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12: Christine Lisi. The Hurricanes looking to tie up the Stanley Cup final at 2 games apiece, taking on the Golden Knights in Game 4. This one on ABC. Carolina right now has a 3-1 lead on Vegas at the first intermission. They are looking at a possible goal by Vegas scored late. The goal scorers for the Hurricanes, Jackson Blake, Logan Stankoven, and Jordan Staal. Baseball, Toronto's Dylan Cease, 1 run, 3 hits, 11 strikeouts in 6 innings tonight. Philadelphia's Zach Wheeler has been good as well. 1 run, 6 hits, 5 Ks. Phils and Blue Jays tied at 1, bottom 7. Dodgers shook off an early 2-0 deficit. They have scored 7 unanswered runs, including an RBI double from Shohei Ohtani. LA is up 8-2 on Pittsburgh, top of the 7th inning. Bottom 7 from Cleveland, Guardians and Yankees still knotted up at 2. Marlins leading the Diamondbacks 6-3, top of the 7th. Otto Lopez 2-for-4 with 3 runs scored. A 3-run blast by Mitch Garver. Mariners leading the Orioles 4-2, bottom of the 5th inning. Cardinals got to Freddy Peralta, 6 runs, 6 hits in 6. They lead the Mets 7-0 in the top of the 7th inning. Braves have gotten 2 home runs from Matt Olson. They lead the White Sox 4-3, bottom 4. One final, Rays over the Red Sox 4-3. Tampa improves to an MLB best 23-9 at home this season. Big 12's executive board set to meet with Commissioner Brett Yormark Thursday to discuss options regarding Texas Tech quarterback Brendan Sorsby. A judge yesterday granted Sorsby a temporary injunction expected to protect his eligibility for the 2026 season in the wake of his sports gambling admissions. Ravens defensive end

0: So the Brendan Sorsby news that we got yesterday, where a judge in Lubbock County, Texas, issued an injunction that's going to allow Brendan Sorsby, the quarterback for Texas Tech, to play football this season. That's despite the fact that he's bet on sports, including his own sport, including his own team. He's admitted to it, reportedly up to $90,000 and maybe more than that. So he's going to play football, and a lot of people have had a lot of reactions around
1: the world. It turned college athletics upside down yesterday.
0: Yeah. And so you and I, we were able to talk about it some amongst ourselves early in the show. If you missed that or anything here, we've had a lot to talk about, especially with hockey and basketball, the NFL, everything else. Check out the podcast on the ESPN app. But Ian, obviously, a lot of people are frustrated by this particular ruling.
1: Yeah, and we just had, you know, a long time Oklahoma Athletic Director Joe Castiglione, who's been on every major college board, committee, you name it, he's done it. And he says there's no way that he should be allowed to play. If he were on his team at Oklahoma, he would not allow him to play, meaning Brendan Sorsby, having been, you know, diagnosed with a gambling addiction, which is an addiction, and God bless him for getting help.
0: Well, and that has everything to do with why you did
1: bet on your own team, yeah, and you did bet on your own sport, and it is black and white in the NCAA rule book. You bet on your sport, you're done. You're gone. You will not play ball ever again. And this is what Charlie Baker told Pat McAfee, and he told us this at the college football seminar 2 years ago. The NCAA does not have any power. We have rules, but you can go to a local judge, local court, and have any rule that we have in our rule book overturned.
0: Well, not just local, because the NCAA is being challenged at the federal level all over the place as well, and largely losing those cases too. Those cases are your antitrust cases.
1: But this is exactly what happened, what Charlie Baker was talking about, that the NCAA rules, they don't matter. They don't matter. And now, you bet on college football, no problem. Come on in. We'll have a local judge overturn it, and you're playing for our team. That's what happened.
0: In part, this is because of the rules that they've had in place and the way they've conducted themselves for so many years. It opens them up to all of this. What's interesting to me about this particular case, and again, this is just a preliminary injunction, so I think people do need to recognize that this is a preliminary injunction in one specific county. It doesn't set some sort of precedent around the country. This does not mean that student athletes can go gamble and then another judge and then sue the NCAA and another judge is necessarily going to agree with this county judge in Lubbock. It doesn't work like that. But also, I do think what's interesting is that Sorsby is suing under contract principles. This is not an antitrust case, right? Most of them that we've seen with the NCAA is antitrust. That's a whole complicated thing. The contract principles are a little bit more straightforward and a little bit easier to understand. But what's interesting about that is that his causes of action are under contract theory, meaning that there is a contractual relationship, they're saying, that exists between the student athlete and the NCAA. That in and of itself is of interest.
1: There's no power with the NCAA. That's the problem.
0: Well, I don't know if I completely agree with that there's no power, but the judge in this particular case thought that there was enough merit to what Sorsby is initially arguing, that if he wasn't allowed to play football during the pendency of the proceedings, and this thing is not going to get wrapped up until after football season, then he would be irreparably harmed because there's no way to put a monetary value on him being able to play football this season in terms of development, because this is a developmental sport when you're talking about it at the collegiate level.
1: The irreparable harm thing drove me insane, Amber. Like, you have a chance to go to the NFL. You can go back and get your degree like a million other people have done. Irreparable harm, just stop. Stop with that. You know, Judge, I see you. I hear you. I'm dismissing you.
0: Well, we don't know if the appellate court is going to agree with this judge. That's important as well. The NCAA is appealing this ruling.
1: Yep.
0: And so it's entirely possible that the appellate court will feel differently and will not feel like there's irreparable harm. And if they don't, then what essentially they would be saying is if Sorsby won this case in the end, then there would be some sort of monetary award that would make up for the fact that he wasn't allowed to play this season. This judge did not think that you could put essentially a price on the development, the stage, the camaraderie, the coaching, everything that goes into college football, that you really can't put a price on it. That's essentially what this judge was saying.
1: There may be more on this bone.
0: Yeah.
1: Yeah.
0: All right. Well, coming up next, maybe we'll roll with this also, of course, NBA Finals. We have to react to what we saw last night there right here on ESPN Radio.
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11: It has been another smoking hot day in Las Vegas as the Brewers and A's, recovering from that slugfest last night, get ready for game two of this series here tonight at Las Vegas Ballpark. Hello, everybody, and welcome to the On Deck Show, built by Menards, alongside Josh Maurer and our producer and engineer, Ken Sommerfeld. Lane Grindle with you as the Brewers and A's went back to their hotels, got as much sleep as they could, tried to recover from what was a marathon of a slugfest last night here at Las Vegas Ballpark, 15-14 in 12 innings. The Brewers, in what best can be described as, survived that game last night. So the reward is they get to go for a series victory here tonight in game two of this series, and they try to go 5-0 on this road trip with one more game remaining after tonight. Tomorrow night, JT Ginn is going to be on the mound for the A's. He's been their best pitcher this year. He has put together an all-star quality first half of the season. It'll be left-hander Robert Gasser on the mound.

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Hi, this is Jesse Nelson. Many know me as the hall monitor at ESPN Madison, and that's because I love rules. I love creating them. I love following them, and I love enforcing them. And as Madison's home of the Milwaukee Bucks and Milwaukee

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Hi, this is Jesse Nelson. Many know me as the hall monitor at ESPN Madison, and that's because I love rules. I love creating them.

0: 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Hi, this is Jesse Nelson. Many know me as the hall monitor at ESPN Madison, and that's because I love rules. 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I love following them, and I love enforcing them. 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Hi, this is Jesse Nelson. 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Hi, this is Jesse Nelson. Many know me as the hall monitor at ESPN Madison, and that's because I love rules. I love creating them. I love following them, and I love enforcing them. 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Hi, this is Jesse Nelson. Many know me as the hall monitor at ESPN Madison, and that's because I love rules. I love creating them. I love following them, and I love enforcing them. And as Madison's home of the Milwaukee Bucks and Milwaukee Brewers radio networks, a pretty significant rule we follow here on 100.5 ESPN is that audio streaming of these games on local radio affiliate sites is not allowed by their respective leagues. 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
2: We weathered the storm. I mean, we've been fighting adversity all year. I mean, we looked at this like nothing different. We just wanted to come here and get a win.
3: Have time to really catch your breath and discuss some things that you need to improve upon or what you're seeing out there that hopefully can help each other in the second half. And that's what we did. I thought we came out of the third quarter with the right approach. We got some stops and had some good execution.
4: an epic environment inside Madison Square Garden on Monday night for Game 3, the first finals game in that building in 27 years. The Spurs, desperately needing a win after falling into a 2-0 hole, came out on fire. Continued the trend of the road team, winning each of the first three games of this series. Victor Wembanyama set the tone from the first basket, a throwdown dunk that shook the walls back in San Antonio. With Wimby, you know right away what he has that night. Just ask our Brian Windhorst earlier today on the Rich Eisen Show.
5: What we've seen in these big giant games in the conference finals and finals is you almost know within the first 2 or 3 minutes whether he's got his fastball. And I think his energy is something that at this point in his career sort of ebbs and flows. And he needs to be a high energy player, because what differentiates him isn't just his size. It's his size with the skill. And part of his skill is the mobility and his ability to go in and out and up and down the court. And I just felt in games 1 and 2, he didn't have that. And his numbers were good. His numbers were misleading. Like, if you didn't watch the games and you were just like, well, he's averaging 27 and 10. Why are you saying he's not playing? Well, I'd be like, well, because he's shooting 40% and he's got 10 turnovers in 2 games. And he just was trailing plays a lot. He wasn't leading plays. Totally, totally, totally different Victor Wembanyama. Like, by the way, we saw in like game 6s and 7 of the Western Conference Finals. He had 3 dunks in the first 5 minutes of the game. I think he only had 2 dunks in the first 2 games combined.
4: Wimby became the second youngest player with a 30-point, 5-rebound, 5-assist finals game. The only player younger, Magic Johnson. So what changed for Wimby in this one? Why was he so effective versus games 1 and 2? ESPN Radio's David Dennis Jr.
6: They were better at getting Wimby the ball in the better spots, on the pick and roll, and a lot more lobs. He was 4-for-4 in lobs, more than he's had, I think, all series combined. They were getting him, like, Stephon Castle does this thing. It's sort of Randall Cunningham, Randy Moss-esque, Culpepper, Randy Moss-esque, where if he knows that Wimby has a shorter dude on him, he's just going to throw the ball near the basket. Just somewhere near the basket, and Wimby's going to catch it. And there was a lot more of that.
4: Well, speaking of Stephon Castle, he and Wimby combined for 55 points. The first pair of teammates, 22 or younger, each with 20 points in a finals game. It wasn't just their presence that got it done for the Spurs. San Antonio brought the physicality, and it was key in getting the win. Monica McNutt on Get Up.
7: The strategy is very clear in terms of the Spurs being physical.
8: Right.
7: And so I agree with you, and I will say this. Mikal Bridges has been outstanding in this postseason run. He, in particular, last night got in foul trouble, only scored a basket. Like, it messed with his flow, and he has been important to the Knicks. I hear you. Mm-hmm. It should not be the end-all, be-all. But I do think there is a very clear and deliberate, we're going to be physical in this ballgame. I don't ever accuse anybody of goons type of behavior in the NBA because I just don't buy it. But there were some plays that you were like, come on now.
4: Hey, the Spurs have been tested before. They needed to level up in the Western Conference Finals to get past the reigning champs. They did that, and the conversation continued on Get Up with Jay Williams chiming in with his thoughts.
9: The Spurs learned going against OKC
8: right. What
9: physicality actually does, right?
8: Yeah.
9: And physicality has favored the team that hits you first. Typically has won every game that the Spurs have played.
7: I agree.
9: Even when they lost games. I'm like, oh, Wimby got hit in the mouth first by Karl-Anthony Towns. He's being punked around. Like, we have to do that. So it goes both ways.
4: And it indeed goes both ways. And New York didn't do its part to match what San Antonio brought to the floor. It needs to find that if it's going to keep this series from being tied. ESPN Radio's Freddie Coleman on New York's lack of adjustments.
10: He wants to make sure that the better whistle is going to happen for his guy Jalen Brunson, because San Antonio said, we're going to be physical with your best player, who is below 6'2". We believe we're going to wear him down as the series goes along. Jalen Brunson, the first three rounds, was shooting 46% from the field. In the first three games of the NBA Finals, he's shooting 37% from the field. So, Mike Brown, I know what you're trying to do, but I'm also going to have this if you're Mike Brown. Stay out doing that. Because the referees have already established in the first three games, they will allow a physical series.
4: And speaking of the officials, they're letting these guys play. They're allowing guys to be aggressive, and I don't know what more you can ask for in a finals matchup. It's caught people's attention, and I think the last thing you want is for them to adjust and start getting guys in foul trouble. Harry Douglas earlier on Freddie and Harry.
11: I love the way the officials are allowing these players to play physical. Mike Brown, be careful what you ask for. Although I don't think it's going to alter what the officials have been able to allow. But you also have a guy over there by the name of Karl-Anthony Towns who has a history of getting in foul trouble. The last thing you want is these officials calling ticky-tack fouls, and then your big man gets in foul trouble and he's not available to you and he has to sit most of the game.
4: So we've got a pivotal game four coming up later tonight back in the Garden. Knicks lead this one 2-1. Tip-off set for 8:30 on ABC. The NBA playoffs are on ESPN Radio. 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SportsCenter All Night rolls on to the Diamond. Dodgers Pirates. Paul Skeens entered this one on the mound with a 4.95 ERA over his last four starts. That's his worst four-start span within a season in his career. Eric Lauer on the mound for L.A., making just his second start for the Dodgers since joining less than a month ago. What started as an old-fashioned pitcher's duel only lasted for so long. Pirates grabbed an early 2-0 lead in the first with back-to-back home runs. The Dodgers got one back in the second and worked to tie it with another in the sixth. Skeens exited in the sixth for Pittsburgh, surrendering just two runs on six hits, snapping that four-game streak without a quality start. But then enter L.A. in the seventh, and the duel was off. Shohei Ohtani at the plate.
8: And a 2-2 pitch to Ohtani with Freeland now at second. He swings and it's a line drive left center field, a base hit. Freeland's going to get waved around by Dino Weeble. He'll come to the plate. Throw goes into second. Ohtani slides. He's safe with an RBI double. And the Dodgers lead it 4-2.
12: Well, that's the way you play baseball right there.
4: AM 570 LA Sports. That to make it 4-2. Same inning.
8: Ohtani leads at second, the stretch in the 2-1, and Andy swings, hits a drive to left field and deep. This ball heading back to the wall, gone, a home run. Andy Páez, his 15th home run of the season, drives in two. It is 6-2 Dodgers. Páez with a blast into the bleachers and left.
4: Still in the seventh, Freddie Freeman at the plate with a milestone.
8: And Freddie Freeman swings. There it is. Hit number 2,500. It's a base hit to center. Freeland comes in to score. Ohtani goes first to third. So Freddie Freeman with a milestone hit. 2,500 career hits for Freddie Freeman.
4: And he's just the 102nd player to reach 2,500 hits. He is baseball's active leader. Pittsburgh managed to grab one more in the ninth, but this was all L.A. Dodgers win it 12-3, and Freeman after the game on that 2,500.
13: It does mean a lot. And then obviously when your manager and your teammates appreciate what you've done over the course of your career, it does mean a lot. Yeah, there's always another goal to get to, but to step back and realize, you know, how long you have to play, the consistency over the course of that, to play at a high level for many, many years to get there, it does mean a lot. You know, I just try to play this game the right way, the best of my abilities every single day. And, you know, to reach some of these cool milestones as you get later in your career, it's definitely means something.
4: These two back at it later tonight for game two of this three-game series. Yankees Guardians, New York sent Garrett Cole to the hill, his fourth start since returning from Tommy John surgery. Guardians countered with Slade Ciccone, who quieted the Yankees' bats himself just last week. Spencer Jones at the plate for New York in the top of the second.
14: Cranks that in the air to center field and deep. Quad back, looking up, there it is! Home run number one for Spencer Jones! And what a loud shot it was!
15: Oh, my laundry! That was a rocket!
4: Amazon Prime as we head to the top of the eighth, still tied 2-2.
14: 3-2 on Jazz. And Jazz drives that in the air. Deep down the right field line. That is gone! Jazz Chisholm Jr. once again with Aaron Judge's lumber gives the Yankees the lead.
4: That's his first go-ahead home run in the eighth inning or later as a member of the Yankees. The solo shot proved to be the difference in this one. New York takes it 3-2. We've got a lot more from the Diamond Tuesday night. We take you there when we come back. SportsCenter All Night will continue. It's ESPN Radio.
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4: In the bottom of the ninth.
14: Chance to be a hero in his major league debut. Tying run at third, two outs. The 0-1. Montgomery hits a fly ball pretty well. Deep left. And it is gone! He's won it! No chance! An opposite way! Two-run homer! Braden Montgomery coming around third! He's gonna be mobbed by his teammates! This team is something else!
4: ESPN 1000, White Sox win it 6-5 in extras. Braden Montgomery with the Oppo home run. Tallied three RBI as well in his MLB debut. He's just the fifth player in league history to hit a walk-off home run in their league debut. Montgomery had this to say after the game.
23: I had no clue. I hit it, and I thought that it would at least get over his head, and so I was excited that at least we didn't lose. That left me speechless.
24: What do you do for an encore now? How do you follow it up with game?
23: That's a great question. I guess from here on out, it's all downhill. I'm at the highest of the highs. So we'll see.
4: I don't know about all downhill, but the White Sox are 8-4 in their past 12 games, and they've won six straight home games now. For the White Sox, it's also their 30th multi-home run game this season. That's the most in baseball. The Braves, it's just their third loss in their past 11 games. Cardinals-Mets. Cardinals riding a four-game win streak. Struggled recently at Citi Field, though. Mets playing better there, but still dead last in the NL East. Tough night for the home team, though. Cards held a 4-0 lead as we catch this one in the fifth.
14: From the stretch, Peralta's pitch. Burleson gets into this one. He sends it deep to left field. Back to the track. The wall. It's a goner. A home run for Alec Burleson, his ninth of the year. And the Cardinals have a 6-0 lead in the fifth inning here at Citi Field in New York.
4: Cardinals Radio Network, that two-run shot followed by one more for fun. And St. Louis blanked the Mets 7-0. The win is tied for the largest of the season for the Cardinals and their fifth straight. It's the longest active win streak in baseball. Dustin May's first scoreless outing with less than five hits allowed in more than 3 years. And the Mets snapped a five-game home win streak versus the Cardinals. It was the longest since Citi Field opened in 2009. Red Sox, Rays, and Tampa, top of the AL East, facing the bottom of the AL East, and will head to the bottom of the sixth in this one.
25: 0-1 with two aboard.
0: Swing and a line drive, looping into left center. Falling quickly, a drop space hit. Williamson hits third. He's coming home. The throw by Rafaela, not in time. Another two-out run for the Rays. All four of the runs for Tampa Bay with two down. Richie Palacios delivers, and the Rays up 4-1 in the sixth.
4: 620 WDAE, that to make it 4-1, and that was all that was needed for the Rays.

0: Red Sox got a couple back, but Tampa Bay wins it 4-3 for the Rays. They're the first AL East team ever to start the season 11-0 in home division games. Yandy Diaz 1-for-3. He reached base safely now in 23 consecutive games, the longest active streak in Major League Baseball and the longest by a Rays player this season. The Red Sox now with three straight losses, all versus division opponents. Diamondbacks, Marlins, Arizona trying to rack up some wins to keep pace with the Dodgers in the NL West, hoping to do that against the sub-500 Marlins in Miami. This one was back and forth in every frame. Arizona scored three in the top of the eighth to tie it 6-6. Then in the bottom of the inning, Miami's Otto Lopez up the bat.
1: 2-0. That one, a line shot that is up the gut and through for a base hit. Mack around third. Center fielder Waltzman comes up firing, and it's cut off. The league's leading hitter delivers again, his third hit of the night, and Otto Lopez drills an RBI single up the gut. It's 7-6 in the bottom of the eighth.
0: Seattle wins it 6-5. It's back to Las Vegas for more from Game 4. It's ESPN Radio.
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3: 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Home run number 1 for Spencer Jones! 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
6: Here's the 0-1. Swung on. That is hit high, deep, right field. It is back. Warning track. Wall. It is gone! Two-run home run. Randy Arozarena in extra innings. A big fly when the Mariners needed it the most.
1: A big fly in Kansas City pushes the Royals past the Rangers on 96.5 The Fan.
7: First pitch to Cags, and he drills it high in the air, deep right center field, headed for the fountains. It's a splashdown. Jack Caglione's second home run of the game. An ambush swing for a two-run shot. The Royals have a 5-2 lead in the sixth.
1: A debut to remember in the south side of Chicago as Braden Montgomery delivers for the White Sox. 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
8: Chance to be a hero in his major league debut. Tying run at third, two outs. The 0-1. Montgomery hits a fly ball pretty well. Deep left, and it is gone! He's won it! No chance!
1: To the ice, a pivotal moment in Game 4 of the Stanley Cup Finals sees the Canes even the series on 99.9 The Fan.
9: Vegas able to get it into the neutral zone, but Carolina right back. No giveaway. Jarvis goes in backhand and Hart with the save. Oh, Jarvis all alone. Now back at it for Bristol. A backhand. He scores. He scores again. Oh, my goodness. The captain is unreal. His second in the game. And the Hurricanes have got a 4-3 lead with 13:28. Oh, captain, my captain, Jordan Staal, writing a story in the Stanley Cup final.
1: And with the win, the Hurricanes even the series now, two games apiece. Game 5 in Raleigh on Thursday night. SportsCenter All Night, ESPN Radio, Commissioner's Cup in the W. Tournament runs June 1st to 17th. Tonight, we had a trio of matchups. Dream Sky on ESPN meeting for the first time this season, and it is their first meeting since Chicago traded Angel Reese to Atlanta. And it was Reese that stole the show here. Big bucket in the second quarter.
10: Nasselman already with 8 points. Kicks it over to Reese. The look for three. She drives it. Angel Reese with just her second three this season. Remember, she had that big momentum shifter when they played Connecticut just a couple of games ago.
1: Again, that on ESPN. The Dream win this one, 82-75. Reese was the star. She had 17 points, 17 rebounds, and she is the first player in Dream history with back-to-back games that include 15 points and 15 rebounds. She shared her thoughts after the game on her performance and the big win.
11: Angel, where so much can be made of just the return of how you're coming with so much emotions, but how are you guys able to settle in and ultimately for your team to fight for you to get this big win?
12: Yeah, I mean, the ball was slippery early on. I turned the ball over a couple of times, but my teammates kept feeding me and getting us going. Defense leads to offense, and I think our defense tonight was really good. I think we could be a little better, but I think we played together tonight, and I'm really happy we got the win.
11: We saw the defense in the fourth quarter, something that you guys do so well throughout this entire season. What was it about how you guys were able to execute, especially down the stretch?
12: Yeah, being able to string more than one possession together, defensive stops. And we were like, let's get three stops in a row, make them call the first timeout, make them call another timeout. So I think we came together really well. some of our shots weren't falling like we were used to, but I think we came together defensively and executed really well.
11: Well, you're talking about the ball being slippery, but it didn't look like it. I saw a lot of me bounds out there, Angel, and just for you to get your 57th double-double, the company that you're able to put your name in with Blake Griffin, Tim Duncan, Tina Charles, the greats, what does it feel like to continuously with each double-double to move up the ranks?
12: Yeah, I mean, it doesn't matter unless I get a win. I was able to get a lot of double-doubles my first 2 years, but it feels good when you get a win, so I'm really happy to be with the Dream. I'm really excited, and we continue to march on for this Commissioner Cup.
1: Elsewhere in the W, the Valkyries beat the Mercury 87-81. Gabby Williams becomes the first player in Valkyries history with consecutive 25-point games. And the Valkyries improved to 2-0 versus the Mercury this season after losing all four games against Phoenix last year. Wings Lynx, strong start to the year for these two. Minnesota on a 7-game win streak. Dallas has won 4 in a row going into this one, but it would be the Lynx winning at 176. Much more coming your way from the Garden. That's next. SportsCenter All Night continues. It's ESPN Radio.
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24: To those who've ever
25: seen the Brewers in a showdown against the Phillies Friday, June 12th through Sunday the 14th, including a William Contreras bobblehead giveaway Saturday the 13th.

0: tonight, and I'm really happy we got the win.
1: We saw the defense in the fourth quarter, something that you guys do so well throughout this entire season. What was it about how you guys were able to execute, especially down the stretch?
0: Yeah, being able to string more than one possession together, defensive stops. And we were like, let's get three stops in a row, make them call the first timeout, make them call another timeout. So I think we came together really well. Some of our shots weren't falling like we were used to, but I think we came together defensively and executed really well.
1: Well, you're talking about the ball being slippery, but it didn't look like it. I saw a lot of me bounds out there, Angel, and just for you to get your 57th double-double, the company that you're able to put your name in with Blake Griffin, Tim Duncan, Tina Charles, the greats. What does it feel like to continuously with each double-double to move up the ranks?
0: Yeah, I mean, it doesn't matter unless I get a win. I was able to get a lot of double-doubles my first 2 years, but it feels good when you get a win. So I'm really happy to be with the Dream. I'm really excited. And we continue to march on for this Commissioner Cup.
2: Elsewhere in the W, the Valkyries beat the Mercury 87-81. Gabby Williams becomes the first player in Valkyries history with consecutive 25-point games. And the Valkyries improved to 2-0 versus the Mercury this season after losing all four games against Phoenix last year. Wings Lynx, strong start to the year for these two. Minnesota on a 7-game win streak. Dallas has won 4 in a row going into this one, but it would be the Lynx winning at 176. Much more coming your way from the Garden. That's next. SportsCenter All Night continues. It's ESPN Radio.
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18: 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The buck drops in game four of the Stanley Cup Final.
19: Of course, Carolina's 3 goals in 39 seconds. Now they're winning offensive zone draw. Low shot out in front. Lively points. They score! Right off the hump, Logan Stankoven. Oh, my! Is he having a playoff series?
18: The stakes rise in the NBA Finals.
20: I don't know.
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3: Cranks that in the air to center field and deep. Quad back. Looking up. There it is. Home run number one for Spencer Jones. And what a loud shot it was.
0: Number four.
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4: Here's the 0-1. Swung on. That is hit high, deep, right field. It is back. Warning track. Wall. It is gone! Two-run home run. Randy Arozarena in extra innings. A big fly with the Mariners.
1: A big fly in Kansas City pushes the Royals past the Rangers on 96.5 The Fan.
5: First pitch to Cags, and he drills it high in the air, deep right center field, headed for the fountains. It's a splashdown. Jack Caglione's second home run of the game. An ambush swing for a two-run shot. The Royals have a 5-2 lead in the sixth.
0: Number two.
1: A debut to remember in the south side of Chicago as Braden Montgomery delivers for the White Sox. The call on ESPN 1000.
6: Chance to be a hero in his major league debut. Tying run at third, two outs. The 0-1. Montgomery hits a fly ball pretty well. Deep left, and it is gone! He's won it! No chance!
1: To the ice, a pivotal moment in Game 4 of the Stanley Cup Finals sees the Canes even the series on 99.9 The Fan.
7: Vegas able to get it into the neutral zone, but Carolina right back. No giveaway. Jarvis goes in backhanded. Hart with the save. Oh, Jarvis all alone. Now back at it from Bristol. A backhand. He scores. He scores again. Oh, my goodness. The captain is unreal. His second of the game. And the Hurricanes have got a 4-3 lead with 13:28. Oh, captain, my captain, Jordan Staal, writing a story in the Stanley Cup final.
1: And with the win, the Hurricanes even the series now, two games apiece. Game 5 in Raleigh on Thursday night. SportsCenter All Night, ESPN Radio, Commissioner's Cup in the W. Tournament runs June 1st to 17th. Tonight, we had a trio of matchups. Dream Sky on ESPN meeting for the first time this season, and it is their first meeting since Chicago traded Angel Reese to Atlanta. And it was Reese that stole the show here, big bucket in the second quarter.
8: Nashillman already with 8 points, kicks it over to Reese, the look for three, she drives it! Angel Reese with just her second three this season. Remember, she had that big momentum shifter when they played Connecticut just a couple of games ago.
1: Again, that on ESPN. The Dream win this one, 82-75. Reese was the star. She had 17 points, 17 rebounds, and she is the first player in Dream history with back-to-back games that include 15 points and 15 rebounds. She shared her thoughts after the game on her performance and the big win.
9: Angel, where so much can be made of just the return of how you're coming with so much emotions, but how are you guys able to settle in and ultimately for your team to fight for you to get this big win?
10: Yeah, I mean, the ball was slippery early on. I turned the ball over a couple of times, but my teammates kept feeding me and getting us going. Defense leads to offense, and I think our defense tonight was really good. I think we could be a little better, but I think we played together tonight, and I'm really happy we got the win.
9: We saw the defense in the fourth quarter, something that you guys do so well throughout this entire season. What was it about how you guys were able to execute, especially down the stretch?
10: Yeah, being able to string more than one possession together, defensive stops, and we were like, let's get three stops in a row, make them call the first timeout, make them call another timeout. So I think we came together really well. some of our shots weren't falling like we were used to, but I think we came together defensively and executed really well.
9: Well, you're talking about the ball being slippery, but it didn't look like it. I saw a lot of me bounds out there, Angel, and just for you to get your 57th double-double, the company that you're able to put your name in with Blake Griffin, Tim Duncan, Tina Charles, the greats, what does it feel like to continuously with each double-double to move up the ranks?
10: Yeah, I mean, it doesn't matter unless I get a win. I was able to get a lot of double-doubles my first 2 years, but it feels good when you get a win, so I'm really happy to be with the Dream. I'm really excited, and we continue to march on for this Commissioner Cup.
1: The Dream improved to 4-3 when trailing entering the fourth quarter this season, the most wins in the WNBA, and the Chicago Sky fall to 1-7 over their last eight games, the worst record in the league over that span. The Valkyries defeated the Mercury 87-81. Gabby Williams becomes the first player in Valkyries history with consecutive 25-point games. And the Minnesota Lynx defeated the Dallas Wings 176. The Lynx extend their WNBA season-high win streak to eight games. Thanks for staying up all night with us. Coming up next is the Hoop Collective podcast with Brian Windhorst. 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
20: 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Joining us now is Dr. Peter McCullough with some smart ways to be prepared before summer begins. Doctor, summer is supposed to be relaxing, but travel can come with surprises. 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
2: The News 3 Now First Warn Weather Team is certified for delivering the most accurate forecast in the entire state of Wisconsin. 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
9: In the fourth quarter, the Spurs went small. Three guards. Yep. Really, it was four guards.
10: Well, the Spurs often play four guards with Victor.
9: Well, whatever. They're small in the fourth quarter.
11: That's a small lineup for them.
10: Yeah, for
11: Wimby
10: sure.
9: Are you counting Champagny as a guard?
10: Yeah.
11: And Champagny.
9: Here's the lineup.
10: He's a light forward.
9: They had Harper, Fox,
11: Castle,
9: Vassell.
10: Yep.
9: And Wembanyama.
10: Yep.
9: And OG Anunoby and Karl Towns were out there, and they couldn't get the ball.
10: Well, and it all goes back to Carl. It all goes back to Carl Towns. We going back to game four of the Hawks series, when they got him more involved and everything changed around, that's when the Knicks took off. And again, in the first six quarters of this series, he was the best player on the court by a country mile. And since that fourth foul in game two, he has not been involved.
9: I'm not saying
10: they got to get him back in the mix in game four. They have to.
12: But also within getting him back involved, Carl Anthony Towns, you have to do your job.
10: Yep.
12: There cannot be a time where there's a guard 6 inches shorter than you, able to keep you at the free throw line, and y'all are just arm wrestling.
10: Yep.
12: Nothing's happening. If you can arm wrestle for a second, you don't get the ball, run down to the post. You don't get it there, spin and pin. This has to be one,
11: and
12: two.
11: That's what he get on the doing. Glass, which is what he was doing in the first two games.
12: Carry him under the ball.
11: All that stuff is what
12: it was
11: he was
12: like
11: doing.
12: He just accepted it.
11: In the first two games, he punished the Spurs when the Spurs put Wimby on Hart by playing bully ball and just beating up
10: all the stuff Sean was just saying.
11: Yeah, that's beating up the smaller guards. Bullying his way to the rim, getting deep position,
12: man,
11: getting on the glass,
12: and being big, like showing the target,
11: attacking the rim,
12: leaning. I don't know if he was exhausted, but it's like you didn't do this the first two games. You were moving around. It was like he did the Wimby. It was like he turned into Wimby. It was kind of strange.
10: Yep.
12: Like they just start arm wrestling and asking the refs for calls, and I'm just like, Carl, they're not giving you the ball. Set a screen, set a back screen, set a flare. Do anything you can, but do not allow somebody that's five, six inches shorter than you to sit here and body you up. And y'all, we're trying to figure out what's a foul, what's not a foul. Who cares?
10: And by the way, that was what the Knicks did to Victor the first two games. Like, this series is going to come down to that matchup. And it's not that Carl has to outplay Victor every game.
12: Yeah.
10: But if Carl plays the way he did in those first two games, the Knicks are going to win the title.
12: Straight up.
10: If he doesn't, it's a toss up, and who knows what's going to happen.
9: That's crazy.
12: God, that scares me.

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1: The Stanley Cup Final and fast starts, two things that go together in this series.

0: AL Central. Could it continue, though? We entered the ninth tied 4-4 in this one. The Braves moved one across to take a 5-4 lead, then in the bottom of the ninth.
1: Chance to be a hero in his Major League debut. Tying run at third, two outs. The 0-1. Montgomery hits a fly ball pretty well. Deep left, and it is gone! He's won it! No chance!
0: ESPN 1000, White Sox win it 6-5 in extras. Braden Montgomery with the Oppo home run, tallied three RBI as well in his MLB debut. He's just the fifth player in league history to hit a walk-off home run in their league debut. Montgomery had this to say after the game.
2: I had no clue. I hit it, and I thought that it would at least get over his head, and so I was excited that at least we didn't lose. That left me speechless.
3: What do you do for an encore now? How do you follow it up with game?
2: That's a great question. I guess from here on out, it's all downhill. I'm at the highest of the high, so we'll see.
0: I don't know about all downhill, but the White Sox are 8-4 in their past 12 games, and they've won six straight home games now. For the White Sox, it's also their 30th multi-home run game this season. That's the most in baseball. The Braves, it's just their third loss in their past 11 games. Cardinals-Mets, Cardinals riding a four-game win streak, struggled recently at Citi Field, though. Mets playing better there, but still dead last in the NL East. Tough night for the home team, though. Cards held a 4-0 lead as we catch this one in the fifth.
4: From the stretch, Peralta's pitch. Burleson gets into this one. He sends it deep to left field. Back to the track, the wall. It's a goner. A home run for Alec Burleson, his ninth of the year. And the Cardinals have a 6-0 lead in the fifth inning here at Citi Field in New York.
0: Cardinals Radio Network, that two-run shot followed by one more for fun, and St. Louis blanked the Mets 7-0. The win is tied for the largest of the season for the Cardinals and their fifth straight. It's the longest active win streak in baseball. Dustin May's first scoreless outing with less than five hits allowed in more than 3 years, and the Mets snapped a five-game home win streak versus the Cardinals. It was the longest since Citi Field opened in 2009. Red Sox, Rays in Tampa, top of the AL East, facing the bottom of the AL East, and will head to the bottom of the sixth in this one.
5: 0-1 with two aboard. Swing and a line drive, looping into left center, falling quickly, a drop base hit. Williamson hits third. He's coming home. The throw by Rafaela, not in time. Another two-out run for the Rays. All four of the runs for Tampa Bay with two down. Richie Palacios delivers, and the Rays up 4-1 in the sixth.
0: 620 WDAE, that to make it 4-1, and that was all that was needed for the Rays. Red Sox got a couple back, but Tampa Bay wins it 4-3 for the Rays. They're the first AL East team ever to start the season 11-0 in home division games. Yandy Diaz, 1-for-3. He reached base safely now in 23 consecutive games, the longest active streak in Major League Baseball and the longest by a Rays player this season. The Red Sox now with three straight losses, all versus division opponents. Diamondbacks, Marlins, Arizona trying to rack up some wins to keep pace with the Dodgers in the NL West, hoping to do that against the sub-500 Marlins in Miami. This one was back and forth in every frame. Arizona scored three in the top of the eighth to tie at 6-6. Then in the bottom of the inning, Miami's Otto Lopez up the bat.
6: 2-0. That one, a line shot that is up the gut and through for a base hit. Mack around third. Center fielder Waltzman comes up firing, and it's cut off. The league's leading hitter delivers again, his third hit of the night, and Otto Lopez drills an RBI single up the gut. It's 7-6 in the bottom of the eighth.
0: 104.3 WQAM, Lopez finished with a career-high four runs scored, and the Marlins tacked on three more and closed it out with a 10-6 win. Mariners-Orioles, Seattle wins it 6-5. It's back to Las Vegas for more from Game 4. 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
17: When you're making plans, the weather often has other plans.
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12: Brandon Bussey, his first ever playoff start, will be a win in the Stanley Cup Final in Game 4. And we're headed back to Raleigh, tied at 2.
13: Kids grow up, they dream about doing something like this. So honored to have the opportunity. It was a great effort by us tonight. Excited to get back to Raleigh.
14: Every game has been ups and downs, and it's never pretty. And it's been so much fun to be a part of. But the guys grinded mentally tough tonight, I thought. And it was a big win.

in terms of him doing his job. But this series is ultimately coming down to the star player from the Carolina Hurricanes outplaying the star player for the Golden Knights. I mean, Jordan Staal is winning the matchup between he and Jack Eichel. I mean, Jordan Staal, 5 goals, 1 assist this series. Eichel, 0 goals, 2 assists this series. So it's going to be hard for Vegas.

0: 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Morning meteorologist Savannah Brito.
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11: They are the worst of the worst.
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17: 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Every single week here on the show, we give out our Hot Mess Rankings. Basically, it's a team, player, organization, whatever it may be, that come into the week, they're looking okay, and then they leave the week looking like a complete mess, or they just absolutely make their mess even messier, right? We're not going to take the Golden Knights, even though they lost last night to the Carolina Hurricanes, 2-2 in that series, game number 5 on Thursday night. Obviously not going to take the Knicks. They're up in the series, even though they lost the last game. And of course, we're going to stay away from the NBA Finals with this one, which we will get back to in just a little bit, because how can you put any of those teams a hot mess? Along Michelle Smallman in a chair, I'm Evan Cohen. CC, number 6 on the hot mess list. I don't know where he went.
11: Number 6.
17: Okay, we'll get to number 5. Smalls, this one's for you.
11: Oh, number 5.
17: Number 5, the 1986 World Series.
18: What?
17: Who played in the 1986 World Series? Because I couldn't come up with the winner, I went with both the Mets and the Red Sox. You've been dying for the Mets to be in the hot mess list, so you'll see the other four. I think you're going to be comfortable with the other four, where you're going to say, I understand why you tried to figure out a way of getting now 7 teams or players into the hot mess, because CC was 6. But the 1986 World Series, if you think about the Mets right now, yes, they're in last place. But why did I put them here? Because they've been in last place all year.
18: Yeah.
17: There was a specific play that bothered me.
18: Oh.
17: Soto not running out of ground ball.
18: I almost sent that to you. Because
17: you
18: I
17: didn't see that.
18: I knew it would bother you so much, but I didn't want you to think that I was, you know, pouring salt in the wound.
17: Joe Girardi is one of my favorite people ever in baseball.
14: He's awesome.
17: He's a wonderful person, and he's a wonderful baseball man. And one of the things that Joe Girardi always used to do as a catcher on every single play would sprint down the first baseline to back up the first baseman when there's, you know, it could be a 6-3 out, shortstop or third base, whatever it is, to first. He'd still do that like you're a little leaguer, right? And I get on my daughter all the time.

0: Packers' offensive weapons being locked up for the next few years?
1: Jay Love locked in. Jay Reid locked in. MG locked in for the next couple of years. You know, hopefully, A5 over there will be locked in too. Just the foundation of our offense locked in for the next couple of years, I think will be huge for us just in terms of, finding consistency in our offense and, just having those, go-to guys available for the long term. I think it will definitely be big for us in the flow of our offense.
0: Stick around. More commentary from Brian Bulaga coming up at 9:35 on Wildy and Tausch here on 100.5 ESPN and the ESPN Madison YouTube channel.
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5: I'm going to say they leave 52 weeks a year. I'm going to say you do about 230.
2: And celebrating 10 great years on ESPN Wisconsin.
4: And then what else?
5: No, then Tausch kind of bows out.
2: This is Wildy and Tausch, presented by Pella Windows and Doors of Wisconsin.

0: The Wednesday edition. I wonder if anything's going on with Keyshawn Nixon edition. The day two of Packers minicamp edition. And the, you know, when you have two guys that, while some may think should have gotten paid even less, take the kind of contracts that Christian Watson and Jaden Reed have chosen to take, gives you a lot of ammunition to be able to pay other people as well. Addition. I wonder how far away that Tucker Kraft extension is. Addition. Of Wilde and Tausch on 94.5 ESPN Milwaukee, 100.5 ESPN Madison, 1430 ESPN Beaver Dam, ESPNWisconsin.com, the ESPN app, your Alexa smart speaker, streaming live video, Twitter, Facebook, YouTube, and of course everything you need on the ESPN Wisconsin app, which you can find both in the Apple and Android app stores. I'm Jason Wilde in Green Bay. Jesse Nelson is in the Everlight Solar ESPN Madison studios. And from yet another undisclosed location, which I'm sure will have an outstanding... Wow, an actual camera angle. Are you in an RV?
1: Yeah.
0: Kind of looks like an RV.
1: Thanks.
0: Yeah, you guys are moving around the countryside.
2: A little bathroom back there. Kitchenette.
1: Big bathroom.
0: I feel like I see the kitchenette back there. He is the Packers Hall of Famer. He is Mark Tauscher. Tausch, good morning. How are you?
1: Do you have like a ton of these? Is this like your new brand? Chase the dream, not the fame. That's the third day in a row you've worn this shirt.
0: Yeah, it's I have the blue one, the black one, the white one, the yellow one, and the red one. Yeah. I think it's an important message.
1: What is?
0: Don't make it about being famous.
1: Who said it's about being
0: doing what you dreamed of doing? Lots of people clearly make it about being famous, I would argue.
1: Give me an example.
0: You are famous.
1: Who do you have on that list?
0: Instagram models, Jesse Nelson.
1: But they're doing that for money.
0: A long list of people that like
1: me. They're doing that for money, aren't they? I don't think that's fame. If they weren't getting paid, they wouldn't be doing that. No?
0: No, I think they probably would. I think many of them would.
1: Really?
0: It is a means to the some like, financial think,
2: dude, for a little agree, bit of fame.
1: Would we agree most people would rather be super rich than super famous?
0: I would like to believe that. Sure, of course.
1: Okay. All right.
2: Can we chase the dream and the fame?
1: Yeah, you can have everything.
2: Like I could be happy and famous. That'd be good.
0: Where do you think you are? Where do you think you are in that process, Jesse?
2: I think I'm right on track for both. I think I'm doing great. I think I'm living life large. I'm pretty popular. People recognize me all about town. I think we're doing great.
1: Yeah. Well done. Good job.
2: Chasing
1: Keep
2: the
1: up,
2: dream
1: Joe.
2: And the fame. Tracking down the dream and the fame.
0: Chasing engagement, chasing replies, chasing...
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1: Doing that? No, that's what you're going with?
2: What do you want me to say? They did it, and it got engagement. This weren't an engagement business. You don't have to like it, but this is where we're at. And you ended up getting none of the fame. You didn't chase the dream, but you said it, and you had the repercussions of saying it, that you had to go and talk to Keyshawn.
3: More people are aware of our show this morning thanks to Cheesehead TV cutting that clip yesterday. We appreciate them for it.
2: You'd think Jesse would cut the clip, but that's another conversation for another day. But continue, Jason.
1: So they didn't. First of all, if you go back and listen, I don't know, Jesse, do you have the clip from Cheesehead TV?
3: Oh, I
1: to
3: sure
1: play?
3: Do. Yeah, I do. Jeez,
2: now we have to get Cheesehead TV clips of our own show.
3: Do we have permission to use beautiful. Their clip of our show? By the way, appreciate them sharing this clip and getting hundreds of thousands of views. It is. We have a new logo, and then we got a new logo after that logo. They used the logo two logos ago. So,
2: can we send Cheesehead TV our new logo?
3: Yeah, I think we should probably do that. Yeah, we should probably.
2: Jason, send that over to Nags in the group so that they have our logo. I love our new logo.
3: Yeah, brand new is awesome logo here. So we want to make sure we're using that next time.
2: As I said, Nagler. As long as I'm on this show, this will be our logo because it's a beautiful logo. Beautiful.
3: That's all. Just only a little constructive feedback for Cheesehead TV.
2: Otherwise, great. Yeah. Appreciate you.
3: Would you like to hear what Jason didn't say yesterday?
1: God, I hate you guys.
2: Can you please
1: cite
2: it from Cheesehead TV, though, and not from our own
3: speakers? Yeah, this audio courtesy of at Cheesehead TV on X.
2: Thank you, Aaron Nagler. We appreciate
3: you. Here is a clip. I think we have permission to play this from our own show.
2: No,
3: shared by
2: we don't. Cheesehead TV. That is beautiful. Can someone text them and see if we get permission?
3: Hope we don't get in trouble.
2: Run our clip from it.
3: Anyway, here it is.
4: More you sound about- surprised. When you talked to Keyshawn Nixon last week, did you ask him anything about that?
5: I did not discuss it with him on the record, no.
4: Did you off the record?
5: I did not discuss it with him on the record, no.
4: Do you believe that he will be at training camp fully practicing if he does not get a new contract? Not from any source. Do you believe he is going to? Do you believe he's playing this season out with that deal?
5: I cannot say that with any degree of high confidence. I am still intrigued by that scenario and still am skeptical that that is. It's just happy-go-lucky, all is well, all is right with the world. And
4: so are you surprised he's here today?
5: Great question. I'm not great surprised.
2: Question. I'm going to tell
1: me again, Jason. Tell me again what the big news is there.
2: You give me a lot of grief about not interrupting you. And not, I asked you a lot of really good pointed questions there. I think
1: about an off-the-record conversation that you knew I wasn't going to answer.
2: Yeah, I know, but you gave us a little something. You gave us a little something. I took away from that conversation that Keyshawn isn't going to just stand pat. That's what I took away from it. You didn't say it. I think there was some implications.
1: Right, the problem with this.
2: I understand.
1: That's the problem with this. I don't think he knows what he's going to do yet.
2: Okay.
1: That is my opinion.
2: Okay.
1: But I say something that later on, I noticed that Aaron Nagler, the grand poobah of Cheesehead TV, posted him saying something similar, actually about the offseason program. It was so long ago, which obviously Keyshawn Nixon has attended fully. He's been there for everything, including the softball game
2: that
1: Michael Parsons and Jordan Love put on in Grand Chute. I don't know what he is going to do. I do know this, that we all know, including Keyshawn, why this happened. It was not because what I said was particularly compelling. I believe Matt Schneidman of The Athletic, who is mentioned in their tweets,

0: had said months ago that he expected Keyshawn to seek a raise, which, by the way, for all those Packers fans who I'll get to in a moment, who are not Keyshawn Nixon fans, if you don't like the fact that Keyshawn Nixon is your number one corner, that's not Keyshawn Nixon's fault. That's Brian Gutekunst's fault. So be mad at him. Secondly, the idea that so Keyshawn, someone from the PR department brought this tweet to him.
1: Okay.
0: After practice. And I, because relationships matter to me, being trusted matters to me.
1: Chase the dream and not the fame.
0: Yep. And because some probing Scott Pelley wannabe was asking tough questions about an off the record conversation, was put in a position.
1: Just for the record, he's talking about you. I don't want to be Scott Pelley. Just for the record,
2: he's talking about you,
1: Scott Pelley. Continue. No, I know he is. I'm well aware.
0: This gets blown up, and look, I don't chase the fame, and I definitely don't chase social media glazing or attention. This was, I think we all know why this was done. And that's exactly what Keyshawn Nixon said to me. He said, we were fine. He said he was fine with what I said, but he said, you know why they did that. And I said, yeah, I know exactly why, because there is a segment of the fan base, which I don't know how large it is. It feels large, kind of like it felt large, the segment
1: Jason,
0: of the fan base.
1: You know why? Who did what? I just want to, as my Leslie Stahl slash more, I'm more of a morally safer guy.
0: I think of you more as a, never mind.
1: Andy, I knew you were
2: Do we need to put a limit on Tausch's follow-up questions so Jason doesn't get in trouble anymore?
1: But who, no, what I'm not, Keyshawn, look, what
0: I'm not in trouble.
1: Let me be clear.
0: Let me be
1: mean.
0: Can I answer one question at a time, please?
1: I don't know. You always want questions thrown to you.
2: Usually you don't answer any questions.
1: That's true. This is like bizarro world today on Movie Attack.
0: I mentioned how much I hate you two.
2: Clip of the day at the start of the show. What a weird thing.
0: Can't wait to get to practice. All right. So a couple things. First of all, the why they did this is Cheesehead TV. I'm not referring to you or Jesse.
1: I thought you were talking about
0: my own.
1: Okay.
0: No. Secondly, and I said I know exactly why. And that's because there is a segment of the fan base. I don't know how large it is. Again, I do believe they're very loud. There's no doubt about that. That doesn't like Keyshawn Nixon. And this is chum in the waters of social media. Cheesehead TV put this on their Instagram channel, their Threads channel, their Twitter channel. It's everywhere. Mm. And the reason they did it, and Aaron Nagler and I have a very good relationship, but this did irritate me. And I did say it on the radio. I understand that. But you didn't do it because it was so insightful. It was not an insightful comment. What it was it was about Keyshawn Nixon that you knew was going to drive engagement. And that is exactly what happened. Like it, as of right now, it has 209,000 impressions. It has 151 likes, but 193 comments.
2: That's just on X.
0: Well, and that's just on X because people don't like him, and it gins up this dislike for him.
1: If you look at all the comments,
0: you don't see a lot of replies of people saying, I think Keyshawn Nixon does deserve to have his contract improved slightly.
1: Yeah, squeaky oil and all that deal, but why is that, do you think? Why do you think people don't like Keyshawn? Because if you look at things, he's not like a real outspoken cat. I didn't love when he went and said he didn't want to return kicks anymore.
0: I don't think anybody did, including the Packers.
1: But as far as playing the cornerback position, they signed him to that contract being a kick returner, punt returner.
0: Three years, $18 million.
1: And an occasional defensive back. He has done more with that than any. Like, he has been, for that contract, Packer fans usually will look at it and say, that's awesome. Like, he's given us a lot of play. And you're right. It's not his fault. He has called himself the number one corner. He's went out. And for a big chunk of this contract, he's been it. And he's going to be leaned on to be it again unless Cisse really pops. Yeah, he gave up a couple plays against DJ Moore. It happens. I don't know why there'd be Packer fans that would be, you know, really irritated with him. It's not he plays hard. I know there's the viral clip of him on the goal line doing that. It's a bad look. I can't defend that. But for what we've paid Keyshawn Nixon and what he's done in the return game when he was doing it, and by the way, he should still be doing it, and how he's played the corner position, we should be sitting there saying, now, that doesn't mean he should get a new contract. That doesn't mean any of that. And by the way, he should look for a new contract because he's 29, 30 years old. He's in the last year of his deal. And he's vastly underpaid. That's why I brought this up probably a couple weeks after the season was over. I said, I don't know what's going to happen, but I would bet that Keyshawn Nixon isn't going to be happy with this contract, playing it in his last year when there's cap space, and this is the way it's going to go. It is very Elgton Jenkins-ish. That's what it is. The Packers don't want to pay older players. They've sprinkled a little bit with Frank, you know, trading and then obviously bringing in Hargraves. But that's where the Packers are at. And it's a very interesting topic. I think when you're talking about the number one corner on a team that you're expecting to be Super Bowl caliber, I think it's super interesting. And that's why I disagree with you on that it's not interesting.
0: No, it's not that the topic. No, oh, wait a minute. It's not that the topic's not interesting. It's what I said was not interesting. Which I'm happy to admit.
1: You don't want to be interesting.
2: It was
1: so
2: not
1: you don't
2: interesting.
1: Want to be interesting.
2: No,
0: it wasn't like the actual the comment that I made was not interesting.
2: Painfully uninteresting.
0: If you make assumptions
1: was, long,
0: about it.
1: Kind of juggling and like word salad-y. Like I don't know.
0: Keyshawn Nixon had a 66.4 overall rating last season by Pro Football Focus that ranked 41st among 114 qualified corners. He ranked 35th in coverage grade with 67.8. His run defense, he ranked 40th. So look, he is not a top tier, number one shutdown corner. But again, whose fault is it that he is their number one corner and playing on a three-year, $18 million deal that he was a kick returner and a nickel guy when he signed?
1: Well, Jair Alexander, you could put it on Jair for not being able to stay healthy and all of the stuff that he's went through. Because the Packers signed Jair Alexander to be the best corner in the league. And unfortunately, that dreadful day against Pittsburgh – that completely moved his career in a whole different direction, unfortunately. And then that steamrolled into Keyshawn.
0: They signed Nate Hobbs, who, other than keeping us from talking to Keyshawn Nixon after the playoff game, didn't do much. They drafted Jesse's guy back in that same 2018 draft, Josh Jackson. That didn't go very well.
2: Should have been so much better.
0: They drafted Eric Stokes, who finally panned out apparently for the Raiders. And now they've gone to Benjamin St. Juice and drafted two guys in the second and sixth round at corner. I am not here to be Keyshawn Nixon's press secretary and tell you and spin how great he is. He has some shortcomings. I think even he would acknowledge that. But again, the idea of him being their number one corner at $4 million this year, I don't care how you feel about him, that is vastly underpaid. Whether he should be or shouldn't be their number one corner. And if you think Brandon Cisse is going to walk in here as a 20-year-old kid and be a number one corner for a Super Bowl contending team, great. And if that happens, that is great news for the Packers.
1: Yeah, I agree.
0: But as of now, where they're at a corner, that is not where they are. And I watch practice, and it's Keyshawn Nixon and Carrington Valentine who are out there first with the ones. They've mixed some of Brandon Cisse in. They've got Benjamin St. Juice, who everyone seems to be very excited about his Pro Football Focus grade. The bottom line is this is a position that has been either neglected or mismanaged, and that's why Keyshawn Nixon is your number one corner. And I'm sorry if you don't like it, but that's the reality.
1: How did your interaction with Keyshawn go post-cheesehead kerfuffle?
0: Good. We were fine. I think he understood that I did not betray any of our confidences from our conversation. Again, I want to be very clear. At no point did he say, I am not showing up for training camp. I don't think he knows what he is going to do. I think he knows that he is underpaid. Now, if you recall last year, we went through this same dance with Elgton Jenkins, who is another player that I had a very good and still do relationship with. Again, he asked for the money that was already existing in his contract to have some of it guaranteed. Yep. And of course, the Packers said no. Why? Because whether he'd have broken his leg or not, they planned on moving on from him after the season. And all the stuff that Goody said about him being a potential all-pro center, I don't know if they believe that or not. All I know is they were not planning on keeping him after his 30th birthday. He can say that they don't have a line of demarcation at age 30. He can say all those things. But as you have made very clear to me, don't worry about what he says. Focus on what he does. And I think what he will ultimately do is probably not improve Keyshawn Nixon's contract.
1: Sprinkle.
0: I don't know.
1: I think there should be some sprinkling.
0: Well, I don't know if Goody's interested in that or not. 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
1: 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Yeah, and I was listening to Jen, Gabe, and Chewy. I'm down in Milwaukee today, and Shefty kind of said the same thing you just said, Jason. Because they asked about Keyshawn. And kind of that same thing, I don't think there's going to be any big moves as far as handling anything with that. That's at least from Shefty's point of view as well.
0: We will see, and we will see what his strategy is. I would, again, tend to agree with some of the people that were among the 193 people who replied to that tweet. I don't think he's got a whole heck of a lot of leverage. If he withholds his services, I don't know how that works out for him. But again, I don't understand. Like, this is not our money. And if we can't agree on the fundamental principle that he is underpaid for a number one corner, whether he should or shouldn't be a number one corner, then I don't know where else to go with that conversation. Because that is at least reasonable to say. And if you don't think that's reasonable to say, I can't. In the words of Winston Moss, I can't help you. 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It's Wilde and Tausch.
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3: Hey, Wildy, it is time. It's your friend Dan Kelly here. Congrats for your 10 years on the air. That's absolutely awesome. It's always great listening to the show, and it's even been a lot of fun being a guest on your show. We always had a predetermined topic, but rarely, if ever, seemed to stick to it. I never knew totally where the conversation was going, but that's what made it a lot more fun. And as you launch into your second decade, if you have a ribbon-cutting ceremony, I'm your man. Love you guys.
4: What a stud.
5: Yeah, I think Dan sums up how this show generally works. We may have a plan, but we rarely stick to it. I will tell you this. Dan Kelly is one of the most wonderful human beings that I've gotten to meet because of this show. Great, I don't think I would have known him without it.
4: Great bicyclist.
5: Like motorcyclist?
4: No, none of this. Like, listen, man, I am a proponent of the e-bike. I think it gets people out biking.
5: You're not what just a proponent e-bike, of it.
4: What the e-bike has turned into is crazy town. The e-bike has turned into crazy town. Dan is an old school biker, and Dan Kelly saved
5: Greg LeMond.
4: Dan Kelly saved my life on a bike ride. I think I've told that story before, but not everybody listens every day. I'm on my bike. We're doing a lake loop, and Dan wisely, as I was crossing an intersection, gave me the UW Credit Union stiff arm and stopped me as a car would have completely greased me had I not had Dan Kelly next to me. So, Dan, appreciate you.
5: Yeah, we definitely appreciate you, given how important Tausch is to the program. Just out of curiosity, why were you unaware of the approaching vehicle? Would have
4: kind of a blind
5: greased
4: spot.
5: You?
4: So I don't know the lake loop like Dan does. Now, we've done that loop a bunch, not recently, which I think we're going to rectify, but I just missed it. I wasn't, you know, you're biking, you're having a good time, you're talking, and you sometimes the focus dripped for a second, and Away we go. So,
5: well, our celebratory one calls that all, that's all, come from Gruber Law Offices. I don't know what your case might have looked like had that car run you over.
4: I would know.
5: Because it sounds like it would have been your fault.
4: No, it wouldn't have been my case. And it would have been Sarah's case because I would have been... I'm not even going to get into it. It would have been...
5: Please don't.
4: Well, you have... Back up.
5: No,
4: Oh, you did.
5: I'm just trying to get to the Gruber read, bro.
6: Would have been talking about one of our other partners if I had been hit by that car. Yeah.
4: And my brother's,
5: Brock Telser funeral home.
4: My brother's funeral home is what we would have been talking about.
5: Okay, we're not going to do that. We're going to just tell you that if you've been injured in an accident and it's someone else's fault, not yours, there's a good chance that you're entitled to compensation. 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We make the call on the Yingling guest hotline to Brian Bulaga. Next, it's Wildy and Tausch.
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10: 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Joining us now is Dr. Peter McCullough with some smart ways to be prepared before summer begins. Doctor, summer is supposed to be relaxing, but travel can come with surprises. 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

0: Joining us now on the Yuengling guest hotline, Yuengling, America's oldest brewery, 197 years young and six generations family owned and operated, and now available in Wisconsin. 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Here's the guy who's always responsible. It's time to talk to Brian Bulaga. Brian, good morning. How are you?
1: I'm good. How are you guys doing?
0: Super. I'm curious. You obviously spent a decade in the Packers locker room. Your contract situations were never super complicated, right? You signed your... You had a five-year deal as a first-round pick because that was the year before the change in the CBA, right?
1: Yep.
0: And then you signed an extension that kept you here for another 5 years. And then they said, okay, thanks a lot. We don't want you anymore. Go sign somewhere else. And you did. You went to LA. When you had other teammates, though, that were in kind of uncertain places with contracts, how did they handle it, and how were you kind of a supportive voice for them? Because unless I'm getting your financial journey wrong, you didn't face something like Elton faced last year or Keyshawn is facing now, where you're still under contract, but you're either underpaid or you have no real meaningful guarantees that the team's not going to move on from you a year from now.
1: Yeah, I mean, I think from the standpoint of going into final years and playing out your contract, I mean, I did that twice, right? I mean, clearly I did that in 2014. That was the last year of my rookie deal. And then obviously 2019. And then they didn't re-sign me. So I've gone through that experience, and whether or not you feel underpaid or you're producing more than what you're being paid, I mean, I guess that's in the eye of the beholder, so to speak, right? I think every guy probably that starts in the NFL and they're going into a contract here probably believes that they're underpaid. If you don't feel that way, then you don't feel like you're performing well, and you're probably not going to be starting much longer. So, like, that's, you know, there is a part of it like that. But, you know, when guys were going through it, like, you know, TJ went through it, Bakhtiari went through it, Sitton went through it at a point.

0: time Corey went through, like guys that I played with, yeah, they would talk about it a lot. It'd be, there'd be conversations in the meeting room about it. And you discuss, you know, you don't really discuss numbers and things like that, that, you know, their numbers and what they think they should be paid. That's their own personal business. Right. Then obviously once the contract gets done, it kind of, you see what it is, but, you just try to get guys to focus on playing their best football one game at a time. And if you can get guys to kind of hone in on that, the money's going to come, right? They're going to have, you know, they're going to have two options, the Packers, that is, or the team you're with. They're going to see that and really appreciate that and think those performances will continue and you'll get rewarded financially. Or they think, well, I mean, if you're playing good football, that we're not going to be able to afford you financially, you're going to hit the market. It's one of two ways. Right. So, like, you just try to get guys in the head frame of, I know you want this done. I know you want financial security and contractual security, and you like it here and all that. But if you just focus on playing one at a time and playing your best football and grading out at a 90-plus percent every single game, like, you're giving yourself all the ammo, right? And because for myself, I went into contract years every single
1: time. Yeah, I got that wrong. But wait a minute. So I got that wrong. Like, you never – they did not extend you before your rookie deal ended, right?
0: No.
1: So that – you went through this exact thing. That was a bad job by me. Like, what was that year like for you? Because
0: – yeah.
1: I guess when I think back at your career, that actually surprises me. That I, A, forgot that, and B, that you had to play out that year and they didn't get a deal done with you sooner.
0: Yeah, and both of those were play out the contract year. And I think my rookie contract year, because I was coming off an ACL the year prior, there was a lot of nerves with it, right? There was a lot going through my mind early on in that season, especially when we go up to Seattle in that first game. And I get rolled into and I tear my MCL like immediately on the same ACL knee. Like, so I'm sitting on the sideline in Seattle as McKenzie's checking it. And I'm going, I blew this thing out again. And it took like a quarter and a half. Like, I'm sitting here and I'm freaking out about it. And then obviously McKenzie tested it and he's like, it's just the MCL. I'm like, oh, just the MCL. Thank God that can heal. But I think, you know, there's nervousness that goes into that, and that's what I think guys experience. If you get injured in that contract year, how that's going to impact you in the market. But for me, kind of once I got past that Seattle, you know, MCL issue, and then I sat out a week and I started playing again, I just kind of, to myself, just said, you know, like, they're clearly not going to negotiate a contract midseason. Green Bay normally doesn't do that unless you're Aaron or one of the big, you know, big names. I go, so I just have to focus on myself, and I just have to approach this. I have to approach it, and I didn't want it to be this way, but I have to approach it that I'm putting out tape for 31 other teams, and that's the way I had to go about doing it. I need to play my best football so 31 other teams can see how I'm performing at my best coming off this ACL rehab and everything like that. And that's the way I went about it in 2014, week by week. And that was one of my better seasons as a pro. So, Brian, with
2: that said, and there was big news yesterday on Cheesehead TV from Jason Wilde about Keyshawn Nixon, because he is the number one corner and he's making well below market value for what that is in the last year of his deal. How do you think he should approach it? Because the easy answer is just go ball out, stay healthy, have a great year, and go get paid somewhere else. But there's a lot of risk that goes with that. How would you advise him if you're his representation, or if you're, you know, if you were Keyshawn?
0: Yeah, I mean, I think we saw how they dealt with Elton last year, right? Like, and that's like first things first. Like, Elton was an important piece, was a good player, obviously changing positions, not sticking at corner like Keyshawn is. But Green Bay, if they're not negotiating, or they don't feel like negotiating, or they want to wait and see, like, they'll draw a hard line. So, like, my recommendation would not to be going to or hold out a training camp or something like that. Like, that's not my recommendation, because I think Green Bay has shown, especially Goody, and Ted was the same way. Ted never, I mean, if guys did that, I don't ever remember a guy doing that.
2: Sours on him. Yeah.
0: Yeah, like sitting out of camp. I've never – and listen, Ted – I love Ted because he hated training camp because guys could get hurt. But like,
1: right.
0: It was like, if you sat out of training camp, like, that's not a good thing. So I wouldn't recommend he does that. I mean, I know it's so cliche and it's such a lineman thing, and Tausch, you just said it. Like, I would show up and, like, show why you deserve that contract, why you deserve an extension, why you deserve a raise, so to speak, right? And let those chips fall where they may. I get you're underpaid. Even – I'm not talking about Keyshawn Nixon getting, you know, what the Rams guy they just traded for got. McDuffie, is that who that is? That guy that the Rams just
2: I think
0: traded
2: so, yeah.
0: for and re-signed?
1: Yeah, from the Chiefs.
0: I'm not saying, like, he should be – banging on the table for that by any means, but like, he probably should be compensated more for what he's doing and what he's currently making and his role in the team. But like, you're not going to get that from Green Bay by sitting out. Like, it never really works that way in Green Bay. It never has, or at least I haven't seen it work from that standpoint. There's been players.
2: Jordan Love, it worked.
0: I mean, did he really sit out? Did he really sit out?
1: He didn't practice kind of when he got here for camp that year.
2: He didn't practice last year.
0: And I always say it's the cases for the quarterbacks that are different than
1: – Right.
0: Like, hence why, like, Aaron would get a deal done midseason. Like, Aaron would get the extensions midseason. No one really got those. That's – the quarterbacks are a different story. But to me, I just – like, you've seen great players go into contract years in Green Bay. I have. The Jordy Nelsons, the Devontae Adams, they weren't sitting out to try to request that money or get that money. They practiced. They did what they needed to do. And then normally they were financially rewarded afterwards for it. And if Keyshawn
1: would you have given Devontae, would you have given Devontae the same advice you're giving Keyshawn now? Like, if in 2021 they don't get a deal done going into camp, and he's like, look, I'm not going to give up money. I'm going to practice. He ends up having one of the greatest seasons of a player who was in a contract year ever, right? And I think, I would hope we can all agree that the succession, line of succession at wide receiver would have been much more stable and logical had they signed him to an extension and not traded him. But would you have told him the same thing? Or was he at an almost quarterback level where maybe he could have pulled it off by not taking part in camp that year?
0: I think he was at the level at that point in his career that he could have done that. Like, yeah, I think agree. We're, like, not Tay's first time at the apple, right? Not right. The first bite at the apple with the contract, but that second time around, where he was from a status standpoint as a wide receiver, like, he was a top five receiver in the league. Like, he, and obviously the way he went out and performed that year kind of proved it and showed what he was, what he was about. So, like, yeah, I think he could have done it and gotten away with it, honestly. And I think it probably would have worked. But I just think Keyshawn Nixon.
1: And Keyshawn's not there. No.
0: Yeah, I don't think he's there. But with the new D coordinator and another new scheme and things like that, if he performs well and plays well, Green Bay, we'll just put it this way, they don't have tons of options at corner. And then to say, oh, we're going to go back into the market and try to buy one or draft another one. Well, now that you're going, you're going to spend way more money in the market buying one, right? Mm-hmm. And then if you draft one again early, you're back at square one with, again, a very young room with not a lot of experience. So if he steps in, if Nixon plays this year and plays really well, I think he gets that reward. I think he gets that extension. And I understand there's risk to it. I've done it. A lot of guys in Green Bay have done it. A lot of guys around the league do it. It's almost like you bet on yourself. You bet on yourself that you're going to get it done and you're going to perform at a high level.
2: Blue, I agree with everything you're saying right there, but I just don't think if the Packers viewed Keyshawn as a number one guy, they would have paid him less than what you were talking about, some of these top corners, the guy from the Rams, they would have already done it, right? They've done it with Watson. They've done it with Jaden Reed, where you get a little bit below the market rate for what those guys are. The Packers will tell you how they feel by how they operate with the finances. That's kind of how this goes. Is that a fair assessment?
0: Mm-hmm. Yeah, that's a fair assessment. I think you look at where Keyshawn is on their priority of getting contract level done, though, right? Like, I think you look at guys that they're going to want to get knocked out first. And obviously,
2: Tucker.
0: Tucker is next. I think there's no doubt about that he'll be the next one in the pipeline to get his deal done. And then probably if they can figure it out with Keyshawn Nixon or not. I think that's kind of like, it's understanding kind of where.
2: Do you think they want to? Do you think they want to? Or you think they're fine playing this out and then seeing where the market goes because.
1: And getting somebody else.
2: I don't think they want to have a 30-year-old corner.
1: He's 28 right now, by the way, just to be clear.
2: Okay, so he'll be. When is he 29?
1: Have for you.
2: All right, well, he's going to be. He's at that age where you're not going to be sitting there paying top dollar for a 5-year contract, right?
0: Yes.
2: It just feels like to me they're content with this. This is going to be, we'll play this year out. And if we need to, we can, you know, do some things in the next year or two. But I don't envision them saying, he is our guy. He's our top corner. We're paying him top dollar for the next 4 or 5 years. And to keep him, I don't see that happening. I don't care what kind of year he has this year.
0: No, I don't see him getting like a 4 or 5 year extension. Like if that were to come to fruition, I think it'd be like a 2-year extension. Yeah. And is that what the player wants? That's kind of where I agree with you with Green Bay, how they're going to probably operate, right? If he performs well this year, which I think, listen, I think he can. I think he has it in him. I really do. It's just, will Green Bay look at that as like a 2-year extension?
2: Yeah, Green Bay would Keyshawn. And the thing is, Keyshawn Nixon has been for the value, he has been a great value to the Green Bay Packers for the last 3 or 4 years.
0: Mm-hmm. Yeah.
2: A great value.
0: Massive. Yes.
2: So when you look at this thing and he plays, you know, I know people on Twitter and on social media will say, well, look at that tackle at the goal line. And he got beat, in the play in the game against the Bears at Soldier Field. But for the most part, for what Green Bay's paid and how he's played, we should be saying that's pretty dang good. Great job, Goody. Now, Jason brought it up. Does that mean he should be the number one corner? No. Boy, but if he was the number two corner and everybody, and this was the case, everybody would be saying that's pretty dang good. And let's sign him to I don't know what a second corner gets, 17, 18 million a year for a couple of years. That to me would make a ton of sense. But he's declared himself the number one corner. He is the number one corner. And that muddies this whole situation. Keyshawn, the market will always tell you where you're at. And I think the only way Keyshawn finds that out is by playing this year out and then seeing how it falls. And if he does that, I just don't think it's going to be back in Green Bay.
0: I mean, those are very good points. Every one of them is a very good point. I agree with that. I think because he has declared himself the number one and he wants to be paid like a number one and things like that, that is going to muddy the waters on this, right? And based on that cornerback room right now, he is the number one corner, right? Like that's just the situation that Green Bay's kind of put themselves in with how they've built that room up and the guys that are in and out and things like that. So that's the situation they've put themselves in. And I don't, if he was technically the number two corner, right? And say this was a world we were living in when, you know, Jair was still around and Jair was the number one guy and he was just the number two guy. Yeah, I think he would be paid probably already in my opinion, right? I think they would have worked out an extension for him already to get him, like you said, whatever that is, 16, 17, 18, whatever that number may be for those guys. And I think this would be a non-issue. But since you declare I'm the number one guy, there's financial tags that come with that. And I think that's probably too rich for Green Bay's blood at this point. So yeah,
2: and like, he should want that. If he feels that way and somebody else does, he should want that. Whether or not the league feels that way, Pro Football Focus would say no, but it only takes one.
0: Yeah, I'm not telling him to not shoot for the stars on this one. Like, hey man, try to get as every single dime.
2: Chase the dream, though, not the fame, Blue. Chase the dream, not the fame. That's what a wise T-shirt once told me.
1: T-shirt once said. All right. Yeah. Matt LaFleur is going to talk here in a few minutes. So we're going to take a break with Brian. I'm probably going to leave while Tausch is talking to Brian in the next segment. Before we do that, need to remind you, I certainly felt like I needed to escape yesterday. And I could have just gone down to Milwaukee and Pottawatomie Casino Hotel, where they have the biggest hotel rooms in Milwaukee, nearly 500 beautifully designed rooms and luxury suites that are perfect for a weekend reset, a date night, or getting away from social media. 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

0: continuing with Brian Bulaga, I'm going to pull a, and this will be a very old reference that I'm not even sure Blue will get, but Mike Myers used to have his character on SNL, Linda Richman, coffee talk, talk amongst yourselves. And I'm going to give you a topic, and I'm going to listen on my walk to Matt LaFleur's press conference, which will be starting with construction surrounding him in about 10 minutes.
1: Is the auditorium, media auditorium, still being built?
2: Why are they doing that?
0: I don't know why.
1: Must be booked out.
2: They're treating that auditorium the way you treat your snowblowers.
1: Yeah, it's the snowblower of auditoriums.
0: I believe Matt LaFleur, with talking before these practices, wants to already be down on the field. So I think it's more of a convenience factor for him than it is that the auditorium is not available. But here's what I want you guys to discuss.
1: That's an alpha move. That's a power move.
0: And then I'll hang. Tausch, I got to go.
1: Well, go ahead.
0: So here's what I would like. I'll hang up and listen.
1: All right.
0: Lucas Van Ness had a very big day yesterday. He beat Jordan Morgan on a few occasions. He had one play where he got into the backfield so quickly when Jordan Love tried to escape, he slipped and fell and then just curled up in the fetal position to avoid any serious injury that might have occurred. But I spent a lot of time with two former great right tackles in Packers history. I know better than to put too much stock in shorts, jerseys, and helmets, offensive and defensive line play. Nevertheless, when we're talking about a guy that we're going to keep a very close eye on at left tackle, and a guy that just got the fifth-year option for 2027 that they are counting on to be more productive than Rashawn Gary was when he had Mike Parsons on the opposite side. What, if anything, Brian Bulaga, can we take from something like yesterday, even if it's something itty bitty teeny weeny that we can take from it? I'll hang up and listen.
3: Okay, sounds good. Listen, Tauschen, maybe you agree with this or not. I don't take tons of stock in guys having a big day in OTAs. It's not really my, I don't know, it's not really my go-to, like, deciding factor if guys are going to have a big year. We'll just put it that way. It's probably the lowest thing on the totem pole for me. I mean, the only positive thing that I take away is that he's healthy, he's moving around good, he feels good, he looks strong, he looks comfortable in the new defense, and that's about all I take away from it. Do I think that translates to success when the season kicks off? Well, remains to be seen, right? What I don't like, and I'll say this because you went through a lot of OTAs, I went through a lot of OTAs. I don't like linemen getting beat in OTAs. Like, I'll just put it that way. Like, I don't like when O-linemen get beat in OTAs and DNs have huge splash days in OTAs. Like, to me, I just don't. Like, I get if one guy is going at a certain tempo, but, like, you're the starting left tackle. There's not. That should not be happening. Like, if that makes sense. If I went out there in OTAs or you went out there in OTAs or Bakhtiari or Clifton and Clay was beating my head in like a drum and Clay was just getting sacks every other play or pressuring Aaron every other play and Aaron was falling on the ground, I'd get chewed out. And that would not happen again. Like, that's done.
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1: Around, showing their athleticism, hand slaps. It always irritated me when guys would just line up and bury their head in my chest and try to bowl you with no pads. That doesn't translate because with pads on, it's like, just bring it on, man. That's cool. I'm not real interested in doing it, but there is the competitiveness of, I don't want to get beat. I'm going to do whatever. If I have to tackle you with no pads on or choke you, I will do that. If you're going to keep doing that, I am not going to let you do that. So I did not watch the footage of it. The report that Jason just gave, obviously Lucas Van Ness had a good day because I saw Domofsky kind of saying similar things. And I don't know how much of that was against Jordan Morgan. I don't take as much stock in that. I agree with your assessment of I'm not interested in a guy getting beat seven or eight times. But if there's a bull rush or if there's something that happens once or twice during the course of a two-hour practice, I'm not bothered by it because we all know, yeah, sliding around and moving your feet and doing your drills and your technique, that's what this time of the year is for. It's not about taking on a bunch of power and everything else. That is for pads, and that's where that translates. And most evaluators and coaches are looking at it and saying, yeah, that guy looks great. He's an all Hudson guy. He's an all Nitschke guy. He's an all Clark Hinkle guy. Those are all great. Mm-hmm. Let's see it when we actually throw pads on, which, again, only happens 12 or 13 times in the course of July and August. That's when it needs to show up and then in games. But I am not remotely concerned about Jordan Morgan off of these reports. I actually look at it from the perspective of, all right, maybe Lucas Van Ness is starting to add some of the things that he needs to become a better pass rusher. It can't just be, I'm strong like a bull. I will bull you over. Because you might get one or two of those in a 70-snap game. Good offensive tackles. Every good offensive tackle that I know can handle power. It's all the counters off of it that make the guys special. That's why Mike is so special. That's why Myles Garrett's so special. So I'm not overly concerned from Jordan Morgan's standpoint. Now, if the next 2 days come up and it's you have Sorrell beating him and everybody else, now all of a sudden I'll be like, oh, boy. Oh, boy, that's more the concern level that I would have from an OTA.
2: Yeah, I mean, and well, you're right. I mean, if it's a couple bull rushes, then that's not – no, that's not concerning to me. I mean, that's a – if the report came out and said Van Ness bull rushed him twice and beat him twice, I'd be like, all right, well, that defeats the purpose of the drill. It literally defeats the purpose of what you're doing out there. It's supposed to be – hand combat, working on moves, not just bull rushes and helmets. Like that's not the point of OTAs. At least in my opinion, that's why it all depended on who you went against from the defensive standpoint of what type of work you were going to get that day. Honestly, like I mean, if you went against a younger guy that was just bearing his head down in your chest, it's kind of like, all right, like this is it's a little old. It's a little old right now, but I'm not. Again, Jordan Morgan and how he progresses in OTAs and things like that. Like, yeah, it would be fun to watch and monitor and see how he looks and things like that. But even when they get into camp, right, and it's Packer versus Packer, yes, there's good information you can see with pads on. I'm more interested is when those joint sessions come about with a different team. And you're going against an actual opponent, and those guys treat it as a game during practice. Like, that's what joint sessions are. And that, to me, will be more interesting than anything is how is he performing in those? Because that's how you're going to get your snippets of how this season will go. Because that's how those practices are set up, essentially.
1: Yeah, when you're looking at Lucas Van Ness, because again, Jordan Morgan – I don't even love critiquing non-padded practices O-line-wise. I get why people do. But Lucas Van Ness and what Micah Parsons has had to say, I have to imagine that gives Lucas a ton of confidence. And what do you think he needs to do to go

0: from being a big, strong Iowa Hawkeye alum and handling all of that to being that next level player, because his floor is what it is, right? He's a strong dude who's a good enough athlete, needs to stay healthy. But what do you think he needs to do, and how much do you think he can lean on Micah to kind of maybe take that next step where he can be a 7-10 sack guy and really put a lot of pressure on opposing offenses?
1: Yeah, I mean, I think that the date, like, and I'm hoping he had learned this through his first few years in the league, that, like, and you said it earlier, just running through tackles in the NFL just doesn't work.
0: It's what tackles want. It's what we want them to do.
1: It's not a way to win consistently at the edge position in the NFL. So, like, what I'm hoping that he's done, and obviously when Micah, you know, speaks highly of you and gives you that confidence, it should trigger in your brain that what I've been doing is positive and, like, I'm on the right track. Mm-hmm. But to me, what Lucas needs to develop, it is – and it was what Clay was so good at. I'm not comparing Clay to Van Ness at all. Please, like, I'm not saying that.
0: But clip what it.
1: Clay was so
2: Cheesehead TV.
1: What Clay was so good at was shocking guys with a bull rush and how quick his second move was off of that.
0: Mm-hmm.
1: Whether it was a spin, whether it was a chop, whether it was a double hand swipe and rip. Like, Clay was so good at hitting guys with a bull rush and then redirecting super quick into another move, right? Like, and to me, that's what made Clay so difficult to block, is because
0: Can Lucas get that? Because you're right. The key is you use that power to get guys like us to set our feet and to anchor down. And then you get those quick hands, you get the rip where you have concrete boots on, because, boy, I don't want to take on, I have to anchor to take that power on. That's why Clay was so good. Is Lucas Van Ness athletic enough to do those counters?
1: I see, and that's kind of where I'm hesitant to say yes, because Clay was a freak athletically.
0: Yeah,
1: he was an absolute freak show athletically. Van Ness is a different body build, clearly, than Clay, but he has to develop something of that nature, because his base moves are power. They're power rushes, whether they're long arms or two arm or just straight bull rush. That's his go-to, right? Like, that's going to be – but it's – can he develop one or two things?
0: But
1: absolutely no way. Yeah. Nobody moves that way. But watching what Micah does when he does strike power and he drives for about two steps and then works something really quick off of that, that's what Van Ness needs to develop. After he starts driving with power, work, you know, an arm over or a rip or a chop off of it, disengage the chop. Like, it's striking tackles hard enough to get them, like you said, get their feet in concrete and then work moves off of that. And if he can develop one or two of those within this offseason, mm-hmm. into training camp and then to week one, he can easily be a 7-10 sack guy, in my opinion. I think he has that. And he's got the motor with it too, right? Which is very important. It's not a guy that just, like, oh, I got blocked and now I'm just going to stand here.
0: I know you didn't say Clay Matthews, not Micah. It would a Bosa? Who would you say, you know what, watch some film, because body type and moves, is it Hutchison? Who would you tell him, hey, this would be a good dude for you to study some of those secondary moves? Because Micah Parsons could tell you, oh, yeah, no, that's easy. Just get him doing this and then use this and turn a corner. Clay, I don't move like that. So who would you say, if you're telling him, who do you think he should look at?
1: I think Hutch is a great guy to watch. Yeah. I think Hutch is a great guy to watch and kind of study how he sets moves up and how he hits moves one and, you know, hits his first move and then counters into the second. Like, I think he is a phenomenal guy to probably watch. Now, I don't know all their comparables and measurables and things like that, but you look at Hutch, he's a bigger guy, bigger bodied guy. He's not smaller like Micah, so to speak. Clay mm-hmm. was even a smaller body frame as well. That's not what Van Ness is, and that's not what Hutchinson is. Hutchinson's a bigger, broader guy. There's a lot of, we'll just say it, body to grab.

0: So how is he able to shock guys and work off of that and work moves to get himself free and get home? I mean, yes, Hutchinson is a power rusher, right? Like, that is his bread and butter. Just like Van Ness, it's power. Like, it is, he works speed on a wider angle into power, and then he straight arms and works edges off of that. Yeah. So, like, that to me would be a guy that I would study hard and see what he does and see when he's – is he hitting his power rush on his second step? Is he hitting it on his third step? And when does he hit his counter? Does he hit it on the fifth step? Does he hit it immediately after? Like, that would be a guy that I would study because he's been doing it at a really high clip, and he even did it when he came back from that nasty leg injury. So clearly Hutchinson had to adjust his game after that leg injury because he's not the same exact person as he was prior, but he figured it out, and he still had tons of sacks last year too. So, like, that would be a guy that I would study and watch. That's a perfect comp to – I'm not saying – again, I'm not saying they're comparable players, but what I'm saying is watch how these guys are making hay, essentially. How are they getting home and doing it so consistently? And you can learn from guys that are built similarly to you and have a similar strength that is power rushing to work counters off of that.
1: Yeah, I just hope he has. I mean, he's going to have all kinds of opportunities once Micah gets back to go one-on-one, and that's where you need to make it work. And I think he has – he's got that great floor. Now let's see where his ceiling is. Blue, always great stuff. Any World Cup – I didn't even know the World Cup is going on. Isn't that coming up here soon, like starting tomorrow or today? Or you got any – you're our soccer guy, so – any you want to leave us with anything, go for it.
0: Yeah, tomorrow, opening night, I believe it's, what is it, Mexico versus South Africa, if I'm not mistaken. I believe that's the opening game.
1: Why wouldn't we open? Why wouldn't we have the U.S. open in this thing? Like, what are we doing?
2: Because we're not very good.
1: I know, but we're going to be – we'll watch.
0: Yeah, I mean, people would watch. I think – when does U.S. open? Do they open Friday or Saturday?
2: I think they're Friday. I don't know for sure, though.
0: Yeah,
1: a ton of buzz about this. I would think I'd know more about this because I'm a sports fan. Has not been very buzzy. Am I crazy to say that?
0: No, it hasn't been. And I think once the games get going and you start to see the teams that are playing well and separating, they'll be more juice. Now that they've opened the field up, I mean, there's teams that have no business even being in this because they've expanded the field that are in it. That it kind of dampens it down. It's like the NCAA tournament's going to be when they introduce more teams. It's going to be like, you know, does this team even really belong in this tournament? Probably not, but they like money and they're going to make as much money as they possibly
1: Bradley
0: can.
1: Might even make a tournament, for God's sake. Nice. Yeah, that's how bad it's going to be.
3: Appreciate that.
0: Yeah, potentially. Right, Bradley, yeah.
2: USA so and Paraguay, 8 o'clock Friday night.
1: Paraguay?
2: Yeah.
1: Who wins it, Blue? Give us your prediction. I'm going to go France. I think France wins it. Who you got?
0: I like France a lot. I think France is a little susceptible at the back. I think they can get got because they their attack
1: can get got from the back.
0: Their attacking prowess is so good. They have such good attacking players that they leave themselves vulnerable at times. You know, when they're getting countered. I like Spain. Spain is balanced.
1: España.
0: They play beautiful football. They're moving it around. They have phenomenal players front to back. I mean, I think Spain is probably my favorite at this point in time.
1: There you go.
0: And especially if they stay healthy during the tournament. Hard to bet against them. But France is, I think, depending on how the bracket works out, that would be the dream final, in my opinion.
1: Okay, and there you have it. There is our World Cup breakdown, and that'll probably be about all we get till Brian joins us next week. Thanks much, Blue. Always appreciate you.
0: All right, guys, take it easy.
1: 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Jason is going to join us here shortly, but before he does, I got to talk to Jesse about this baby ballpark again and where the Milwaukee Brewers fit last night. Going to be quick. We'll do that in 2 minutes. Back on Wildy and Tausch.
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2: 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The Green Bay Packers back at minicamp practice this morning up in Titletown. Stick around, Jason Wilde hosting the show live in Green Bay as the Packers get set for day two of minicamp practice. One of the big stories of this offseason, Christian Watson's contract extension that became official last week. Watson met with the media yesterday, talked about himself and other key members of the Packers offense being locked in now for the coming seasons.
8: Jay Love locked in. Jay Reed locked in, MG locked in for the next couple of years. You know, hopefully A5 over there will be locked in too. Just to, you know, have, you know, kind of just the foundation of our offense locked in for the next couple of years, I think will be huge for us just in terms of, you know, finding consistency in our offense and, you know, just having those, you know, go-to guys available for the long term, I think will definitely be big for us in the flow of our offense.
2: Christian Watson yesterday meeting with the media. Matt LaFleur speaking with Jason Wilde and other reporters right now up in Green Bay. We'll recap it all coming up on Wilde and Tausch, 100.5 ESPN and the ESPN Madison YouTube channel.
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7: He missed it again! 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

0: figured out the formula for the worst possible scenario for clock management on Wilde and Tausch.
1: What's that? You think this is running
0: the show all by yourself with Bulaga joining as a guest? It's 10:24.
1: Yeah. Well, I made the mistake. And again, I didn't know the World Cup. I was listening to a podcast on my walk this morning. And World Cup being here, him being a big soccer fan, I had to throw him that bone. Just like I get my tennis bone thrown. He went a little long. So I'm putting that on Bulaga.
0: You're going to put that on him, even though you asked him the question at 10:17 when we were already way past. Never mind.
1: Yeah, if we got out at 10:18 or 10:19, we're all content. That's the normal time for Bulaga.
0: Very Truman-like of you. The 10 o'clock hour starts at almost 10:30 on Wilde and Tausch. Jesse and Tausch for the time being. That's because Jason is in attendance at Matt LaFleur's press conference before minicamp practice number 2 going on today up in Green Bay. He will host the remainder of the show coming up live from Green Bay as the Packers get back to practice. He'll share insights and observations as we continue on.
1: I did find Bulaga's stuff on Lucas Van Ness. And listen, man, the Jordan Morgan component to this, he's going to be scrutinized all training camp. Doesn't need to be, in my opinion, doesn't need to be scrutinized.

0: on a Tuesday of OTAs, mini camp. Like, I'm just not doing that. But when Lucas Van Ness's name keeps popping, that's a really good sign. I think he obviously knows it's a big boy year for him. He's got the option that's there, but he needs to have a good, big year. He's a first round pick. He has not lived up to probably the expectations he had for himself. And I just think when you start looking at what he has, all the skills to be a really good football player. And we've seen glimpses of what he can do. It's been very good. Now he just needs to consistently do it. And I think he needs to get some counters. Unfortunately, I wish we weren't having this conversation 4 years in, because I said this when he got drafted. It was, man, he has this foundation of power. That's going to be great in the NFL. But it ain't going to be good enough to be a big-time player. You're going to be a nice, solid, steady NFL player. That's fine if you're a fifth, sixth, seventh-round pick. You're 12th overall, 13th overall, whatever it was. The expectation game's higher. You need to, you got to have a little wiggle, a little jiggle to get to the QB. And having those counters off of that power is where I think he needs to elevate. And I hope, you know, even though it wasn't padded and everything else, I hope that that's part of it. And I really think not only Micah's effect on the field, where you're going to have one-on-one cover, you're going to have one-on-one blocking schemes against you almost exclusively when Micah's back. And then also the way Micah approaches the game, studies the film, leads, that can be such a force multiplier for LVN and for a Sorrell. That's why you should be excited about it. But we were excited about that with Rashawn Gary too, and it didn't maybe work out the way we had hoped.
1: We'll talk more about Lucas Van Ness and what you guys all had to say when Jason returns to join the show coming up live from Packers minicamp. You did tease going into the start of this hour. You wanted to talk about the baby stadium in Vegas. What'd you have on the Brewers last night?
0: I mean, it's ridiculous. Like, how many home runs have the A's hit in this series?
1: Like
0: 12.
1: I think they scored every run on home runs last night.
0: And they're routine. Again, man,
1: there were a couple of pop-ups that ended up going yard, yeah.
0: Dehumidifying the balls in a thin air.
1: Five home runs last night for the Las Vegas A's.
0: So I think that's 12 now for the course of two games, right? Is that the number? That's absurd. It's absurd. So, and it's not as cute when the Brewers lose, right? It's not quite as cute when the Milwaukee Brewers don't win. All of a sudden, all you guys, you and Bruss, talking about how awesome watching that game is. And is it? So let's get this thing, get this series done and move it along. This is crazy town.
1: I mean,
0: hopefully when they get the new stadium actually built, it'll be a major league stadium and not one of these little pop-up shops.
1: It will. They showed the renderings of it last night. Churio had a pop-up that ended up going for a home run, I think, to lead off the game. It was in the top of the first inning. It was a two-run dinger, so he wasn't the first batter of the game, but it was very similar to what we saw on Monday night. So they're back at it tonight, 1 hour earlier tonight than the last two games, 8:05 first pitch. So it might actually end before midnight this time around. Last night actually ended up like 11:40. I went to bed before midnight last night. So stick around and listen to it tonight on 620 WTMJ and 100.5 ESPN Madison. All right, Tausch, before we play trivia, you want to tell everybody about Hard Rock Casino Rockford.
0: I do indeed. 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So we're going to do a little trivia here.
1: Yeah, right, I might get my dream come true. Jason's at Matt LaFleur's press conference. We'll see if he's ready to rejoin us coming up next. You're stepping away for a moment before you rejoin us. I might hold this down solo. This might be my time to shine, finally.
0: It's finally what you've always wanted, and you now get to go do it. Good luck with trivia.
1: Chase the dream and the fame. 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

0: We temporarily say goodbye to old T and say hello to me. Matt LaFleur done addressing reporters inside the Don Hudson Center because it is raining cats and dogs outside here in Green Bay. We will have some of the highlights from Matt LaFleur coming up, including a very strong statement on rookie fifth-round draft pick Jagger Burton and what he has shown, having gotten some work with the number one offense. Each of the last two open practices we've seen, he was at right guard last week during an open OTA, and with at left guard with Aaron Banks missing some time yesterday. So we'll talk about what Matt LaFleur saw. First of trivia presented by Nortz Golf and Cousin Subs.
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0: Let's welcome in our contestant. It is Andy in Union Grove, a first-time contestant.
2: Good morning.
0: How you doing, buddy?
2: Good morning. Doing great.
0: Beautiful day here in Green Bay. Is the weather nice in Union Grove, or are you getting soaked as well?
2: Sun is shining. A little hot, but we'll survive.
0: Well, that's nice.
3: Packers
0: going through their calisthenics. Time now for so here's what we're going to do. Since Tausch usually plays along with Wisconsin Geography Wednesday trivia, and he stepped away, and I'm back. Jesse is going to ask the questions. I will make sure that I don't help, because Tausch doesn't really help when he does this. But I'm going to play along and see if I agree or disagree with Andy. So, Jesse, take it away.
3: Feels like the Wizard of Oz. People come and go so quickly here. I'm the only one constant on the show all day today. All right, Andy.
0: Yeah, you're the constant.
3: You know
0: yes,
3: me.
0: That's true.
3: Always here. Showing up. Question number one. Andy in Union Grove. Micah Parsons and Jordan Love co-hosted the annual Green Bay charity softball game last weekend. Played each year at which of these Wisconsin stadiums? 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
2: Let's go with A.
3: Jason?
0: As much as I wanted it to be the Muskego Home Park, I will agree with Andy. Neuroscience Group Field in Appleton.
3: And you both are correct. Yes, that is where that softball game took place. Did you go, Jason? I know you had to get back from the AmFam Championship on Friday. You didn't come to my after party. Did you go to Micah's softball game?
0: I did not. I snubbed him like I snubbed you.
3: Ah, nice. All right, Andy, you're on the board. Question number two. Longitudinally.
0: Yeah,
3: you just can't help yourself, Jason. You like it too much.
0: No, I can't.
3: Which of these Wisconsin cities is located farthest east? Is it Stockbridge, Stevens Point, or Sturtevant?
0: Oh, jeez.
2: I'll say Sturtevant.
3: Sturtevant is the guess from Andy. Jason?
0: I honestly don't know this one, so I'm going to agree with Andy and hope that he got it right.
3: He did! Sturtevant down
0: well
3: near
0: done.
3: Racine.
0: Nice. Two for two.
3: Pretty close to Lake Michigan in the southeast part of the state. Stockbridge is east of Lake Winnebago, but a little further west than Sturtevant is. Question number three. This is inspired by my friend John, who is getting married later this year, and I realized I didn't know where this city is. Which of these statements is true when describing the location of Kewaskum, Wisconsin? Which of these is true?
0: For the radio show.
3: True, describing the location of Kewaskum, Wisconsin. Who are you talking to, Jason?
0: Adam Stenovich.
3: Oh, hey,
0: tell him. Once in a while, I'm listening to the headphones.
3: Tell him what's up. All right. Which is true, Andy, of Keewaskum? Keewaskum is north of West Bend. Keewaskum is south of Beaver Dam. Or Keewaskum is west of Oshkosh. Only one of those is true. Which is it?
2: I have no idea. Let's go B.
3: Andy says B. Keewaskum is south of Beaver Dam. Jason?
0: So, considering that Andy doesn't know, that I'm not going to agree with him. He said south of Beaver Dam.
3: That is what Andy said.
0: I'm going to say north of West Bend. Was that the first choice? Right?
3: It was.
0: West Bend?
3: It is not west of Oshkosh. Unfortunately for Andy, it is north of West Bend.
0: Nay! Give me an entry.
3: So Jason is correct. Andy is incorrect. Andy, that means you get three of the possible four entries into our drawing on Friday for the Vortex Golf and Cousin Subs gift package. Back to you, Jason.
0: Andy, I'm sorry. I would much rather have you gotten the third one right than me, but you still got a good chance of winning the prize pack on Friday from Vortex Golf and Cousin Subs. Buddy, we appreciate you playing for the first time. Hope you'll play again. Thanks a lot.
2: Thanks, guys. Love you.
4: I love you guys.
0: That is Will D'Attaush Trivia. So I am standing at the far end of the field, and all the other media members are at the opposite end of the field. So I think Steno was giving me a hard time for, like, standing on my own, like I have body odor or don't have any friends. Well, which also, those may be true as well, frankly.
3: Yeah.
0: It was nice of him to notice and say hi. So we will continue now that we have completed Will D'Attaush Trivia presented by Cousin Subs and by Vortex Golf. We'll have more as the Packers minicamp practice number two rolls on. So stick around. It's Will D'Attaush.
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0: 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And when I think of responsible, I think of the goat, Steve the Homer True. Homer, good morning. How are you?
1: I'm good. How are you?
0: I'm great. Thanks for asking. We spent a lot of time talking about Keyshawn Nixon, and I am curious because you're a relatively opinionated fella. What is your opinion of Keyshawn Nixon?
1: My opinion about how good he is?
0: However you would like to interpret that, what is your opinion of Keyshawn Nixon?
1: The fact that he is where he is proves what a problem they have at cornerback. Mm-hmm. He has no business being viewed as he's viewed. I think there have been a situation, and I don't know if it's exactly, but it was like, it reminds me of Alan Lazard. Whatever he isn't what they have him listed as.
0: Mm.
1: So does that mean he's no good? No. But it just proves they need better.
0: Yeah, I think that's a really good one. And I know Jesse loves to compare people to Alan Lazard, but this comp is actually an accurate one. Like, if you've managed the wide receiver position properly and, I don't know, extended Davante Adams like you should have, then Alan Lazard is never your number one wide receiver, which is what he was in 2022. And if you have managed the cornerback position the way you should have, then Keyshawn Nixon is not your number one corner in 2026. So I think that's a really good comp. Now, what I would say is this, and I was just talking to somebody about this, like, I don't think people have an accurate view of what Keyshawn Nixon is. He is not a great shutdown, number one, top dollar, first team all pro corner. We all know that. And he may think
1: but
0: differently, but he's a solid starter. He plays, he can be a little inconsistent like every other cornerback on the planet, but he is not the player that fans view him as being. I understand they don't like him. I get it. But I think he is a better player
1: do
0: than
1: they,
0: he gets credit
1: for. I
0: think
1: they like him.
0: I disagree with that. So my experience from yesterday when Cheesehead TV posted what they did from my conversation with Tausch on our show, I mean, they got 193 replies at my last count, and I would say 188 of them were negative. Like, people just don't like him.
1: Well, in what context?
0: About that they don't think he's any good.
1: To me, yes. It's like they didn't like Lazard. I think that they don't like him as the number one cornerback, but that's not his fault.
0: No, they don't.
1: Like,
0: the question is,
1: do you like Keyshawn Nixon? I'm going to do that as a discount liquor Twitter poll question. I want to see what it is. Do you like Keyshawn Nixon?
0: And no, we'll get about 76 votes.
1: But I don't know if that's. If you say, do you like him, that can be influenced by as a number one quarterback. And
0: yeah,
1: I don't want to do that. But
0: so I think it goes beyond just the fact that they don't think he's as good. And again, you can text us on the Carbless Talk and text line 844-770-3776.
1: So what's their complaint with him?
0: There was the tackle at the goal line. They didn't like what they saw there that he turned down on the touchdown during the playoff game, which I don't think even if he meets that, I can't remember if it was Manung guy, but if he meets him head on, he still scores a touchdown. He just gets run over in the process. But I get it.
1: Did he respond to why he did it? Why he acted that way on that play?
0: No, because we that was the game where Nate Hobbs wouldn't let us talk to him after the game, where he was like running interference for him, which was also obnoxious at a high level. So I think it's that. I think there's some people that think he's.
1: We can still ask.
0: I mean, I could ask him today. I think they think he's brash. I will let him know. Yes, the goat wants to know. Yeah. I think he's a little brash. I think it is his. I think it's also just the fact that this is a guy who is not, he does not have the pedigree of a number one corner. And I mean, they signed him for next to nothing in his first contract when he left the Raiders, where he was barely playing. Then he ends up being a first team All-Pro kickoff return guy and punt return guy. Then he does make the comment, which I also think rubbed people the wrong way, that he didn't want to return kicks anymore. Right. I think people took that and said, what is this guy? So that bothered them. And then obviously, you know, when corners do get burned, they all do. Even the best ones do on occasion. But he, you know, he's a he was the 41st rated corner on Pro Football Focus. That makes him in the top 20 of number two corners, which I would argue would be fair, right? Or maybe even higher if you got to go 32 down for number one corners. He's in the top 10 to 12 of number two corners. That's what he should be on this team. If he was your number two corner, I would think people would love him. But he's not. He's their number one corner, and he doesn't measure up. So I was surprised. Well, not surprised. I knew what was going to happen when they posted that. But it was the negative reaction toward him is what drives engagement. All right. The other player that I wanted to...
1: I have a question for you.
0: Yes, please do.
1: Well, the discussion about Van Ness, how long, and people know this better than I, because basically like, oh, this is all garbage. Like he's in what number of year? Oh, he's going to learn this. Dude, if he ain't learned it by now, he ain't ever learning it. And you can
2: just
1: bring
2: wait, Homer. You're telling me that your distinguished broadcasting career, both play-by-play and hosting a show, you didn't get better from year three to year five. You were the same guy from year two to year 41. Like, come on.
0: You're 41.
1: Okay, wait a minute. Dan, again, you know, why don't you ask a plumber? This is not about me. This is not about plumbers. You played in the NFL. You saw
2: and you
1: players.
2: Can get better.
1: Tell me a
2: yes.
1: player. Hold on. Just tell me one player, a defensive player, who elevated
2: Trey
1: the
2: Hendrickson.
1: Game. What is Van Ness?
2: Trey Hendrickson.
1: What?
2: Trey Hendrickson.
1: Okay, explain what happened.
2: Okay, so Trey Hendrickson was a guy, he was a nice player, nothing great. And about year three or four, all of a sudden something clicked and he started figuring things out. And then he went to Cincinnati and he's become an absolute, he was a wrecking ball there. Jared Allen's another guy who was a low pick.
1: Okay, how many guys in Green Bay have you ever seen? How many guys in Green Bay at all your time in Green Bay?
2: Hey, you just asked me.
1: I know you
2: Aaron
1: gave
2: Kampman.
1: Me an answer. I can't ask another question.
2: Aaron Kampman.
1: You gave me
2: Nick
1: an answer.
2: Perry.
1: Two guys from other teams.
2: All right, hold up. Aaron Kampman. Nick Perry is a good example of somebody that had a slower start to their career. And by year three, four, they ended up getting better and better and ended up having a better pass rush, got more moves, figured some things out. Those are two just off the top of my head. I'm sure there's more. Vonnie Holiday, I think, got a lot better as he got there.
1: I don't know. That's garbage. Come on. Bonnie,
2: what do you mean that's garbage?
1: That bad choice. No, but
2: why?
1: Van Ness is in what, his fourth year?
2: Yes.
0: Mm-hmm. Fourth year.
1: Van Ness. Yeah. Like Bonnie Holiday, what is the fourth? Come on. You just say, I'm
2: what
1: sorry
2: mean,
1: about
2: on.
1: Bonnie Holiday. That doesn't.
2: So, you know, another
1: because
2: example
1: people
2: of Derek
1: watch
2: Engler.
1: Play hey. Long before his fourth year.
2: Derek Engler just texted me. Michael Strahan started off his career pretty slow. And I think he got a little bit better with moves and everything else. He ended up becoming a Hall of Fame player. Okay. He wasn't after year two or three.
1: I'd have to look.
0: Well, Derek would have played with him.
2: He played with his teammate.
1: I think you want to take Strahan back. You're getting worse. You're going goofy now. It's hurting your position. But if you want to throw Strahan in there, you just go right ahead.
2: Well, I just did. And his former teammates listening to the show
1: just
2: texted me.
1: Destroyed your position.
3: Longtime single season sack leader.
1: You saw... You compared Van Ness in terms of what you're asking to do, similar to what Michael Strahan did. That's correct. Do I have that right? That was my question.
2: Homer, don't misconstrue things. I'm not interested.
1: I
2: want to
1: make sure you explain your position correctly.
2: Okay.
1: Yes.
2: You
1: explain
2: asked me.
1: Explain your position on Strahan comparing.
2: If you'd stop yelling at me,
1: after
2: I could tell you what it is. Here's what
1: I
2: you
1: will.
2: Asked.
1: I want to make sure you do it right.
2: Okay.
1: Yes.
2: Thank you. You asked me who gets better. You didn't even know I was back on the show. You asked the question, who gets better in year four? And I just named six guys without even blinking.
1: I'm accepting that. I need to check those six. I don't think the six are accurate in terms of what they've done to what Van Ness has done. But then you added Strahan as one of the six. And I just want to make sure.
2: Strahan started off his career. People thought of him as a bust when he first got started.
1: Okay. All right. Okay. I want to look in his career to see exactly when it occurred and what he'd done.
2: All right.
1: But you realize you have put Strahan in a category that could fit, you believe, with Van Ness. I want to make explain your position when it goes national. Yeah. Make sure that you explain it.
2: Mark
1: Houser, Packer Hall of Famer, just compared Van Ness to Michael
2: Strahan.
1: Shut his mic off.
2: Mic off. That's not what I said. What I said.
1: You compare him.
2: Homer, you posed the question
1: of
2: who at year four could make this jump because your understanding is that everybody is. This is what it is. My point was, and Derek Engler put Michael Strahan out there. So if you want to clip it, clip Derek Engler. The guys that are strong players, that are big physical guys.
1: He didn't play for the Packers for 10 years, offensive line. Go ahead.
3: He just go ahead of you.
2: Yeah, I'm getting a taste of, I don't know who I'm getting a taste of, but Homer's irritating me.
1: Go ahead.
2: The point that you brought
1: up. I'm trying to help you.
2: No, you're not. You're annoying me, and that's fine. I'm open to being annoyed. You asked the question.
1: Can you really get better?
2: I don't have a comp for Lucas Van Ness. I'm not putting him in Michael Strahan's category. What I'm saying is Michael Strahan was not the polished pass rusher in year one, two, and three. He continued to add moves, continued to figure out how do I utilize my strength, which was my power, which is going to be Lucas Van Ness's strength, is his power. How do I utilize that so I can beat these offensive tackles more consistently? Because as I talked with Bulaga about, it's not going to be I'm going to steamroll you 35 times. I want that as an offensive tackle. How can I utilize that threat of power to utilize into different moves that will get to the quarterback? Strahan figured it out. Hendrickson figured it out. The Bosa brothers figured it out. There's a lot of players that have figured it out, and not saying Lucas Van Ness will, but by all accounts yesterday in a non-padded practice, he had a good day. You have good days in non-padded practices usually by hand swipes and different moves. You're not bull rushing people over, or if you are, nobody cares. There you go.
1: Okay. All right. You'll get other times to answer it. I mean, you just compare him to those.
2: Compared who?
1: Van Ness to those players.
2: No, I'm saying Lucas Van Ness, you can't write him off as this is who he is because he can evolve just like those players evolved. That's my stance. Thank you for your attention.
1: Other players have not evolved, correct? No, other players in this situation.
2: We don't talk about those players, Homer. We don't know about them.
1: We don't want to be accurate.
2: No, there's 100, probably for those guys, there's 100 guys that did evolve. So there's a chance Lucas Van Ness is going to be one of those guys. For sure.
1: Why do you pick him as one of those six versus one of the...
2: I didn't pick him. I'm saying he can. I don't know if he will. He can. You said nobody can do it. Nobody's done it. Year four, you are who you are. And I said no. That's not true.
1: Six out of 200.
2: Yeah, it's a rare. It's like an albatross.
1: Now we're cooking. Right, right. So it is possible, but you would now say that for him to do that would be rare.
2: Yes.
1: Okay, I'll take that.
2: He was a 13th overall pick, and that is also very rare. And that means that the Green Bay Packers evaluated his talent and thought he could be one of these albatrosses. Whether or not he's going to be, he has not been yet. And your critique and criticism's fine. But don't just say, because this is where he's been, he can't get any better because he's been hurt. And when he's played, he's been a good NFL player. Can he elevate?
1: You just made my position. Yes, he has a chance. 6 out of 200. I'll go with that. Yes, I'm an accountant. That's a really, really slim chance. And when you present it that way,
0: 3%.
1: But then my position that it's unlikely is also
2: accurate. How many great pass rushers are there in the NFL?
1: It's very unlikely.
2: Not that many.
1: I don't know.
2: It's not that many.
1: You gave me an example. Well, not that many. Yeah. Okay.
0: All right. So
1: then
0: if
1: we
0: you,
1: really shouldn't have high expectations because there aren't that many that good anyway.
2: Don't have – hey, Pippi Longstocking, I don't care what your expectations are. I'm saying he can be better and he can be a lot better with Micah Parsons. With Micah Parsons guiding him, I think he has a better chance to be better.
1: You spend your time telling people about expectations. Of Jordan Love, that's what we do. So now answer, what is your expectation of Van Ness this year?
2: My expectations are he's going to be a really good, solid player. And if he can incorporate some of these moves, I think he could be a 7 to 10 sack guy a year because he's going to be singled up all season once Micah's back. Those are my expectations. My expectations aren't that he's going to be Nick Bosa or Michael Strahan. But to say that he can't do that isn't fair to him. That was my point. But you didn't want to – you completely just ran me over and steamrolled it with your own – with your own arrogance and just ran with it, and that's fine. You can
1: my own arrogance, I want to be on record. There is 0% chance that he will ever be in the category of those six players. And I can't go zero, so I say 5%. So you brought them at, that's fine, because they've done it. But
2: the odds are you're going
1: to
2: be right.
1: The odds are you'll be right. And you just said the thing. You agreed with me. By
2: no,
1: what
2: I'm
1: you
2: not
1: said were your expectations.
2: No, Jason, that's not true. The point you brought up that I brought these guys into the equation is
1: I got to go. I got to go. I forgot.
2: Yeah, get out of here.
1: I'm late.
2: I'm
1: you can finish however you want.
2: You're
1: bye.
2: Good. Good night. Jason, the point he made was that you can't. And I'm telling you, you
0: all
2: can't.
0: All right. So, right. But I think, as is often the case with the GOAT, he's always zero or 100, although I am proud of the fact that I've convinced him now to give up on 0% and he still gives 5% now, but he really means 0% still. His point is that it is highly unlikely that in year four, Lucas Van Ness is going to become that type of player. Now, you brought up guys that are obviously very unique because unique means one of a kind, but they are unusual stories of guys that did not do a whole lot and then became really great players, right? I mean, no one is ever going to say, yeah, I think he's got a chance to be Michael Strahan.

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1: The Christian Watson injury is like, the guy played with a broken thumb all of 2024. It never healed, and he never was able to use that hand very effectively. And as you well know, hand usage for a pass rusher is important. So I don't give him a complete pass. You got to figure out a way to get to the quarterback anyway. But that was a factor in his minimal production in 2024. Last year, dude missed 7 games. By the way, he missed the same number of games that Christian Watson did, right? But nobody's really talking about the risk of a fifth-year option with Lucas Van Ness for some reason. So, again, I think
2: here's the deal.
1: You guys actually more agree than you are letting on the way you
2: no,
1: guys.
2: No, Homer.
1: You guys
2: said
1: just
2: that
1: chose
2: you
1: words differently.
2: No, Homer just said you are who you are and you can't get any better. And as an athlete, that's complete hogwash, and he should know better. If Lucas Van Ness gives you 7 to 10 sacks in the next 3 or 4 years of his career, you're going to be happier than a clam. Period.
1: Would you sign him to an extension if he's giving you 7 to 10 sacks this year and next year?
2: What is the dollar amount? Is it top dollar? No. Middle of the pack dollars? Yes.
1: I'm glad we can all agree. Ish. More Will Detail straight ahead. Stick around.
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0: 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I will tee that up for him to kick off the 11 o'clock hour, which we will do in 2 minutes. So stick around. It's Wilde and Tausch.
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4: 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The Green Bay Packers back for mandatory minicamp practice number 2 right now up in Titletown. Jason Wilde hosts Wilde and Tausch live in Green Bay as the Packers continue their minicamp practice this morning. Yesterday, Christian Watson met with the media after practice talking about his contract extension and a bunch of other stars on the Packers offense locked in for the coming seasons.
5: Jay Love locked in, Jay Reed locked in, MG locked in for the next couple of years. You know, hopefully A5 over there will be locked in too. Just the foundation of our offense locked in for the next couple of years. I think it'll be huge for us just in terms of, you know, finding consistency in our offense and, just having those, go-to guys available for the long term. I think it will definitely be big for us in the flow of our offense.
4: Plenty more from Packers mini camp practice coming up next. Wilde and Tausch, 100.5 ESPN, and the ESPN Madison YouTube channel.
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0: The 11 o'clock hour of Wilde and Tausch begins now. The rain has ceased and desisted for now, but apparently we're going to get some more up here in Green Bay. So the Packers continue to practice inside the Don Hutson Center. And Tausch, this is a guy we spent a lot of time talking about. He has not spent a lot of time on the football fields, but watching Marshawn Lloyd go through drills, I can see why they continue to be patient and hopeful and smitten with his potential, because he is sudden. He is explosive. He's just not healthy very often. And if they can somehow figure that out, like, you, I'm sure you remember guys that you played with that when you just watch them burst through a crease in the offensive line or sprint at another gear past a DB to get open. Like, you're like, that's different. That's not everybody can do that. And
1: he's that.
0: He has that. I mean, oh, I don't. Wow. We haven't seen it obviously on the game field. I think he had 6 carries for 15 yards last year in preseason play.
2: And he had that one catch down the sideline.
0: And he had the one catch for Indy? Yep, 33 yards. Yep, exactly. Yep. And then we didn't see him again. You know, I think he's basically played in 3 games. Played in a preseason game last year, played in a preseason game in Denver 2 years ago, and played in the one game against Indy in the regular season in 2024, and got hurt in that one too. So again, I understand people's reservations about him, but I totally get the siren song of potential that these guys feel. But again, he's got to do it, right? I mean, potential gets you fired, as you've taught me many times.
1: Indeed, and it's exciting to see that he's out there. I think this is going to be one of those, you have to continue to prove that you can stay healthy over and over before we really get super excited about where Marshawn Lloyd is. So it's great that he's explosive. Obviously, the Packers saw that. We saw it in a very small glimpse. But just like we were talking about Lucas Van Ness, that, you know, the odds of, you know, being able to stay healthy when you've had all of these injury history, it gets tougher and tougher as you get older. And as you continue to kind of, you're rehabbing from one thing and then something else pops up, and it's a frustrating deal. You just want to see him get a chance to really grow and start figuring things out, because unfortunately, so much of your time and emotional capacity is utilized on rehabbing and just getting out there. It doesn't allow you to really be the athlete that and the performer that you want to be. So all of this stuff is great, but I'm not going to get excited until we see him get 2 or 3 weeks of training camp without, oh, he's got to take this day or he's got to do that. You got to start seeing it. He's got to stack some days and stack some success to get some confidence, both for himself, but also for this staff and for his teammates to know that they can count on him, because talent is great and it gives you all these opportunities. If he wasn't this talented, he wouldn't be in the league anymore. He obviously has that talent that gives you the runway to have a couple of injuries and more chances to showcase it. But I'm guessing his time in Green Bay, this is a huge training camp and preseason for him to show that he can stay healthy and to show off the talent that he obviously has.
0: All right, I have another player that they are excited about and hopeful about, and I am not, since I like to always say what I'm not doing right before I get clipped by Cheesehead TV. I am not comparing him to one Mark Gerald Tauscher. I'm definitely not doing that. But he is a rookie day 3 pick who plays on the offensive line that there is some genuine buzz about, and Matt LaFleur did nothing to tamp down that buzz. I will tell you who he is, and we'll talk about him after Tausch tells us about American Family Insurance.
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4: 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A recent Schwab survey of Americans says that it takes $2.3 million to be wealthy. But you may have had your financial plan set on a bigger or a more humble number. 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

0: Packers starting some 11-on-11 work. And a deep strike from Jordan Love to Jaden Reed, who had Edgerrin Cooper in coverage, and he cooked Edgerrin Cooper. So as good as Edgerrin Cooper is, and as athletic as he is, and as fast as he is for a linebacker, he could not catch up to Jaden Reed for what appeared to be about a 70-yard touchdown, with Jordan Love throwing on the run, moving to his left and going deep to his right to Jaden Reed. And blocking on that play at left guard with Aaron Banks not participating, also committing a false start penalty now, so he's either going to get booted or at least be assessed a 5-yard penalty. Welcome to life as a rookie. It is Jagger Burton. Tausch, a Jagger bomb from Matt LaFleur this morning. This is from Ryan Wood of the Green Bay Press Gazette, handling the video responsibilities. Matt LaFleur asked about Jagger Burton, who worked at right guard in OTAs last week, and this week is working at left guard without Aaron Banks.
1: Yeah, I see a really young guy that's extremely coachable, athletic, and makes maximizing most of his opportunities. So I think every practice he gets a little bit more comfortable, a little bit better, and I can see him. He's definitely going to be in the mix for playing time this year.
2: Matt, even though there's obviously aspects to offensive and defensive line play in this setting that aren't great, what's the value for him to get that much work?
1: Well, I think it's more so just the knowledge of making sure we're, you know, how we're targeting up front, working the combination blocks, just so, it's a great, just, I would say, introduction for these guys in the preparation for training camp when, you know, the evaluations really count.
0: That sound you hear in the background is the pouring rain that was hitting the roof of the Hudson Center while Matt LaFleur was talking. The two plays after the touchdown to Reed, Jordan Love throws an interception as Javon Bullard makes a ridiculous INT on a pass intended for Christian Watson. So, Tausch, you obviously are the gold standard for a rookie offensive lineman who was not drafted in the first round to come in and play like an NFL player. Jagger Burton, as you just heard Matt LaFleur say, will definitely be challenging for playing time this year as a fifth-round pick out of Kentucky. When he says that, obviously, you know me and everyone else that is standing around during that conversation, our ears perk up big time, and suddenly now we're thinking of Jagger Burton in a very different way. What does it mean that he's getting these opportunities now? And what does he have to do next to continue this? Because it's one thing to do it here in shorts, jerseys, and helmets. It's going to be another thing, as Matt LaFleur mentioned at the end there, to do it in training camp when they're really evaluating.
3: Yeah, the big thing on his end is to believe that he can do it. And it sounds as if that's the case, because I do think there's a, you know, especially when you're a later pick, your goal when you get drafted fifth, sixth, seventh round is I'm going to make the team. And then you start stacking it and you're saying, okay, I'm going to make the team. Now I want to start or I want to play. And you have to kind of go about your business in a way that is, I'm not going to take anything for granted. I'm going to be at everything. I'm going to do everything right. And what you want to hear, and you heard LaFleur say this, being coachable. Coaches love it, because for veteran players, it's you're going to go through the thing and then guys are going to figure it out. You get to refresh a coach by being new, and you have a kind of a new project that you get to work with. And that coach kind of takes that part in, and that's good on his end. But the biggest thing you do, and I don't know how many times I've said this, probably 10,000 times in our 10 years, you have to earn coaches' trust. Coaches don't sleep. Coaches want to be able to sleep at night. And if Jagger Burton is going to be one of those five, I need to know, man, at practice, he's going to be the same guy. In a game, he's going to be the same guy. And I know what I'm getting. And, you know, whether it's Banks or Sean Ryan or whoever is going to be that guy that you're battling with, you want the coaches to know that they're going to get maximum effort. You're going to have a guy that studies and knows what he's supposed to do, and he can be trusted. And by all accounts, for him to make that kind of a mark this early and to get thrown into the mix in a group that we kind of thought the five guys mm-hmm. were set, sounds as if that is definitely up for debate. And you as a rookie, you just want to keep that debate going. You don't want any books closed. You want it to continue, and you want to make it incredibly difficult for a coach to say, boy, he's done everything right. We got to put him out there. And once you can get out there, then you show what you can do. And again, this is mini camps and non-padded. Mm-hmm. But to make that mark and to be in the mix, as LaFleur was saying it, that's all you're looking for throughout this. And then you just, let's get me to July, and I'm going to show you what I really can do when I throw pads on. Once you do that and you get in, you start gaining more reps. Those reps are so, especially now, so valuable with pads on. You better take advantage of them, because it seems as if the opportunity is there for Jaeger Burton to snap one of these spots up. And if he's ready for it, I think the Packers are open to having that happen.
0: Two other things on this. One, the fact that LaFleur said what he did, big deal, little deal, or no deal?
4: Because big deal.
0: Right, because he could have just said, yeah, he's been great, but, you know, we're banged up front. We're just giving him some opportunities.
3: Or he could have called him by the wrong name. Yeah, I don't even know who that is out there.
0: Dominique.
3: Yeah, I don't know. Is that Clay Matthews? Yeah. No, it's always – there's times that coaches kind of feel like they have to say something. And then there's times when coaches will go out of their way to say something. And when they go out of their way to say something, that means they can barely hide their excitement for what this player is. That was a, I'm going to go out of my way to make this statement about a young offensive lineman, which is pretty awesome when you're Jaeger Burton.
0: All right. And the other thing, obviously you were at Wisconsin for 5 years. You get your opportunity, your final year there, right? Jaeger Burton will turn 24 before the season begins. His birthday is in late August. Now, look, players, everybody's different. So Brian Bulaga was 20 years old when he was a rookie, and when you suffered your injury, he was ready to step in and he played at a solid level as a rookie. Does it help, though, if you're going to be thrown into the deep end of the ocean as a rookie offensive lineman to be more mature? I mean, 24 years old, I contrast him with one of his classmates, Brandon Cisse, who isn't even legally allowed to drink. He's only 20. So will in any way, does that help him deal with the ups, the downs, the, oh my God, I can't believe I'm getting this opportunity. Does that help him, and how much does it help him?
3: I mean, you're asking a question that's fairly obvious to answer yes, because I think anything in life, experience is always going to help you. Does it mean that it's going to push you over the top? No, but of course, the more mature you are and the more physically you're built, the more mentally that you're in a great position, you're going to be better suited to handle what is thrown at you. Mm-hmm. So, yeah, that's why you're seeing in college football, and you're going to see more of these stories where guys are 24, 25 years old going to the pros, and it's a huge difference of maturity and physical build and all of the things that you're looking for. When you're asking a rookie to start, those are the things you're most concerned about as an organization is, I don't know if he's mature enough to handle negativity. I don't want to lose his confidence, all those things.
0: Right.
3: You're 24, 25, man. You are what you are. This is like the old Daryl Bevel Mormon mission type deal. The guys are coming in 25, 26, and you're like, he might be too old to draft. It's actually skews the other way, because you're going to have more of a finished product in a guy that's 24, 25, they already have kind of lived through it, and they're much more apt and capable of playing earlier because it's not that early in their actual career arc.
0: And look, this is also a guy who played roughly 50 college football games too. So he is definitely in a different position than maybe some of the other members of his draft class. All right, we'll get to Woe Nelly coming up. Packers continuing their 11-on-11 work inside the Don Hutson Center. Want to remind you again that hopefully you never have to make the call to Gruber Law Offices. Never. I don't want you to call them because that means you've never been seriously injured in an accident. But if you are injured, that is the call you have to make because they are the best in the business. They have the track record. They have the proven case after case after case that they've won over the last four decades. So go to the website to find out more at gruber-law.com. 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We go to Jesse Nelson and make the call for Woe Nelly next, so stick around.
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0: Packers practice rolls on. So does Wilde and Tausch with Woe Nelly.
1: If the topic is good, the guys discuss.
2: 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His mama brought out 15 flapjacks. He said, mama, take back 5 of them flapjacks. I gotta stay hungry for the Crimson Tide.
1: But if it's not, the show must go on. It's time for...
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1: On Wilde and Tausch.
4: Are we experiencing the greatest combination, Stanley Cup and... NBA Finals of all time? Carolina Hurricanes and the Vegas Golden Knights. Every game has felt like it's been an instant classic. I watched a lot of the one last night. Hurricanes win it to tie it at 2 apiece. Spurs and Knicks, the Knicks back in the finals. Madison Square Garden, all the celebrities out again tonight. Game 4, Wemby's emergence. The brand of the Knicks. To me, it's the best combination of the two since...
0: Come on, Pommy.
4: Like 2013 or 14 when LeBron was with the Heat. And the Blackhawks, I think, were playing the Boston Bruins. And that felt like a big Stanley Cup. That feels like the last time both were as big as they are this year combined.
5: No, you're palming it. Jason's right. The... Gretzky with the LA Kings and the Jordan Bulls was kind of a big deal back in the early 90s. Tell me, all right, Jesse, I'm going to prove my point here. tell me the two stars for the big teams that are in the NHL Stanley Cup.
4: Tortorella is the coach of the Vegas Golden Knights.
5: Nope. Tell me, just name a player.
4: Yeah.
0: Jordan Staal, Jesse.
4: No, I can't do Staal. No, I cannot name
5: him. Varner? I feel like there's a Varner for...
0: Fred Varner.
4: Vegas? I'd say this. This is the kind of hockey fan I am, which I am not. But if I hear the names, I'd be like, oh, yeah. I know who we're talking about. But off the top of my head, can I name a Carolina Hurricane? No, I cannot.
5: You didn't know Staal, who had the game-winning goal last night, right?
4: Yep.
0: Yes, exactly.
5: All right. Okay. Whoa, Nelly. Your point is just, yeah, I get
3: Whoa,
5: what you're doing.
3: Whoa, Nelly!
5: You're bringing up because you want to talk a little NBA, you want to talk a little NHL, but the best ever, like, come on now. Come on now. Now, I do think the fact that it's New York and they haven't won a championship in forever and that you have a lot of casuals that are interested in that and the fact New York's the biggest media market. And the biggest star in the NBA is Wemby right now. So there's a lot of intrigue. And if they could get that 2-2 after 4 games, it's going to be a big number that's going to be watching these games. NHL hockey, it's great. Great hockey. It's been fun. But nah, you proved my point.
0: Indeed you did.
5: Whoa, Nelly. Yeah.
3: Whoa, Nelly!
0: Jesse, are you just boycotting? What are you doing?

0: Yeah. Well, you're laughing at me. I thought you might have more to say on
1: it. It was funny. No, it was just funny.
2: It's kind of rude.
1: Go, please continue.
0: Brewers.
1: Are you picking a trivia winner? I swear.
0: No, that was Tausch.
1: Chips.
0: That was Tausch in his undisclosed location putting his sunglasses on. Why did you go sunglasses indoors?
3: Sun's starting to kick in pretty heavy here in Milwaukee.
0: Interesting. Brewers and Athletics, the finale in Vegas tonight. Not going to lie, I'm having remorse not looking further into going to one of these games after they've been showing the drone shots of the Las Vegas ballpark and the amount of home runs that have been hit. I wish I would have done a little further investigation into making this my first trip ever to Las Vegas. It is now, since I've been to Boston, Vegas is number one on my top of my board. I technically went when I was a kid. But it was like I was at a terrible age where you were too old for the kid stuff and too young for the adult stuff. So I'm not counting it like I really went. So Vegas is
1: then your parents went without you for your birthday.
0: Yes. Vegas is number one where I want to go in the United States next.
3: Okay.
1: I heard their stadium was an abomination, though.
0: The baby stadium is. The new stadium, I'm sure they'll fix the jet stream issues that they've been dealing with this week. What's the number one place in the United States you want to go next, each of you?
3: West Virginia, for me. Haven't been. That's where I want to go.
1: What's that place called? The
3: Greenbrier.
1: The Greenbrier, yeah.
3: Yeah, actually, we're going out there this summer at some point, and we're not going to Greenbrier. So take that for what it's worth.
1: We have not been to Eugene, Oregon, since 2019. I would like to go back there. That's the place I would like to go next. But I think the next place I'll end up going is probably Pittsburgh, during training camp.
3: Is that happening now?
1: We're working on it. Efforting.
3: All right.
1: Hopeful.
3: I'm going to parlay that into going to West Virginia, I think. So,
1: Mount Country Roads. All right. Nelly. Something like that. Yeah.
3: Mount Country Roads. Interesting. Gotcha.
0: Number one go-to karaoke song.
1: Packers.
3: Yeah.
1: Yeah. Doing some 7-on-7, which Matt LaFleur doesn't like, but they've got a number of guys playing with injuries. There's 7 guys on the field. Edgerrin Cooper, Zaire Franklin, Keyshawn Nixon, who has now, at least for this snap, been replaced by Brandon Cisse, for those of you that are down on Keyshawn, based on the responses to yesterday's tweet from Cheesehead TV. Evan Williams, Xavier McKinney, Javon Bullard, and Carrington Valentine. Those are your 7 defensive players right now, but Keyshawn was in first and now getting some work for Brandon Cisse. We will wrap things up from practice and from Tausch's undisclosed location. Next, it's Wilde and Tausch.
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8: 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In 2026, Wisconsin women's hockey star Caroline K.K. Harvey won an Olympic gold medal, her 3rd NCAA national championship, and now the AmFam Championship Celebrity Foursome with partner Andy North. Harvey reflected on her remarkable year over the weekend at

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0: covered the clip of the day at the start of the show. I don't think we need to go back to that. Instead, Packers still thin at corner, by the way. Benjamin St. Juice is not practicing. Brandon Cisse is not practicing. No, Brandon Cisse is. Domani Jackson is not. So they've got Cisse. Okay. They've got Keyshawn Nixon. They've got Carrington Valentine. And then after that, a lot of guys that are facing challenging odds to make the roster. But they do have Javon Bullard at their slot position. And Tausch, I think something we should do tomorrow is he just had a huge interception. I mean, it was a phenomenal interception on a pass to Christian Watson from Jordan Love. He is my guy to have that breakthrough season, like where he really elevates in what will be year three for him. I'm curious, how many of these guys have to have that kind of year for these guys to get to where they want to go? And maybe we can spend some time tomorrow pinpointing who those guys are that are really poised for a breakout year after all of our debate with Homer about where Lucas Van Ness is and whether he is who he is or there's a chance he can get better.
1: Yeah, Devontae Wyatt would be somebody. I don't know if you could say he's broken through yet. He's shown flashes, yeah, but
0: injuries
1: to
0: though.
1: Have someone like him, and there's a lot of guys. Bullard, I think, is another good one. Evan Williams broke through last year. Who has mm-hmm. already broken through? Who are our guys right. that are breakthrough already? Tucker Kraft broke through last year. I think Evan Williams broke through. You need to have two or three guys, I think, every year. Maybe it could be our buddy number 5-2, Burton. Maybe he's going to be a

0: breakthrough. Yeah.
1: So
0: you need to have a few guys that you're not expecting to play at a high level pop. Those are your difference makers that can make you a good playoff team to be in a world championship team.
1: I don't care enough about Homer's opinion to call him tomorrow to ask him this follow-up question, but maybe I'll mention it to him on his show when I join him tonight. If we're not, if he's arguing that Lucas Van Ness is most likely who he is, then I'd be really curious what he thinks of Devontae Wyatt, who was drafted a year before Lucas Van Ness was. So maybe I'll bring that up.
0: Yeah, he can't get any better because he's, he can't get any better. He's
1: it's too late. Yeah, it's over. Stuck. Yeah. All right. That's it for us today. We will do it again tomorrow. Have a great day, everybody. Take care. Be good.
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9: 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The Green Bay Packers currently at mandatory minicamp practice number 2 up in Titletown. Speaking yesterday after practice number 1, wide receiver Christian Watson, you may have heard he just got a big contract extension last week, met with the media and talked about the Packers having a bunch of their offensive weapons ready to go, not just for this year, but for future years as well.
10: Jay Love locked in. 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
10: Confirmed. 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Number to dial. We'll take phone calls in a moment. All right. Todd Monken has turned into a fun soundbite, guys. I'm not going to lie. You know, he sounds like he's perpetually hoarse. He's constantly, he's got the Doc Rivers voice, right? Sure. He's got something going on.
11: Yeah, Mitch Johnson.
10: He's got something going on.
11: Yeah.
10: Todd Monken, they asked him if he's going to name a starter, number one.
11: Well, I mean, it's dude, minicamp.
10: I know that, but why is he going to do that? It's June. Get out of here with that. It's a quarterback competition in Cleveland. He's trying to create one. He's trying to have one. He's having one. All right? You got the floor, coach.
12: I'm not going to name a number one, so that I am not going to name. That chances are that's not going to. I shouldn't say that. Chances are I will not. Now, once we get to the fall, we'll have to dissect the reps how we see fit. I just don't see it after the way Shadur's played and Deshaun's played. They both played well enough to earn the right to compete to start.
13: Has someone shown you more that you're not ready to make that decision?
12: Well, I would have hoped that. But I like both of them. I mean, I don't know what to say. It's really as simple as that. I like both of them, and we haven't had the pads on. That's the hard. We haven't, as much as I'd love to have made that decision, either by someone separating themselves upward or downward, either way, which has not occurred. So, and we haven't even gotten to practicing against an opponent, putting the pads on, having a controlled scrimmage or playing preseason games. I would have loved to. I was being honest. I think you'd love to have the starter named. I just can't do it. I'm not there yet.
11: I know that Seattle is Hard Knocks this year, yeah. But I kind of would like Cleveland.
10: Yeah. Two things off of that. Number one, okay. number one is the fall.
11: I heard that too.
10: We're going to figure out the reps in the fall.
11: I think he just, I think he.
10: I mean, we all know a number one's going to get named in the preseason, unless he wants to go into the Browns season opener being coy about it. But we'll see, you know, preseason action prior to that game at Jacksonville. I mean, is he going to be just keep Jacksonville guessing as to which mobile quarterback they're going to see? You know what I mean? So I heard that and I'm like, okay.
11: I mean, the first day of fall is week three.
10: Okay. But I think by the reps, like whoever's starting is going to get the reps. Okay. That's number one. And number two, we just heard why Dylan Gabriel's wearing number six. Because he didn't mention Dylan's in the running for starting for this team. Shador has clearly separated himself from Dylan Gabriel. The Dylan Gabriel versus Shador days appear to be over, right?
11: Yeah.
10: For sure. He's talking about Deshaun and Shador. You know, some coaches will be like, oh, the whole quarterback room is involved. Everybody, have your head in a swivel if you're in the quarterback room, because I might call your number, 8 or 6. You know what I mean? So it seems like Shador has a real shot at this thing. A real shot at this thing.
11: I thought it was interesting that he said that nobody had separated themselves, good or bad. So they're just kind of the same.
10: Like, but it's.
11: I saw a nice deep ball to Isaiah Bond on.
10: Well, and he's also pointing out that they're not in pads.
11: Yeah.
10: So to ask him now, who's number one going into training camp? Why would he do that? Who's going number one going into the preseason? We will see. Who's he going to give his first preseason start to? All things being equal and healthy, but it sure sounds like Dylan Gabriel's got a mountain to climb here. You know? That's what that sounded like to me. Fun stuff, man. He's a fun soundbite.
14: Not for him, it's not fun.
10: Well, for Dylan Gabriel? No, of course not. He lost his number and apparently is number two on the depth chart ranking here.
15: Probably his chain, too.
14: Yeah, like I said yesterday, his bike, his chain. Everything at snatch.
10: Meanwhile, in Minnesota, last we heard from Kyler Murray and J.J. McCarthy, they're both sitting in the same classroom, but on either side of the classroom listening to the same teacher. There's not a lot of collaboration in the study group. To which Kevin O'Connell, the teacher at the front of the class, technically, ultimately at the end of the day, with Josh McCown in there. Saying this is no big deal here. Everybody's getting along. It's all good. Competition's healthy. Yada, yada, yada. Okay, now, here we are. June OTAs, minicamp, whatever you want to call it. Murray was asked, and a very interesting answer here, very honest answer, the most challenging aspect of his current status and practice time with the team.
16: I think the toughest part is, again, I was there for 7 years. I know I had two different, offensive systems, but at the same time, you're getting all those reps. You know, now having to split reps, it's me already being behind, not getting the amount of reps that, you know, you would typically want a guy to get learning an offense. That's probably the toughest part. You know, just, again, going back to the past, being in control of everything, understanding what we were already doing because I was comfortable within the system. Now coming in a new system, learning on the fly, trying to play fast, efficient, and then let it loose while learning is pretty, you know, that's the toughest part.
10: When was the last time you think Kyler Murray in practices didn't get all the reps? Ever?
14: College?
10: College?
11: No way.
10: Well, I don't even know that. I doubt it.
11: I'd say middle school.
10: Maybe, right? If ever.
11: If ever. Yeah.
10: Hey, Kyler. Good rhythm, good stuff. We know you need time to get up to speed here, but yeah. Step off.
11: Probably
10: step
11: playing off. Playing a different sport. Probably.
10: Step off the field.
11: Yeah.
10: JJ's got to take reps. Here's what he had to say about the rep split.
17: Those reps being distributed are something out of my control, and the only thing I focus in on is that next rep, and keep it as simple as that.
10: Okay, that was the answer there. Seems like nobody's happy with the number of reps that they're getting.
14: 2017, Kyler backed up Baker.
10: There you go. So there you have it.
11: Oh, yeah, there you go.
10: Okay, there you have it. Thank you, sir, for pegging that.
14: Oh, hey.
11: Man, Kyler was so good his junior year at Oklahoma. Obviously won the Heisman. 42 touchdowns, 7 picks. Led the nation in everything.
14: They went Baker, Kyler, Jalen Hurts. back to back in Oklahoma as a quarterback.
10: Where's Caleb Williams in that regard?
14: He went Spencer Rattler, and then Caleb backed up Spencer. So he started 6 games that season. So
10: interesting that somebody would ask J.J. McCarthy if this is a legitimate quarterback competition, because it sure sounds like one. Kyler's like, I'm used to getting every rep, people. I came from a spot, and I'm trying to play fast. I'm trying to be as up to speed as possible, and I'm not getting all the reps that I'm used to. And McCarthy's like, yeah, you know, the way that I'm looking at the reps being split is I can't control it, meaning clearly he would give himself more. But McCarthy was asked that question. Here's his answer.
17: It feels like the same thing every day. I mean, even last year. I'm just competing with myself to be the best kind of person I am for this team and best kind of quarterback. And at the end of the day, you know, the more we do that, rising tide lifts all ships, and we'll be in a good spot by the end of it.
10: Family Feud.
11: Okay, good.
10: Good answer.
11: Someone got to him and told him to, you know, answer a little more plain and boring.
10: Yeah. Like, I'm not liking the study group.
11: Yeah.
18: I'm here and you're here. Doesn't that make it our time?
14: Yeah, Mr. Hyde.
11: Kyler Murray also 42-0 as a high school quarterback.
14: That's insane.
10: Hey, J.J. McCarthy.
14: Yeah, he had a long stretch.
10: Yeah, I think from high school through being drafted by the Vikings, yeah, had one loss.
11: Yep.
10: One to Georgia. No, to TCU, pardon me. Yeah, that was Cade McNamara that lost to Georgia, which led to the J.J. McCarthy ascension. Then he lost to TCU.
14: Mm, right.
10: In the Fiesta Bowl.
14: Didn't you go to that game?
10: I did with Pepper. I did.
14: I was trying to be funny. I was just like, remember.
10: I did.
11: J.J. McCarthy was 36-2 in high school.
10: Okay, so he lost 3 games.
11: So these guys are used to winning and getting all the reps.
10: Getting all the reps.
11: Yeah.
14: So I understand it then.
10: Again, there's no question. One would think McCarthy's got a leg up in terms of the offense and knowing it. He was in it last year, right?
11: He won a few games down the stretch.
10: Right? He didn't need to, you know, first day of 2026, have to put in the practice facility into his ways in his car, like maybe Murray had to, right? So that's the advantage. But the other advantage for Kyler is 7 years of experience and the fact that they don't know what he's capable of doing in their offense just yet, but they've seen what he did and they see what he can do. And he's $1.3 million. And while he is that, boy, do they really want to see him. That's his advantage, right? Yeah. You could also then now say one's more talented than the other. You could.
14: All I know is if J.J. played every game the way he played against the Cowboys, he looked like a professional quarterback on the night. 3 total touchdowns. Right. I was like,
10: where does this guy?
14: Why did he have to show up today?
10: I mean, inconsistency is a trademark of the inexperienced. Why did I come up with that one?
14: You just made it up.
10: I did.
14: Your words
10: on a football fortune cookie.
14: Come on now.
10: Inconsistency is a hallmark of the inexperienced. So,
14: let's put on a t-shirt.
10: I just think there's going to be a thumb on the scale for Kyler Murray at the end of the day. At the end of the day. But right now, Kyler's like, you want me to play fast and get ready for this thing?
11: I think Kyler Murray is more reps. A safe choice.
10: Why? Why?
11: Veteran, played a lot of football. He's had a lot of success,
10: right?
11: Despite, you know, some injuries in there, but it just also just gives McCarthy more time. He's still super young.
10: I know that. More time, though. I mean, this is now year 3. You're going to have to make a decision on picking up a 5th-year option. You got to. I just think everybody believes if the Murray that has played well for Arizona shows up in Minnesota with this team and that coaching staff, it will be better results at the end of the day, win, loss, playoffs, than what he had in Arizona. And the inconsistencies that the inexperienced McCarthy showed last year, they don't have time for that.
11: Yeah, it seems like it's easier to start Murray. If he struggles, go to McCarthy. If he struggles, to go back to Murray, then the other way around.
10: Unless you're a coach of the year guy and it's just like, it's my way and everyone's going to trust it. And if I say it's McCarthy first and then I go to Murray, so be it. I mean, Kevin O'Connell's going to have a pulse on the whole damn thing, that's for sure. And unlike last year, Murray's a better option than Carson Wentz, wouldn't you say?
11: I would say.
14: Yeah, for sure.
10: Okay, so.
11: Well, Wentz was also banged up.
10: But it sounds like it's a full-on competition to the point where they're competing against one another in that classroom in a way that sounded unhealthy, right?
11: A couple weeks ago. Yeah, right? Yeah, for sure.
10: And that now the reps are being split to a point where neither is used to it, which sounds like a competition.
11: Yeah.
10: Mm-hmm. Fair. On the up and up.
11: Which spot is more of a competition, Cleveland or Minnesota, you feel like? Or are they both pretty even and split?
10: Well, I don't know. We haven't heard both Watson and Shador say what Murray and
11: we haven't heard them AJ speak said, at all, really.
14: Right. Yeah, so. That's true.
10: I would say the Browns are not.
11: We've heard now
10: rushing
11: from,
10: to put Deshaun Watson in front of a microphone.
11: True, but we've heard from Murray and McCarthy now two times each.
10: How many?
11: I said two times each, and we haven't heard from Shador to Deshaun at all.
10: Well, different spots, I don't know. Different coaches, different situations.
11: Just curious.
10: I don't know if there's anything to read into any of that. Yeah. But I don't have much of a read on what Cleveland's doing to give you an answer there, which one is more of a competition. It sounds like both are. But the splits of the reps in Minnesota shows that this is a true competition and may the best man win. But I still feel at the end of the day, let's see what we have in the new guy who's got 7 years of experience and a potential massive upside with a team otherwise ready to win now, rather than potentially going through the ups and downs of an inconsistent year again with J.J. McCarthy, which we saw last year, based on the fact that we gave up a guy who then went somewhere else to win the Super Bowl and got that inconsistency. And the other guy is so inexpensive for just this one season only. I think the thumb will eventually be put on the scale for Murray. Maybe I'm wrong. 844-204-RICH, number to dial right here on the program. We'll take your calls when we come back. Hour 3 is totally open for all of us.
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4: Time now for the Retirement Report. Jen Rizak here with the Madison Money Guy, Christian Finfrock. He is founder of Retirement Income Strategies. Now, the big, beautiful bill was signed into law, bringing sweeping changes to our nation's tax system. Here's Bob Keebler. He's a CPA and well-known educator in tax and estate planning, sharing his perspective on why tax planning is an important part of a retirement strategy.
23: I've watched this for 40 years. If a person can manage their taxes, they will have more wealth when they retire.
4: So, Christian, what's your reaction to that? And what can you tell us about this new set of laws?
24: 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As for the new law, the 2017 tax cuts have been made permanent. There are new senior exemptions. There are changes to estate and gift taxes. And there are also opportunities, but not if you don't act on them.
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10: 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Oh, so Bob Costas, oh. 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
29: In Switzerland, it's illegal to own only one guinea pig because they are prone to loneliness.
10: Very good. There you go. Wonder if Bob remembers doing that.
11: Those Snapple facts, that was a phenomenon.
10: Yeah. All right. This is a rarity here for the win-loss game is someone to call in and do the win-loss game announcing their new team fandom, apparently.
11: Okay.
10: I feel like this is like a high school prospect choosing a hat, right? 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
14: We need to have that one day.
11: I love this.
10: Tim in Arizona, you're here on Tim. The program. What's up, Tim?
30: Hey now, Rich.
10: What's up?
11: Hey now.
10: What up, going on?
30: Hey now, Chris.
11: Hey now.
30: TJ, how about a woo-woo?
10: Oh, boy.
11: Woo!
10: Okay.
30: All right. Hey, Rich, full disclosure, I am Tim from Arizona, as you know.
10: Yes.
30: And I'm actually not in Arizona. I'm actually in Malibu. I'm hanging out at Joyce DeWitt's beach house.
10: Nice one. That's a great reference to Chris Fowler talking about he had no idea Joyce DeWitt was a family member or like a family friend. But what are you calling in to do, Tim, other than tell us you're GPSing?
30: Hey, if you recall, I was a Colt fan for 50 years.
10: But not anymore?
30: Not anymore.
10: Who are you rooting for, Tim?
30: You know, it's all different since Jim died, and I just can't handle it anymore.
10: Okay.
30: But here's the deal. It breaks my heart, but I'm moving on.
10: Two.
30: And so my new team that I'd like to reveal today, I was looking at three. I was looking at the Patriots, but, you know, as a Colt fan, I can't be a Patriot.
10: Okay.
30: Fan, all right. Then I was looking at the Giants, and just recently, some things that happened with the Giants, I cannot be a Giants fan.
10: And so who is it, Tim?
30: My boy, Mendoza.
10: Okay. Put up the Raiders. The Raiders. We only got 2.5 minutes now after that lengthy preamble that Tim in Arizona is no longer rooting for the Colts. He's rooting for the Las Vegas Raiders.
14: You sure you want to do this, Tim?
10: Yeah, he's going to do it. He's going to do it. Here we go. What happens when they open up against the Miami Dolphins?
30: The making. Okay. That is actually a win.
10: Okay. What happens when they visit the Chargers week two?
30: Loss.
10: 1-1 home at the Saints.
30: Loss.
10: 1-2 home for the Chiefs.
30: Loss.
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10: Winning streak. 5-11 at the Chiefs.
30: That's a loss.
10: Okay, so you're 5-12 as a new Raider fan, and I think, and speaking on behalf of Raider Nation, who needs you?
24: Yeah, thanks for nothing, Tim.
30: The Raiders are going to be a dynasty. They are. They're going to be a dynasty.
14: In football?
30: And I'd like to say one more thing. I agree 100% with Ramon and Jacksonville's prediction on the Colts. Okay. So you can initial my initials next to his also.
10: I believe
11: cosigns.
10: That was a 2-15.
11: Cosigns, Ramon. Wow.
10: Ramon in Jacksonville. 2-15.
30: I think he might have gave him 3 wins, but yeah, they're not going to win more.
10: No, I'm looking at it right here. It's
30: okay.
10: Thank you for the call.
30: He gave him 2 wins.
10: He did indeed. 2-15. So there you go. So Tim, basically checkmarking Ramon Jr. In Jacksonville's 2-15. He just upgraded himself 3 wins. Welcome to Raider Nation.
11: Moving on up.
10: Hey, Raider Nation, move over for a new fan who thinks you're 5-12. Who needs you?
11: What's more likely, the Colts go 2-15 or the Raiders go 5-12?
10: Raiders go 5-12.
11: Interesting.
10: Colts aren't going 2-15, man.
14: I think this was a pretty good pick by him there.
10: By the way,
11: Mendoza's cool.
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10: 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Coming up, your phone calls, latest news, and more. And now, it's Rich Eisen.
11: Hour number three of the Rich Eisen Show is on the air. 844-204-RICH, number to dial. Phone lines are lit. We're going to get to your calls in just a matter of moments. Game four tonight. We talked about it with Vincent Goodwill from New York City in hour number one. And then in hour number two, we talk with Mike Florio about the National Football League and also his back being out. So light a candle for him and his lower vertebrae. 844-204-RICH, number to dial here on the program. Chris Brockman, good to see you.
14: Hey, Rich,
11: sir.
14: What up, man?
11: Good to see you, Jason Feller, and an old school Rich Eisen Show lid. Good to see you, TJ Jefferson. How are you, sir?
15: It's good to be seen.
11: Good to have you be seen, for sure. and we'll get to phone lines in a second. My power rankings shortly. Top 10 defenses in the NFL.
12: Ooh.
11: So we're sitting here on June the 10th.
12: Power.
11: Game 4 of the NBA Finals. I just love the way stories marinate in our sports world. First, the shocking ones will surprise us. And then there's the ripple effect and then the reaction and then the rebound. Okay? For instance, in the NFL world, Myles Garrett going to the Rams. Holy S, right?
14: Yeah.
11: Okay.
12: Crazy.
11: Because we were looking for A.J. Brown to be traded that day. He was eventually. Didn't think Myles Garrett would get done on June 1st and be sent to the Rams. Okay? For Jared Verse and three draft choices over the span of three seasons and three different rounds. And didn't see that coming. So we're stunned and we're shocked. And then the ripple effect is not only is Garrett going to the Rams, but you even thought about it for an overreaction Monday subject matter. And normally those are done as a knee-jerk reaction to just have some fun.
12: And a little outrageous.
11: But Aaron Donald coming back.
12: Yeah.
11: Actually. That Myles Garrett showing up for the Rams would actually lure Aaron Donald, who had no desire to continue playing football anymore, back. You know, light a fire, scratch an itch, all that sort of stuff. Get him thinking. That's possible. And then comes the reaction from all of us here in the media, which is Rams are clearly the best team in the NFL. They now should win the Super Bowl. And then that gets put into the sports media meat grinder. And you sprinkle in a couple of comments from other teams, like we had Cooper Kupp on the program the next day. And his answer was, you know, Aaron Donald, I've already texted him. He's not allowed to come.
14: Not going to do it.
11: Okay. Stay Donald home. Being the one who put the ring on his own finger with a sack of Joe Burrow, but also a ring in Cooper Kupp's hand. And Cooper was the MVP of that Super Bowl. Not allowed to come back. And then with those jokes and the germ of truth being, yeah, Myles Garrett on the Rams is a problem. Myles Garrett on the Rams is a problem. Teron Armstead comes on this show and says they could go 17-0 potentially. We put him through the win-loss game. He comes up with 16-1 because he thinks they'll take a knee on an undefeated season by resting starters in week 18, yada, yada, yada. The subtext is good luck to the defending Super Bowl champs and everyone else to try and beat the Rams. And that narrative begins to start to permeate. And the NFL is full of prideful men. I think the first person to mention this narrative in a very sarcastic way was Dan Campbell, who, for whatever reason, was asked in Detroit, what do you make of the Myles Garrett acquisition by the Rams? And here was his answer.
15: Yeah, I mean, good for them. You know, I mean, they've won it now, right? I mean, so, yeah, I honestly had none. I mean, he's a hell of a player versus hell of a player, you know, and they're two totally different players. But, you know, that was what they felt like they needed to do, and good for them, man.
11: Yeah. I mean, his answer could be like, what are you? I'm the coach of the Detroit Lions. What are you asking me for?
12: Yeah.
11: Because the subtext of the question is you're asking me because you think I'm going to give you the answer that the Rams are now better than us. And that's why he's like, yeah, I guess you know, it's over now. You want it. And that's beginning to resonate. You're going to start to hear this more and more and more places. You might not have, you know, been paying attention to the career of Mack Wilson Sr., a 2019 fifth round draft choice, now currently playing in Arizona. Alabama Crimson Tide fans know who he is. Maybe some SEC fans are aware of his pridefulness. But he resides in the division that Myles Garrett now occupies a place in. Hit it.
16: How do you feel about Myles Garrett?
17: They got to deal with us. At the end of the day, they got to deal with us.
11: Here it comes, guys.
12: Wow.
11: Here it comes. No, you're going to start hearing it. We're not waving white flags here. They got to deal with us. And I'm just wondering if prior to October 18th, week 6, Cardinals at

0: Rams that somebody in the Rams tape department might cut that one. But you can't blame him, right? You can't blame
1: What's he supposed to say?
0: What is he supposed to, when you are asking other players that question?

0: It's obviously noticeable the last game. Brunson dribbling too much. They need more ball movement.
1: And so, you know, that would lead to Shamet getting a 1-for-8 because I'm sure the looks aren't open. I'm sure they're rushed. Same thing with Bridges. You know, and then if the officials are just ignoring a mugging in on 34th Street, you know, that doesn't help either.
2: No.
1: All right. 844-204-RICH number to dial. I've got my power rankings coming up. My power rankings coming up with my the best defenses in the National Football League.
0: Fun.
1: Some are going to be pissed. But these are just some eggs you got to crack to make a power ranking omelet.
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0: it goes straight
1: up. Is it a Pelissero situation?
0: I don't know.
2: Those are bangs?
0: Doesn't it, but it looks like he's got a straight line. Well, it looks like
3: it's a hairstyle.
0: What? But so you about a, again.
2: I mean, his lineup is
0: I have these questions because I
1: mean,
0: don't
1: I'm jealous.
0: Have
1: a, yeah, jealous.
0: So you've got the hair, you go an inch up, and that's when you take a comb or a brush, and then you go straight up from there?
2: I'd have to call Benny.
0: Why don't you just go straight up from jump?
3: I think they cut it shorter and then leave
0: it. Oh, it's a haircut situation.
3: Why am I saying anything? I mean, word of the wrong.
0: And then it's the sides, they're high. It's a high fade.
1: It's a nice fade.
2: It's a fade, man. That lineup's kind of immaculate.
1: It's tight.
0: This is all, by the way, all of it's a choice. All of it's a choice, which, by the way, I'm jealous that there's a choice. I'm out of choices. Uh-huh. I have no choice.
2: Well, that's not true, Rich. Yeah. It's not. Turkey.
0: Dion and Susie might go.
2: Turkey.
1: Yeah, I mean, look, Rich Eisen show live from Istanbul.
0: Yeah, the Istanbul version of the Rich Eisen show. I mean? And suddenly I look like Cousin It.
3: Do it. Family trip.
0: From the Addams Family. Nice.
2: Before it's all said and done, I want to see you rock a ponytail, man. I think that would be.
3: Ponytail.
2: Rich, a ponytail or a man
0: that's
2: bun?
0: That's a choice from Mike LaFleur.
1: Yeah, he's making it.
0: You remember, like, we had the picture of him with the NFL owners meeting, and he's sitting there, and there was a cactus behind him, too, and it's like, who's wearing it better? You know, spiky? Who's wearing it better? It's a choice. I'm jealous, man. Mike, you do you, man. You do you.
1: And give the ball to Jeremiah Love.
0: If Brockman's taking Jeremiah Love top five in his draft,
1: a lot.
0: You better not play a hot hand named Demarcado.
2: Just know that Connor is going to get some goal line touchdowns.
1: That's
2: have to
1: true.
2: Be okay with
1: That's
2: that. True. It's going to happen. True. But Love is probably going to, you know, he's going to be the RB1.
0: Yeah.
2: Come
0: on. He might run it in from midfield, though.
1: Love say he wanted to play kickoff.
0: That's not happening. He said that to us at the combine. Yeah. I told him to his face at the combine, we just met, sir. But I can assure you, that's not happening.
1: You are not
0: I don't know which
1: punt.
0: Team's going to take it.
1: Yeah, like, come on.
0: Chris Webber is going to break down game four of the NBA Finals.
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15: 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The Green Bay Packers continue today with their mandatory minicamp up in Green Bay. With Christian Watson putting pen to paper on his four-year extension, he's excited to see what the offensive core of the Packers looks like for the next couple of years.
16: Jay Love locked in, Jay Reed locked in, MG locked in for the next couple of years. You know, hopefully A5 over there will be locked in too. Just the foundation of our offense locked in for the next couple of years. I think will be huge for us just in terms of, you know, finding consistency in our offense and, just having those, go-to guys available for the long term. I think it will definitely be big for us in the flow of our offense.
15: Stay tuned for more updates as Packers complete mandatory minicamp this week. The Milwaukee Brewers couldn't rally for a second night in a row out in Las Vegas last night as they fell to the Athletics 7-5. Series concludes tonight with first pitch scheduled for 8:05 Central Time.
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17: We can talk about father time. 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
18: It is a great day to be alive on this Wednesday. Kyle and Brust across ESPN Wisconsin. I'm Ben Brust alongside Kyle Wallace. 800-990-3776 is the Carbless Talk and Text Line. This is more. Kyle, what's going on?
17: We're one day away from the World Cup, 2 days away from America, making a miracle run to the quarterfinals.
18: A one-minute version of this. Are you like this every World Cup?
17: Dude, I went to the World Cup in 2014. You think I'm not a fan of the World Cup?
18: I don't know.
17: Yes, yes.
18: I'm asking the question out of curiosity.
17: So you eventually got it.
18: I did this for, like, you see me for USA hockey in the Olympics.
17: You did it when they made it to the semis. You didn't do it right away.
18: I watched every game.
17: You weren't.
18: I watched every game.
17: You didn't. Okay. Mm-hmm.
18: But I may not have been as juiced up for every
17: game. It's the World Cup, man.
18: But we...
17: The World Cup is massive.
18: It's massive.
17: Massive.
18: But I also...
17: Huge.
18: I look forward to watching the United States win.
17: I look forward to watching everybody. Oh, they're not winning.
18: That's what I'm saying. So you're treating it like they have a chance.
17: You get to see the pride from all these countries. All the young stars that you're going to see.
18: I don't care about the country, this other country stars.
17: Yeah, don't trust you. You will. It's beautiful. It's a beautiful game. It's a very beautiful game.
18: Then why aren't you waking up on Saturdays and watching like Premier League? And
17: I'm a USA guy.
18: Same.
17: I like USA soccer.
18: Why?
17: I'm a USA guy.
18: Who would want to like USA soccer other than the fact that USA is in front of it.
17: Because I love America.
18: I love America too.
17: I cheer for America.
18: But I like winning. I look at the Olympic medal count, and if we don't have enough, all the golds, then I'm mad.
17: I like dreaming, and I'm dreaming of a miracle run in America.
18: I don't think the American dream has anything to do with the U.S. winning the World Cup. Like, it just doesn't exist.
17: No, one day, we thought we were on our way, and then things went downhill.
18: Who thought? At no point did anyone think the United States of America was going to win.
17: After the 2014 performance, we thought. After 2002 performance, we said we got a bright future. And then it just kind of...
18: What is USA soccer in comparison to Wisconsin sports team?
17: Ooh, maybe Marquette? Like, Marquette's
18: But Marquette won a world championship.
17: Well, it's...
18: A national title.
17: USA's been to a final. We've almost won a CONCACAF... We've almost won a couple tournaments. We almost beat Brazil back in the heyday.
18: So,
17: a tournament.
18: You know what USA soccer is? They're the Bears.
17: No, okay. Now you've just
18: almost.
17: When you said we almost beat Brazil,
18: that's like the last 14 years. Them saying we almost beat the Packers.
17: Benjamin Bruss, this may be the most anti-American thing you've ever said. I cannot believe you just compared the United States of America football team, soccer team, the Federation to the Chicago Bears, the lowly Chicago Bears.
18: I love how you're pointing at me with the American flag.
17: You don't deserve that flag. Matter of fact, the remote we have next week, don't even come. Don't even come. I'll take care of it myself. On Juneteenth, it'll be Kyle Wallace show. We'll be talking about USA soccer. We'll be talking stuff. You can't come because you don't even care to be there.
18: I love watching. I love cheering for them.
17: No, you don't.
18: I just know that the result is probably going to be disappointing.
17: What do you mean the result? They could go 3-0 in group stage. Like,
18: that's
17: they have a chance.
18: Great.
17: They have a chance to go 3-0 in group stage. That's winning. Now, are they going to win the World Cup? No. I mean, that would take a we don't have the best players in the world because all our best athletes are dunking on people or trucking people or throwing passes or throwing 104 mile per hour pitches. We got the last of the pick of the litter. 103.4, whatever it was.
18: Well, I don't think Jacob Mizorowski would be good in soccer.
17: But I'm just saying. Yeah.
18: I'm just saying.
17: South might be good at soccer.
18: Better than his hitting right now.
17: I had a decent day yesterday. All these good athletes. Imagine some of these speeds. Imagine Tyreek Hill on a soccer field.
18: He fast.
17: Yeah, he's fast.
18: How do we know he has foot skills?
17: I mean, but he could have been coached up at a young age. He's taller than Lionel Messi, and he's faster than Lionel Messi.
18: I'm with you in this conversation for a second.
17: USA.
18: When people bring up the NFL, the NBA, the MLB, NHL, right? Four major American professional sports.
17: Very major.
18: And we say, well, all of the greatest Americans are playing those sports.
17: Golf, tennis, yeah.
18: Are we stupid? Because the money's in soccer.
17: The huge money.
18: The biggest money is in soccer.
17: You make so much bread over there.
18: So do we need to convert to being more of a soccer country? Like, where are we missing the mark? Everybody in their money.
17: He's such a capitalist.
18: A capitalist.
17: Soccer's not as entertaining to watch.
18: I know it. But you said the game is beautiful.
17: I like it. But Americans, because you mean to tell me I could watch an entire game for 90 minutes and there could be no goals? Yeah, Americans don't like that.
18: No,
17: they don't like that.
18: Especially the ending in the tie thing. I hate that.
17: At least in no hit baseball, you have another team that may be hitting or the pitcher's like, you're interested in something. No goals means there's just nothing good. Like, hockey games that are 1-0 aren't fun.
18: At least there's hitting.
17: Yeah, there is. Fighting sometimes. Fighting? Yeah, no, soccer, no. It's flopping. But I love the game. Can't wait.
18: They're flat. But I love the game. I love the World Cup.
17: Can't wait. But no,
18: but it's boring, but I love the game.
17: It would be very smart for people if you want your child to make a lot of money. Soccer is a great sport to put them in. It's not easy, though.
18: Well, but here's the thing is where do we go wrong? Because I guarantee 90% of people, guarantee is strong.
17: Yeah.
18: In my opinion, 90% of people probably grow up and start playing soccer.
17: Yeah.
18: Isn't that the thing to do?
17: Yeah,
18: did you play like soccer?
17: Yeah,
18: even Strofe.
17: There's film for me scoring 4 goals a game.
18: Strofe, even you, did you play like kindergarten soccer?
19: Yes.
18: Everybody plays it.
17: Were you good at it?
19: Yes.
17: Strofe, no, it was Strofe good.
18: Yes.
17: At it.
18: He's great at it.
19: I played a lot of goalie, so I would assume I wasn't.
18: Finally, something checks out.
19: I guess I don't remember, but I remember playing a lot of goalie.
17: You hated soccer then.
19: I did not like it. I only played that 1 year. And then I played my senior year of high school, which I've told you that story.
18: Oh, yeah.
20: Your friend was on the team.
19: He actually just texted me.
20: Good to hear. Good to hear he's checking on you.
18: I'm sure he
20: Ben Bruss, Kyle Wallace, you can get us at 800-990-3776, the Carbless Talk and text line. A lot of Milwaukee Wave comparisons right now to USA Soccer. That's not me. Don't yell at me.
17: Well, the Milwaukee Wave actually win a lot more than USA Soccer. Keith Tozer had the Milwaukee Wave rocking back in the day. So Milwaukee Wave is not a good comp.
20: Oh, yeah.
17: Not a good comp.
20: Get him rocking.
17: No. The Milwaukee Wave used to win a lot of championships. Matter of fact, they were just in the finals recently as well.
20: Did you know my brother played

0: professional indoor soccer?
1: No, I did not know that.
0: Yeah.
2: Where cool.
0: The Chicago Storm.
1: Okay. Okay.
2: Cool.
0: Very cool.
1: No, that's what's up.
0: Very cool.
1: Mine did
2: cool.
1: not.
2: Cool.
0: You're what?
1: My brother did not play professional indoor soccer.
2: Cool.
0: How much pressure is on Jordan Love is what I want to know. Because you'd think...
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1: That the pressure is higher than it's ever been for Jordan Love. And I couldn't agree more. Like, when you think about Jordan Love, seventh year in the league, fourth year starting, I hate how when you say he's in his fourth year, people are like, oh, he's in his seventh year. Yeah, no crap. But he's played 4 years of football. Sure, it helps to sit back and gain knowledge. But in terms of evaluating the quarterback, you can't evaluate somebody on the bench. You can evaluate somebody when they play. And through 3 years, he's been, again, as we say, elite, great, good, or average. I would say he's been good to great.
2: I'm even I can't argue that.
1: I'm gonna even break the rules of our poll, because he's, of the 3 years, had moments of great and mostly moments of good. So it's good to great. He needs to be great with Micah Parsons out, because although you want to rely on your defense to, with a new scheme and a new defensive coordinator, Jonathan Gannon, and get excited about different pieces that could be playmakers and how they're going to fit in, the most consistent thing the Green Bay Packers have going for them the last 4 years is head coach and quarterback. And Matt LaFleur is an offensive-driven-minded head coach, and he and Jordan Love need to figure out how to keep this afloat and keep this team competitive without Micah Parsons. So, yes, indeed, Dan Graziano, I am with you. The pressure is higher than it's ever been on Jordan Love. Probably should have been even with Micah, but now without Micah, it's even more heightened.
3: Yeah, there's a lot of pressure on Jordan Love just in general in this season because, like you said, going into his fourth season as a starter, there isn't really, I mean, not saying there's no excuses, but there's really just no reason why we shouldn't figure out exactly who Jordan Love is. I think we have a really good understanding of what the floor is, and I think this is the season we find out what the ceiling is, and Dan is absolutely right. When you have somebody missing, other people have to pick up the slack. Before, I talked about on the defensive side of the football, there are going to be other guys that need to elevate their level of play in order to fill the gap and the void you have with Micah Parsons being gone. But on the flip side, somebody that can help the defense out is Jordan Love, is by sustaining drives, right? Like, can the Packers strike fast? They can. They
1: and
3: can
1: Josh
3: fast.
1: Jacobs on an offensive line, but Jordan Love specifically is the captain of that.
3: Yeah, if you win the time of possession battle, right, if you're able to have long drives, you're able to finish drives, right? We're not talking about finish drives with field goals because you want to get points at all time, but I'm talking about putting the ball inside of the end zone. That falls on the shoulder of Jordan Love. Now, he can't do everything by himself, but when you have elite quarterback play, they are the ones that keep you in the game the most. The Buffalo Bills are a great example with Josh Allen, where their roster on offense isn't incredible. They have a great running back, but because of the fact that he uses his legs and he's so talented, he's able to keep that team alive, and I expect Jordan Love to do the exact same thing this season. So as we go through the first 8 weeks of the season, the offense needs to be averaging at least 28 points per game for the Packers to have a chance to start strong. If they're not averaging 28 points per game and they're in battles where they got 21, 23 points, then every single game is going to come down to the last possession. So I need for Jordan Love and this offense to truly elevate themselves, and I need for Jordan Love to make sure that he puts it on his shoulder and he takes the leadership. He takes the bull by the horn. He takes accountability. He says, I'm going to lead this team this season. So, yes, there's a lot of pressure on Jordan Love, but I believe he's up for it.
1: I think that's super interesting because when you think about the way in which they won games last year, Kyle, who, even with Jordan Love, had to come through as the closer?
3: Yeah, the closer was Micah Parsons.
1: The closer's not there. So from an offensive standpoint, if you are dominating time possession and you're in one-score games, that's scary. And obviously it's the NFL. Not every game you're going to win by 10-plus. But against the opponents in your first four games specifically, before you get to the Bears, Cowboys, and others, I know Minnesota's not an easy game. You're a divisional game to start the season on the road. Like, again, that's just a tough task in the NFL. Got to find a way to offensively be the, like, when I thought of, and I looked back at time of possession, under Aaron Rodgers and Matt LaFleur, they were amazing at controlling the football. Like, they sustained drives, and then what did they do, Kyle? They were the best red zone offense in the NFL in 2020.
3: Yeah.
1: They had some guys, but again, the Packers have said we have our guys.
3: Yeah, and that's why this season, that's what the expectation should be. When you're paying guys like Jaden Reed, when you're paying guys like Christian Watson, Jordan Love already got his check, and we think Tucker Kraft's going to get paid. You don't pay people to just simply, you know, especially based off their stats, to be the guys they are. They're paying a lot of these guys based off what they believe that their full potential is going to be. And when you look at a Jaden Reed, when you look at a Tucker Kraft, and when you look at

0: at a Christian Watson. And so I definitely believe that this team should have enough offensively when you add in the running back and Josh Jacobs to carry this offense, despite having we don't know what the offensive line is going to be, but I still think we should be able to overcome some of the flaws that the offensive line has if your offense is that good.
1: The pressure's on.
2: The pressure is on, and we are going to see if they deliver. But who thinks he is maybe going to be delivered more money is Keyshawn Nixon. Will he hold in? Will he hold out? What will he do? Cornerback number one, as Kyle found a random site, of course, Strofe. Pro Football Impact?
0: Pro Football Impact. 54,000 followers on Instagram.
2: There it is. They're reputable.
0: That brings us some legitimacy, huh?
2: What do they have Keyshawn Nixon out of all corners?
0: In the 40s.
2: In the 40s. Sounds right. Even if it was Pro Football Focus or wherever you get your insights of cornerback rankings, he's not a top 25 guy in the NFL.
0: Not a top 30 guy. What do you mean? A top 25? I need to be top 32. There's 32 teams. At least be in the first string of guys. Not the second.
2: Even if he's 32, he's the worst of all the starting corners.
0: Number 47, so that means he's at the bottom.
2: 15 off on Pro Football Impact. Is he worth the money if he holds out or holds in? What's going to happen there? Jason Wilde said something on Wilde and Tausch. We'll play for you next.
3: You're dealing with Kyle and Brust.
0: I think I need to take medicine. I've been sick for a month.
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13: 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It's got everything you need right in the palm of your hand. Jason Wilde had a discussion with his co-host Mark Tauscher on Wilde and Tausch about Keyshawn Nixon. Will he hold in? Will he hold out? Does he want more money? Take a listen to the exchange between Wilde and Tausch.
14: You sound surprised. When you talked to Keyshawn Nixon last week, did you ask him anything about that?
15: I did not discuss it with him on the record, no.
14: Did you off the record?
15: I did not discuss it with him on the record, no.
14: Do you believe that he will be at training camp fully practicing if he does not get a new contract? Not from any source. Do you believe he is going to... Do you believe he's playing this season out with that deal?
15: I cannot say that with any degree of high confidence. I am still intrigued by that scenario and still am skeptical that that is it's just happy-go-lucky, all is well, all is right with the world. And
14: so are you surprised he's here today?
15: No, I'm not surprised.
13: Oh, Tausch is the best.
0: He would be great at being an attorney.
13: Right?
0: Like one of them sit
13: do
0: down
13: you
0: and have
13: believe?
0: A deposition. That's what it felt like to me, is a deposition.
13: And it felt like Jason was like really thinking about what he's going to say next, so there wasn't any chance for him to be...
0: He said that this was an off-the-record conversation that he had with Keyshawn, so he didn't want to say too much.
13: He confirmed it was off the record by not saying it was off the record.
0: Oh, did this clip not have the off the record part? It did.
13: It did.
0: Yeah.
13: But he asked him if it was off the record.
0: Yeah. Jason said it was. He had an off the record conversation.
13: I know. And then he said again, I had an off the record conversation.
0: So that's when it's off the record, you can't share what you talked about off the record, because that would mean that we are the record. This is the record. What I'm saying is the record.
13: Yes, I think we're probably saying the same thing.
0: Do you not know what off the record means?
13: Yes, I do. It means you can't reveal what was said. Otherwise, you lose the trust with the person you're talking to.
0: Oh, yeah. Okay, yeah.
13: What I'm saying. I think we're on the same page.
0: Yeah, 100%. Yeah, that's why he couldn't reveal exactly what he said with Keyshawn Nixon.
13: First off, Tausch was great. Kyle Wallace, the idea of Keyshawn Nixon potentially not taking the field because he wants more money. You say what to that?
0: I mean, all right. Enjoy yourself. I'm dead serious. Enjoy yourself, Keyshawn.
13: What do you mean, enjoy yourself?
0: If he believes, based off his performance, and again, I think Keyshawn Nixon is a good number two corner in NFL. Like, that's what I believe he is. And I'm not going to sit here. I don't. He might be underpaid for a good number two. Maybe he should be making maybe $6-7 million a year. I'm not sure. I don't know. But what I will say is this: is that Keyshawn Nixon, just because the Green Bay Packers have you as their number one corner, and you even said it yourself a couple years, the last offseason, is that you want to be an outside corner, you want to be the number one guy, that's great. You have not performed like a number one guy, and I think it would be risky for you to sit out, because I don't think the Packers are going to pay you. We've seen this story before where the Packers aren't paying people. And so when it comes to Keyshawn Nixon, and he did not say this, but if he does decide that he wants to sit in during training camp, if I'm the Packers, I'm not moving. I'm not paying you. I drafted Brandon Cisse to basically replace you or Carrington Valentine and maybe both of y'all. And so I already have
2: likely both of y'all.
0: I mean, but you can't play both corner positions. So either you if Carrington Valentine's a little bit cheaper, maybe you draft another guy and you keep Carrington for another year. Or if Keyshawn Nixon decides that he's going to come back at a similar rate, maybe they keep him, but he will be 30 next year. And so I think this is
2: the swan song.
0: Yeah, no,
2: which makes it very hard to, if you're the Green Bay Packers, say, you know what, we're going to give you some more money, because what has he done? As a cornerback, to deserve more money.
0: I mean, he was really good with pass breakups early in the season, so it got
2: rhetorical question.
0: I mean, I'm just saying. Like,
2: are you on the defense of Keyshawn here now? Because you said yourself.
0: You asked me a question about what he's done.
2: Like I said, it's more rhetorical.
0: Agent. Oh yeah, so no, but again, if I'm the Packers, Keyshawn Nixon can sit out all he want. We're not paying you, so either you're gonna play. Or you're not getting paid. So which one you want to do? And again, this is no knock on Keyshawn. He is what he is. But I just don't believe just because you are considered the team's number one corner doesn't mean you're overall number one corner in the eyes of the NFL, right? And so if Keyshawn Nixon wanted to become a free agent, he wouldn't be getting a top 10 corner money deal. He wouldn't get that. He wouldn't. He is a good corner. He is, but he's not an elite corner.
2: Is he a good corner?
0: No, I do believe that Keyshawn Nixon is a good number two corner, a guy who rotates.
2: But like
0: out.
2: When you say
0: he's replaceable.
2: But like,
0: right?
2: Is a good number two corner a good corner? You're basically putting him in a box of like if there was a top 10 guy on the other side, then you feel comfortable with Keyshawn Nixon.
0: Yeah, because I know if he's having a bad day.
2: That just means he's an average corner. He's an average cornerback in the NFL.
0: When you have an elite cornerback, a lot of teams, what they do is they'll have their number one corner travel with that guy, which alleviates the amount of responsibilities the number two guy has, because there's a big difference of going up against a number one elite NFL wide receiver and going up against a Christian Watson, right? Christian Watson is an exceptional NFL player, but he ain't Justin Jefferson. Like, there's just a difference. Keyshawn Nixon can compete with Christian Watson. Keyshawn Nixon with Justin Jefferson, he gonna have his hands full. And so that is a complete difference when you gotta have your hands full with all these great corner, all these great wide receivers versus, you know, you get a break. There is no break for Keyshawn Nixon. So I think if Keyshawn Nixon was a number two corner going up against guys who are similar comp in their overall NFL talent, Keyshawn Nixon would be fine, but that's just not exactly the role that the Green Bay Packers have him in. And just because they don't have him in his role doesn't mean they need to pay him as he's the number one guy, because
2: learning as well is, even the more you talk about Keyshawn Nixon, the more scared I get about what the Packers will look like without Micah Parsons if they do not get pressure.
0: Yeah, no,
2: because you brought up when I asked you about Keyshawn Nixon, like, why would he get more? Well, you said, well, he was really good at pass breakups early in the season. Do you know why?
0: I watched.
2: Do
0: games,
2: you know man. Why?
0: It's when
2: there's
0: you
2: a common
0: gotta,
2: denominator here. It's
0: cover for
2: Micah Parsons.
0: When you cover him for 3 seconds or less, it allows you to jump routes, sit on routes, react faster. The quarterback has to get the ball out the hand faster.
2: I think somebody who just started watching football might be able to see that with Keyshawn Nixon.
0: And so that definitely plays well. And so that's why when I think about Keyshawn again, I think he's a good cornerback. He's not a number one corner. And I'm right there with you, is that that's why it is on Jonathan Gannon to find a way to generate pressure. And again, Micah Parsons is phenomenal. But I've seen this Packers defense find ways to try to generate pressure. It wasn't consistent.
2: There's no try, there's do now. They're in the do phase. There's no more trying.
0: No, that's what you have to do.
2: Otherwise, you're going to be the same thing you've been the last 3 years.
0: The reason why I say try is because you got a new defensive scheme. You got a couple of new defensive players or some young players that you're going to be depending on to generate that pressure from. So that's why I say you have to try to devise a plan in order to generate that pressure, because if you have your corner sitting on an island, they're going to get beat. Even really good corners get beat. Elite corners find a way to hang in there. But even really good top-end corners will get beat if they have to cover forever.
2: Rob chimes in on the Carbless Talk and Text line. On top of beating a mediocre corner, he's always getting stupid penalties. And that's what also comes with the Keyshawn Nixon experience. Let's not forget, I know he's transitioned out of this role, but Kyle Wallace was a very upset individual to open up the wild card game against the Philadelphia Eagles. He about ruined the entire game for you.
0: He fumbled right away. The momentum was killed, and especially in a game that ended up being
2: like getting the ball and losing the ball.
0: Yeah, especially when your back's up against the wall on the road to a team that eventually went on to win the Super Bowl.
2: Which they competed with defensively. Jordan Love did not have a great game.
0: And that's my whole point. That was pre-Michael Parsons that you saw a team defensively compete. So I've seen the Packers do it before. Just a different set of players.
2: All year they weren't a good defensive team. They did play a good game
0: That was Jeff Hafley's first year as a defensive coordinator. They were not terrible. They fell. They
2: survived with what they had.
0: Yeah, he did a good job.
2: But again, we need to be done talking about doing good jobs. It's about elevating this team after the investments
0: you've made. You act like, there are some guys who absolutely, when you talk about a Lucas Van
2: I'm not talking about the people or the players, rather. I'm talking about Matt LaFleur. I'm talking about Goody. I'm talking about...
0: You can only make players be so good. Like, they're not magicians. They're not a genie. They're not from Aladdin. They can't just rub the little thing and say, okay, I want...
2: It's the job to get the most out of your talent.
0: Yeah, but even if you get the most out of your talent, if they're not good enough, they still may not be able to generate the necessary pressure that you can. I don't know.
2: Kyle Wallace is already out for 2026 Packers before it started.
0: If you're depending on Baron Sorrell, who was drafted in the fourth round, you're depending on a guy like Carl Brooks, who I think was drafted in like the fourth or fifth round. You're depending on a Colin Oliver, who was drafted in like
2: they're
0: the
2: not depending
0: round.
2: On them. They're depending on Lucas Van Ness, who they drafted in the 13th overall pick. Javon Hargrave, who they signed. Devontae Wyatt, a first rounder.
0: Who else?
2: Then it gets a little thin at the edge rusher positions.
0: Are they playing? You missing a whole position first and foremost at the other end position, the rushing guy. But then on top of that, there's a lot of other guys that need to get in there. You think big old Javon Hargrave and Devontae Wyatt are playing the whole game?
2: They need to right now, based off the way this roster is constructed.
0: Exactly, you're going
2: to
0: run six deep with the defensive line, so you need the other four guys or three guys to really be able to be in there and give you productive.
2: That's
0: snaps.
2: Why I stand by Edgerrin Cooper as the second most important Green Bay Packer heading into the season, because he needs to be a playmaker for this defense, like he was in that first year of Jeff Hafley. He was the bright spot and the excitement and the reason why you had high hopes, and then obviously Micah changed that right before the season when you get him. And Edgerrin Cooper himself tweeted he can't wait to get back on that football field.
0: He's asked Cowboy Cooper.
2: Kyle is waving his flag, pointing it at me. The U.S. and A, the greatest country in the world, are playing soon in the World Cup. And if you're looking to take in the action, you know where to go. Every goal of the World Football Championship is at Potawatomi Sportsbook. They're showcasing all USA and Mexico matches. Special Mexican versus South Africa broadcast in Espanol on June 11th. I said Mexican versus South Africa. I meant to say Mexico versus South Africa.
0: What a gringo he is. Boy.
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0: 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I mean, this offseason never doesn't deliver for us.
1: This offseason.
0: Every offseason always delivers for us.
1: Okay.
0: Is what I was looking for.
1: No, it's okay. You got it. You got it.
0: I got there.
1: You were slap happy yesterday. Nah, you just...
0: Back to normal.
1: Yeah.
0: I'll get to the slap happy Ben Brust update if you missed it yesterday. Coming up on the other side of what we're doing here. But Lucas Van Ness, I love having fun. Do you like having fun?
1: I love
0: Do you like having fun?
2: The world needs more fun.
0: Do you like having fun, K&B fam? Lucas Van Ness just wants to have fun.
3: You know, my goal for this year is just getting back to really, you know, having fun with football and just enjoying it. And I think I'm doing that. This OTAs has just been great. You know, I think with this new, you know, JG defense, a lot of versatility, kind of allowing us to play free without thinking. I'm just having a lot of fun. And you saw that a little bit of that today, just the versatility, playing on both sides, coverage, rushing, whatever it may be. But, yeah, today was a good practice.
0: He's having fun. All I care about is production. If you are producing, of course things are fun. Winning is fun. Getting sacks is fun. Getting pressure is fun. Helping your team is fun. So yeah, I'm all aboard having fun. But fun comes with productivity. So again, I will never buy into shorts and t-shirts. I will never. I can't. I've been burned by it too many times of getting excited about somebody that somebody's talking about in OTAs, mandatory minicamp, training camp. Oh, this guy is killing the offseason.
1: I mean, sometimes
0: look at
1: it
0: the
1: translates.
0: Leaps and sometimes it does.
1: Yeah.
0: But I have enough evidence that I can't be fooled by the honeymoon phase of Lucas Van Ness feeling free and versatile under JG's new defense I'm quoting
1: Don't
0: Lucas.
1: Do my boy JG.
0: I'm
1: like
0: quoting
1: that.
0: Lucas, and I'm just saying, I'm not going to fall for the Lucas Van Ness trap until Lucas Van

0: S proves it to me.
1: Yeah, here's what it
0: here,
1: is.
0: Go ahead. Go ahead. Stand for Lucas Van Ness.
1: Y'all know how I feel about Lucas Van Ness. I was very upset that he got that $13.8 million.
0: But what
1: is my rule? In the offseason, there's no negativity. This is a time for you to be optimistic.
0: You have been so negative the last... You, Strofe. This has been the most negative 2 weeks I think I've heard Kyle Wallace in the longest time.
2: You are a pretty positive guy overall. I'll give you that.
1: I've been optimistic.
2: No.
1: Training camp? I mean, mini camp?
2: You called Christian Watson an overpay last week.
1: No.
2: That's not positive, I would argue.
1: Whoa.
2: In fact, you called it an overpay with Brian Bulaga on the Homer Hour on Monday.
1: I said he's still good. I said he has a good future. And so I'm saying I'm optimistic when I see good news coming out right now, right, with this minicamp. What Lucas Van Ness did in camp yesterday and what he did last week as well, Lucas Van Ness been popping. That's what I've been asking for. So if I have my head coach talking about he's disruptive.
0: Were you positive about Keyshawn Nixon last segment?
1: Okay, we weren't talking about his performance in minicamp. We were talking about overall broader what we've seen. I'm talking about optimistic from the good things.
0: But there's a chance
1: shown.
0: We may not see him at all.
1: I know who Keyshawn Nixon is. I don't need if he made plays in practice, I wouldn't be like, Keyshawn Nixon is turning the corner.
0: But that's my
1: He's
0: point.
1: 30. I mean, well, a 30-year-old don't get better
0: but,
1: with
0: but
1: age.
0: But not only 30, how long has he been a cornerback?
1: He's been a cornerback for a while since he got to the league.
0: A full-time outside corner.
1: Oh, this is only going to be his second season as a full-time.
0: We've seen Lucas Van Ness for three damn years.
1: There's a difference between a 29-year-old in NFL and a 24-year-old.
0: We're treating Lucas Van Ness like he's got kid gloves on.
1: I didn't know Ben knew more ball than Micah Parsons. Micah Parsons,
0: Micah's the nicest guy in the world. You said it yourself. Micah Parsons is a great friend to have. I don't care about him raving.
1: Micah Parsons
0: is a good friend to have because he'll say all the things that everyone wants to hear to be liked.
1: This is why I'm optimistic about Lucas Van Ness. It's because we heard a lot of chatter and conversation. Goody and Russ Ball decided we're going to pay him. We're going to give him his fifth year option. They did that. You have your head coach, Matt LaFleur, talking about some of the good things that he did. You have Micah Parsons working with him, helping him get better, and saying, I see something in him. And then in addition to that, you have Jonathan Gannon as a new defensive coordinator, and we've talked about it on this show before. Though he was a defensive backs coach, when he was the defensive coordinator in Philadelphia, he saw some of those young defensive linemen he have career years. You saw Brandon Graham come back off an injury, get double-digit sacks. You saw Josh Sweat emerge as being a really good defensive lineman. He ended up getting paid where he went down to Arizona eventually. Javon Hargrave, who we just signed, also had a career year under Jonathan Gannon, and so he has a history inside this defense to get the most out of defensive linemen. And so I'm going to take the optimistic mind frame of saying, can Lucas Van Ness be the next guy who can be like a Javon Hargrave or a Josh Sweat when they were in Philadelphia and they ended up having really good seasons in this defense with Jonathan Gannon? I think that's a possibility. So when you look at the stock of Lucas Van Ness, I'm buy. I'm buying while it's low, and I think there's an opportunity in this season for it to really take off, and I love to hear in these first practices, he's been impossible to block, he's been in the backfield, he's making plays. I would rather hear a guy who so far has been a bust because of injuries and inconsistencies, I'd rather hear him playing well in practice than him getting blocked, him not getting any type of penetration, and him not making a difference. So yes, I am optimistic now for Lucas Van Ness based off what I have heard about him from his coaches, his teammates, this new defensive scheme, and what he has done and responded on the football field with. So, yes, I'm buying the stock of Lucas Van Ness. You better get it before it's too hot.
0: I'm running to my wallet right now. I am running to get stock right now. I'm going to Wall Street right now.
1: He's playing well in practice.
0: Running so fast. Playing well in shorts and a t-shirt. Dude. I'm running so fast to buy into somebody over 3 years that has shown me who he's been.
1: Ben Bruss, you have to understand that a lot of this
0: 13th overall pick.
1: He has been a disappointment in a long line of first-round disappointments for our general manager,
0: Brian Gutekunst. What's going to happen now is, as the 13th overall pick, the conversation now is the bar is going to be set so low from a 13th overall pick standpoint that six sacks, we're like, oh my God, Lucas Van Ness, he's amazing.
1: No, not at all. I want to see.
0: That's what's going to happen.
1: And sometimes it's
0: He's going to do a couple good things, and then everyone's going to be so excited because he's actually done something instead of looking at what he should be versus what he is.
1: So don't get caught up in just sacks, right? Because if he doesn't get sacks, there might be a reason for that. But I want to see a guy force fumbles. I want to see a guy having TFLs, tackles for loss. I want to see a guy chasing down a quarterback. I want to see a guy stuffing somebody at the line of scrimmage. I want to see a guy potentially eat up a couple offensive linemen and then allow for your linebacker to run through. Like, there's so many other elements that you can impact the game, and it just seems like Lucas Van Ness might be trending in the right direction. In this sport, he has the talent inside of him, but he does not have the confidence. And if he develops the confidence, and then he puts together, because he started the season off pretty good last year, if he's able to finally put it together, this would be great for the Green Bay Packers. And I just have the vibe and feelings, and based off the performance,
0: vibe and feelings, baby.
1: There is
0: vibe and feelings. Nothing like trusting Kyle Wallace's vibes and feeling on someone who's never produced in real football.
1: There's gonna be vibe killers can happen in week one. I mean, that can happen quickly. But for right now, I'm gonna be optimistic with Lucas Van Ness because he has been the hottie of the summer for a lot of the coaching staff and for his teammate, Michael Parsons. So I'm buying the stock in him. I know it's been three seasons, but this fourth season is a big one for him.
0: If you're looking for something to do while the weather is hot, that's Road America. Elkhart Lake is an amazing place with a 4-plus mile road course, 14 turns, hosting amazing racers since 1955. 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
1: Oh, yeah, I'm done being your shadow.
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4: Brust with you across ESPN Wisconsin. Stevie chimes in on the Carbless talk and text line, and I think this is put perfectly. Love the historians of the K&B fam.
5: Uh-oh.
4: Kyle, I love you.
5: Uh-oh.
4: But you won't recognize that the Bears beat our ass twice when it comes to how they might be this year.
5: What do you mean, beat our ass twice? What?
4: Beat our ass. LVN will be good because he has it in him and you have vibes.
5: No.
4: You've dismissed the Bears, put the Vikings as more time of out. A team you're scared of. But yet, LVN's going to thrive because you're feeling the vibes.
5: First and foremost, did we get our ass beat by the Bears for four quarters?
6: Not for four quarters, but they did indeed get their ass beat.
5: Did we lose? We lost, but I wouldn't say it was ass.
4: Don't do this thing.
5: He said no. No,
4: you can make an argument that if you're up,
6: Kyle,
4: 21-3, you got your ass.
6: Let's just do it this way, Kyle. Did you beat my ass in pickleball?
5: I wouldn't say that.
6: Sure, you would.
4: Yeah,
5: I mean, the difference between me and you and the Packers is the fact that the Packers.
6: I had a 5-0 lead. Just like 21-3.
5: No, the Packers were actually. You know, they actually
4: he
5: won
4: was
5: a
4: in
5: game.
4: Control of game
5: he,
4: two.
5: He didn't win any game.
4: Second half, he was in
5: I
4: control.
5: I never thought I'd beat his ass in game two. I didn't think I'd beat your ass.
4: Whatever.
5: Beat
4: Zach chimes in as well. Kyle's a hypocrite when it comes to LVN. Completely changed his opinion from 4 weeks ago because he flies with the wind and has flip flops that love to be on sandy beaches.
5: No, I do love to be on sandy beaches. But all I'm saying is this, is that how are y'all going to tell me not to listen to what my head coach says, not to listen to what Michael Parsons says? And yes, they are in t-shirt and shorts.
4: Because you're just admitting you're just a mouthpiece for Matt LaFleur.
5: I'm not a mouthpiece for
4: yes,
5: Matt
4: you are.
5: LaFleur.
4: You're on the payroll for the Green Bay Packers.
5: I sound like somebody who understands that they don't eat, breathe, and live NFL football and don't get paid to be a coach, so I take his word for it. I'm not Michael Parsons.
4: What is he going to do? Say he had bad practice or this? That, like
5: They can say there's room for improvement. The guys have to take the next step. They ain't sat here and said, Marshawn Lloyd, oh, when he gets healthy, he's going to be amazing for us. No, they said we got to find a way to work with him. And Jordan Morgan, we like what we're seeing from Jordan Morgan. We're excited about him. But when I look at Lucas Van Ness and how well he played yesterday, it is only one practice. All I'm saying is I'd rather be optimistic than be pessimistic when it comes to Lucas Van Ness, and I'm going to ride the wave.
4: Until he decides to not ride the wave Lucas Van Ness.
5: Yes, if Lucas Van Ness does not perform, I'm not going to sit here and say, no, just wait. No, that's not the way it works. If you don't perform, I'm jumping ship. Like, what I look like supporting somebody who's not successful? I'm not an idiot.
4: You sound like a really positive guy right now.
5: I am a positive person, but if you suck, I'm going to say you suck. I'm not going to sit here and be blind.
4: He has sucked, and you're blind to OTAs and minicamp.
5: No, what I'm saying, he has not performed. He has not been consistent.
4: Guys, he's performed in minicamp and OTAs. This is amazing.
5: Yeah, I'm happy about it. I'm happy that I'd rather hear good news than no news.
4: I did not perform last night. That is correct on the Carbless Talking Text line, Derek. You said you missed the game. Is that what you're saying, Derek, here? Did Bryce Terang have 3 home runs? I assume so, but I just want to double check. So, yeah, I got a little crazy. I bet Bryce Terang hit a home run.
7: I hit
4: 2 home runs.
7: I poopy.
4: And then hit 3 home runs.
7: I poopy.
4: Also, Bowers hit home run. Didn't happen.
7: I poopy.
4: And the over, 13.
7: I poopy.
4: None of them hit. Don't follow me. Don't do what I do.
5: Yeah.
4: You should know this by now. That being said.
5: And we lost.
4: And they lost. Strofe, I said to you yesterday, you don't have to put anything up. Nothing.
6: Yep.
4: Not even, I don't know, a dollar bill. I said, if the game goes under 2.5 runs, I'll give you $1,000.
6: Yeah.
4: We're going to run that back.
6: Oh, really?
4: Yeah.
5: Strofe. How about
4: the over-under went from 12.5 to 13 to today, 14.5 runs.
6: What if I double my investment? I'll put a dollar up. You double your investment.
4: Can you double zero to get a dollar? I don't think that's how math
5: works.
4: Zero
5: times zero is zero.
6: Oh, that's a great point.
5: How about this? Well,
6: 0 times zero is zero. Yes, that's true. But 0 times 2 is what you were looking for. That is also zero.
4: Also zero.
5: For $2,000, we can do $5 for $2,000.
6: You'll throw in another 1,000?
5: Yeah.
6: If this game goes under 2.5 runs, you will also give me 1,000?
5: Yeah.
6: And I don't have to put anything
4: He said,
6: up.
4: Five. You see how nervous he's getting? I say with my chest.
6: He actually got nervous.
4: Yeah. He doesn't know how to stand on business.
6: I'm good just running back our bet.
4: Just stick with me. You know I'm actually good for it.
6: Yeah, you are.
4: He'll actually like cry and not sleep.
5: I would get
6: He
5: I
6: might
5: would not,
6: cancel the wedding if they, this game.
4: The open bar would be shut down an extra hour now.
5: Yes, that is true. I would say, hey, we ain't started the open bar at 5:15.
4: Unless Alex Strofe lays the $1,000 I gave him back down for the open bar.
5: Yeah, you should do that.
6: No, how about you and I just don't bet, and you keep your open bar at 5:15, and for you, we're on.
4: Okay, we're on, which also means that I'm back on.
6: You're back on what?
4: I don't know. I haven't figured it out yet, but I think I might bet every brewer except Renhifo or Hamilton or Freelick.
5: Hey, watch one of them hit a home run tonight.
6: Freelick's hitting a home run tonight.
5: He is.
6: I feel good about it.
5: He's hitting a home run tonight.
6: I feel really good about it.
4: Vibes, just like Kyle's got vibes on LVN.
6: You
4: guys are both believing in players at their very lowest, which I appreciate you buying low, but sometimes you're just buying low on something. You're buying low on a guy who can't hit for power.
6: Hey.
4: You're hoping for
6: You're
4: hoping for a pop-up that the wind takes out of the stadium.
6: You don't need that much power.
5: You don't
6: Vegas.
5: Need that much power.
6: It's going to be a 1-0 ball game thanks to Sal Frelick's home run.
5: Well, I don't know about 1-0. I mean, that ball just flies.
6: Might be a 2-run shot. You might be right about that, Kyle. 2-0 because it's Frelick's home run. Yeah, you might be right about that. Sally home run shots.
4: Yesterday was no-hit Bobby.
6: No, it was Bobby No-No.
4: Bobby No-No.
6: Today, I'm...
4: You know what? All things considered, Robert Gasser in conditions...
5: He fought.
4: That's all you can ask for. And he did better than Kyle Harrison.
5: It was 4 solo home runs last night.
6: They hit five home runs. Might be 4 solo.
4: They have a ridiculous amount in 2 games.
5: Yeah.
6: There's been 41 runs scored in 2 games. 41.
5: The home runs are just ridiculous.
4: Nothing like staying up for that game just to be bored out of your mind for 3 innings.
5: Yeah.
6: Oh, come on.
4: The end of the game was rough. They didn't get on base. They were getting struck out.
5: Yeah. Yeah, it could
4: They're getting fanned by the Athletics bullpen Vegas.
5: They must have got word that that we were getting close to going over, so.
4: Oh, now that you had money on it, you're starting to believe the fix is in?
5: The fix is in. The fix is called the Ben Bruss fix. Stay away. Ben Bruss just gets lucky. And he doesn't know when he gets lucky.
4: Sal, plus 525. Did a home run.
6: So 5 would win me what?
5: 200 something?
4: 5 would
5: win 20,
4: you.
5: Oh, no, 20 something.
4: Like 45-ish?
6: Hello.
5: Oh, wow.
6: I think you should throw a little...
4: maybe a little over that?
6: A little lunch money on there.
4: No, that's a waste of money.
6: Not that
4: Bryce Terang for $10 hit 3 home runs wasn't.
5: Dang, what are you talking about? That was crazy.
4: I did put 10 to win 2,000 on Bryce Terang.
5: You just throw money away.
4: Who said I'm not?
6: He's irresponsible.
5: He makes a lot of money. He lost $85 yesterday and is talking about throwing more. I lost $15 yesterday and literally won a game and just said, dang it!
4: Did you actually yell?
5: Hell yeah! I was like, I was hoping maybe Jackson Churio was going to do something, get on base, but then it was just caught right away.
6: Well,
5: I
6: this
5: said,
6: is the beauty of gambling, Kyle. You just got to run it back. You got
4: to
6: run it back.
4: Go back to the well.
6: Gotta
4: responsibly, of course.
5: I currently right now the 15. I didn't have the $15 to spare yesterday.
4: Bryce Terang's odds was plus 20,000. Hit 3 home runs yesterday. I think I moved the line. That's $10. It's now plus 16,000.
5: Oh, they said, this, the wind must be really howling today out there.
4: I mean, it might be. I don't know. We'll get the wind check at Las Vegas Stadium, the greatest show in baseball. And we'll get to Jordan Love talking about two of the best targets he has on the Green Bay Packers.
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11: 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The Green Bay Packers continue today with their mandatory minicamp up in Green Bay. 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
11: Exciting news for Tucker Kraft and his recovery to the team. Stay tuned for more updates as the Packers complete mandatory minicamp this week. Baseball, the Milwaukee Brewers couldn't rally for a second night in a row out in Las Vegas last night as they fell to the Athletics 7-5. The series concludes tonight with first pitch scheduled for 8:05 p.m. Central Time. Tune into the game right here on 100.5 ESPN, Madison's home of the Brewers, as pregame coverage starts at 7:30 p.m. Kyle and Bruss continues next.
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0: Kyle's getting mad at interns during the break.
1: Okay, the mischaracterization of what I said. I simply asked him about his pay.
0: Which you received none of.
1: Yeah. When I was an intern, I lost.
0: So you're jealous about being an intern,
1: no,
0: not getting paid.
1: No.
0: But I am also jealous. They have no NIL money.
1: A little bit different. I can live with the money that I lost out on. It was
0: correct.
1: Cool. I had a career. You on the
0: playing
1: other
0: playing about $5-7 an hour.
1: Yeah, about how much money you lost out on was generational.
0: Everything
1: wealth.
0: I worked for and sacrificed was for nothing.
1: Yeah, I'm so serious. Ben Brust, you've been told you would have been at least $500,000 guy. No, you would have been $750. Yeah.
0: Way more now.
1: Oh yeah, you probably could have left and got a lot of money. You would have left for sure.
0: Everyone would have.
2: Kyle, I think he's fine.
1: No, he's not.
0: No.
2: He lost $85 on home run props yesterday. He's fine.
1: He's doing

0: well, but
1: that is not comparable to the amount of money being thrown around in college.
0: Ben
1: sports.
0: Russ had two seasons. I could have been. NIL. I could have.
2: He's fine.
1: I didn't start gambling. This is kind of bad to say. I mean, you know, I don't know, hopefully it's statute of limitations, right? Like, you know, I started liking looking at sports betting lines when I was overseas in Lithuania.
0: Okay.
1: Apparently nowadays you can just bet on whatever you want and then get reinstated by some judge and you can just keep playing.
0: Yeah, man.
1: And I didn't bet on myself to win the 3-point contest professionally in Lithuania. I wanted to. I didn't do it.
0: Did you win it?
1: No, I didn't make it out of the first round, so it was a wise non-investment on myself. But it would have been fun to bet on myself.
0: It's all about the course, man. It's not about the law. It's about the courts.
1: Mm-hmm.
0: I'm serious. I'm so serious.
1: It is. It's crazy. It's Texas, not about just...
0: Go to a court.
1: You know what?
0: Go to a judge. We're out of Texas Tech.
1: I like you, kid. Way to admit you're wrong. You're back on the field.
0: Hey, I like Texas Tech football. I'm going to make sure this kid can play because you can't tell me.
1: For those who don't miss, the Texas Tech quarterback was gambling. And,
0: Brandon Sorsby.
1: Yeah. Next thing you know, he's back.
0: He admitted to gambling.
1: He's back.
0: He didn't gamble with Texas Tech, though, so.
1: Yeah.
0: They should have hit him when he was doing it.
1: But Pete Rose is so bad.
0: Well, Pete Rose should have took you to a court somewhere.
1: That's just how much things have changed over 40 to 50 years.
0: Yeah, poor guy. Been missed out on millions of dollars.
1: Yes. Anyway, Savion Williams is a name that I don't get excited about. Josh Wiley is a name I don't get excited about. But apparently, the person I care about most when it comes to seeing if the Packers are going to be successful cares about them. Let's hear what Jordan Love had to say about those two.
3: Not asking me about. Let me think here. Offensively, we've talked about guys, we've talked about Wiley, who I'm excited about in the tight end room. I think I want to see Say. I want to see Savion Williams. He's going to have be another guy that will have that year two jump. I think for him, you know, he's just getting those reps, like I mentioned, and feeling more comfortable and confident with everything he does and just knowing the offense inside and out. But I think he's another guy that once he gets more comfortable on the field, gets more opportunities, he can make some plays for us as well.
1: Josh Wiley, Savion Williams making plays for your Green Bay Packers, Kyle?
0: Yeah, so here's my message to Jordan Love. Love you, kid, but I don't give a damn about Savion Williams. I don't give a damn about Josh Wiley. I don't care how good they're playing in practice.
1: What if I told you the question was, who have we not talked about?
0: It doesn't matter.
1: It doesn't matter. They've talked about Christian Watson, Jaden Reed, Tucker Kraft. Golden.
0: You can't talk enough about Tucker Kraft, Matthew Golden, Jaden Reed, and Christian Watson.
1: All right.
0: This regular season, Jordan Love, there are only four people you need to feed. There's 4 miles to feed. You need to make sure when you have your targets, you're going to have all these passes. I need to see 92% or higher of these targets being to Tucker Kraft, being to Jaden Reed, being to Matthew Golden, and being to Christian Watson. Those should be the only people you're focused on and talking about.
1: What about Jacobs out of the backfield?
0: You're right, that's 5%, and they can get the rest. They can get the rest of the 5% spread to Josh Wiley, spread to Luke Musgrave, Savion Williams, to Bo Mel, whoever he wants.
1: 1% of the time,
0: whatever he wants to do with that last 5% of the time. But other than that, feed your playmakers, because when your playmakers get the ball, that's when special things happen. And again, it makes me recall in the playoff game against the Chicago Bears when you literally threw a ball at the line of scrimmage, a quick screen pass to Matthew Golden, and then he was able to take it in for a touchdown. It reminds me when Christian Watson caught a post against, I think it was the Chicago Bears, and took it all the way to the house. Those guys are explosive. They can make things happen with the ball in their hands, so you want to give your best weapons an opportunity to be explosive and be a difference maker. And guess who can't be a difference maker? Josh Wiley, Savion Williams. Give the ball to Tucker Kraft, not Josh Wiley. Give the ball to Matthew Golden, Jaden Reed, and Christian Watson, not Savion Williams.
1: He's going to have to go out there. What happens if they get, you know, Matt LaFleur wants to continue to bring guys to motion? Savion might be the old Ty Montgomery.
0: Maybe we should try putting Matthew Golden in motion.
1: Yeah, but you give him the ball and he takes the end around. I guess you saw him catch it.
0: Yeah, something special could happen. You know,
1: what's less likely to be something special?
0: Yeah, again.
1: Savion.
0: Yeah, exactly. And this is a knock on Savion Williams.
1: It's a knock.
0: He's just not Matthew Golden, right? He was drafted in the third round for a reason. He's not Matthew Golden. He's not getting paid like Christian Watson. He's not getting paid like Jaden Reed. He can't be paid like that yet. But he just hasn't put in a performance. If the Packers want to win the Super Bowl, there are only four people that he needs to be focusing on, Jordan Love, and those are the four guys in Tucker Kraft, Jaden Reed, Matthew Golden, and Christian Watson. That's who we should be feeding. So it's cool that we haven't heard those names. It's a reason. It's a reason because they don't matter this year.
1: Sermon in Pewaukee, you are on the Carbless Talk and Text line. What do you got for Kyle and Brust?
2: Sermon? It's Derwin.
1: I mean, Strolf. You spelled S-U-R-M-A-N. Is this

0: See the Brewers in a showdown against the Phillies Friday, June 12th through Sunday the 14th, including a William Contreras bobblehead giveaway Saturday the 13th and a Sal Frelick Kids jersey giveaway at the Family Sunday Finale. 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
1: Jacobs running out the backfield and grinding up.
2: I didn't think he gave enough chance to sermon his sermon.
1: I'm sorry, Sermon Sherman.
3: That's not Derman. Five wide. That's not five wide, though.
1: You talking about five wide?
3: You want to use those tools. Yeah, you want to use those tools no matter what. So going five wide, you got those guys out on the slot. You got those guys way wide. Those guys are going to be important because when you're running an offense and you're going to be high-powered, you don't want to just rely on the guys that you know are the good guys. You want to be able to have the guys that have the opportunities and get the opportunities to shine.
1: I like Derwin.
3: I think you're going to be surprised.
1: Derwin, I like you because you know what? I said I want to be all optimism, and that's optimism.
4: You're right. Not all optimism.
1: You're right. You know what?
4: You're not. Like
1: He's right.
4: He's optimistic. He's what you should sound
1: he's
4: like.
1: He's optimistic.
4: Because it's funny you say that. Jason chimes in. Wait a minute. So Kyle doesn't care about the receivers doing good in practice, but LVN making strides in practice is good.
1: Savion,
4: give me a break, says Jason 92.
1: No, that's what I'm saying.
4: Give me a break.
1: No, what I'm saying
4: because
1: is,
4: you are happy, then sad, then care about practice, don't care about practice.
1: I care about this guy, don't care about that guy.
4: Yes.
1: I care about practice. I'm happy Savion Williams is doing well, but I just don't give a damn right now.
4: That is an oxymoron.
1: The success of Lucas Van Ness impacts his team significantly more than the success of Savion Williams. That's the difference, right? And on offense, when you are number four or five in the pecking order, like I'm not at receiver position, then you talk about tight end position, you're like, I'm not just worried about it. If Savion Williams is going to get his little 15 catches for the season, that's great. But the bulk of the receptions are going to be to our top four guys. We have four really good pass catchers. And so if Savion Williams is getting the ball a lot, that means something bad happened on this offense. If Josh Whiley is catching the ball a lot, that means something bad happened to Tucker Kraft. And I don't want that.
2: Nobody does. We saw what it was like without him, and they survived for a little bit, but we know how impactful he can be. 800-990-3776 is the Carbless talk and text line. Kyle doesn't care about Savion Williams or Josh Whiley until he cares about Savion Williams and Josh Whiley.
1: I mean, if I have to care about them, and what I mean by that is, like, my main focus is the guys that just got the big contract in the first round.
2: As they should be. I understand your overall point, and I think I obviously lean more towards you than Derwin, the sermon from Sermon and Pewaukee. like five names going on there. But yeah, you feed the playmakers, but again, part of keeping defenses honest is distributing the football to many different players so they're not just able to hone in on the 90% of targets you want to give to four guys.
1: But the thing is,
2: like, think about the successful success that Tom Brady had throwing to 10 different people.
1: But no, I understand that. But what you're saying is, no, you're saying
2: you want 90% of targets to go to four guys. So you're just you're slap happy right now with targets.
1: What makes the Packers offense potentially special is because they have four guys that are above average pass catchers, really good pass catchers that have the ability to get the ball. It is almost impossible, virtually impossible, to stop teams that have that amount of pass catchers. That's when guys have really good number three wide receivers. That's why those offenses are electric. When you think about the Rams offense from way back in the day, they had a plethora of options that can be impactful. That stresses the defense. And so all I'm saying is when you have four pass catchers that are really good, you have enough. You're not talking about guys who are just average. I would say Jaden Reed, Christian Watson, Tucker Kraft, and Matthew Golden are all above average pass catchers, which makes it extremely difficult for defenses because you just don't have that many guys who can cover.
2: Derwin chimes in, Kyle has Packer multiple personality disorder.
1: That might be true. I told you I like Derwin.
2: You are a roller coaster. 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

0: Kyle and Bruss with you across ESPN Wisconsin. My name is Ben Bruss alongside Kyle Walls. 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
0: 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Time now to simulate the future. What could we possibly simulate 200,000 times? Oh, there's always something.
2: There are takes. There are opinions. And then there is math.
3: I'm kind of psychic. It's like I have ESPN or something.
2: 200,000 alternate realities.
4: 200,000 simulations!
2: This eliminates the noise.
5: This simulates the future.
2: This is the Monte Carlo.
0: I just want to win big money. Big money. What are you talking about?
6: Well, it has been an absolute slugfest in the beautiful city of Las Vegas. What happens in Vegas does not stay in Vegas this time around because those baseballs are not staying in Las Vegas. You know what I'm saying? Nicely done, huh?
0: No, I actually have no idea what you're saying.
6: A lot of home runs. They're leaving the ballpark. They don't stay in the ballpark. What happens in Vegas stays in Vegas.
0: All right.
1: Oh, what happens in Vegas does not stay in Vegas with me.
6: What does that mean?
1: I'm telling all the stories.
6: All right, what happened to Vegas?
0: I'm never going to Vegas.
1: I told y'all about the madam I met.
6: Go on.
1: Remember when I went to the gentleman's place?
0: Yeah, she ran the joint.
1: Yeah, and she told the one lady to scram. She said, scram, scram.
6: She told who to scram?
1: A dancer, an entertainer.
0: This is when, obviously, the famous story that if you haven't heard, when Kyle went to the best steakhouse in town.
1: Well, yeah, I was told it was the best steakhouse in town.
0: And it was a gentleman's
1: club. Yeah, it was a gentleman's club. And the entertainers came and interrupted our dinner and our madam, the madam for all the dancers.
6: Do you still believe that that was the best steakhouse in town?
1: I was told that. No, it wasn't.
0: Also,
1: I was just told that.
0: Who told you?
6: Yeah, who told you that?
1: Somebody very important might have wanted to go there, and we made it happen.
6: So, the groom.
1: Well, when I told the story the first time and I said his name, he said his wife heard. So,
6: well, it's too late now. The groom wanted to go there.
0: Are they married?
1: Oh, yeah. Happily married.
0: Well, then you're good. The groom went there.
1: The groom did go there. She thought it was funny.
6: But what happens in Vegas does not stay in Vegas, especially if you go with Kyle Wallace.
0: Yeah.
6: Okay.
0: Everyone loves going to Vegas with that guy.
6: 41 runs in two games between the Brewers and the Athletics. And for a second straight day, Ben Brust has told me, Trophy, I'll give you $1,000. I'll give you $1,000 if this game goes under 2.5 runs. So we're looking for
0: 1,000 buckaroonies.
6: We are looking for either a 1-0 or 2-0 ball game. We need a shutout in a ballpark that clearly doesn't see a lot of shutouts.
0: Did you look up how many shutouts have actually occurred in that ballpark?
6: I have not. I did not dig through the AAA box scores, but what I had the Monte Carlo do was look at what's happened, especially recently, conditions, wind, major leaguers. And, well, there's a 99.82% chance this game goes over 2.5 runs.
0: Say that again.
6: There is a 99.82% chance this game goes over 2.5 runs.
0: 99.82% chance it goes over.
1: You will do that $5 for $1,000, $1,500.
6: So that means there is a 0.18% chance of this game ending in 1-0 or 2-0. Effectively, one in every 754 simulations, the game resulted in a 1-0 or 2-0 result. So, Benny, I think you should be feeling just all right. Because, you know, like they say in Dumber and Dumber.
0: Like, I'm telling you
6: there's a chance.
0: As Homer has put it a couple times, and I think I said this about you beating Kyle in the decathlon or a decathlon event that you guys had. It would be like the miracle, you know, being the Russians. I called Kyle Russian. He said, I don't want to be called the Russians.
6: I do remember that. Yeah, I would say
0: this is bigger than
6: it's a
0: miracle.
6: It was the Soviet Union. I would imagine that the United States had more than a 0.18% chance to win that game.
1: Yeah, I would. I mean, this is impossible.
6: Let's take a look at tonight's line. It's 14 and a half runs. What are the chances this ball game goes over 14 and a half runs?
0: What does the math say?
6: The math says, Benny, exactly 40% of simulations had 15-plus run score.
0: Mm.
6: 15-plus runs, 40% of the simulations. Of course, the simulation is very broken out because it says 0 to 2 runs, 0.18% chance, 3 to 5 runs, 1.7% chance. But when you add up 15-plus, 40.0% chance this game goes over 14.5. Now, we're not done. Benny, you might be wondering, what are the odds we get a little something-something like we did on Monday night?
0: Yes, I am, because I know the Potawatomi has live lines, and you could also move it to all over-unders. Like, are you speaking when I'm speaking here? Like what's a over 17 and a half?
1: Oh, no. He's getting slapped.
6: 17 and a half. I'm glad you asked. That's a number on my sheet. 17.9% chance that it's over 17 and a half for us.
0: Hang on. We can make the math here.
1: Okay.
0: Depending on what the odds are when I move the slider at Potawatomi Sportsbook. If I move the over-under, which is currently set at 14.5, to 17.5, that's only 2-1.
6: That's still better than nothing.
1: It is pretty good. You put down 50, you make 100, right?
0: Yeah, but that's not... On an 18% chance, the math wouldn't say that that's smart.
1: I mean, what are we doing? Why would you even want to move the line up?
0: Because you get plus money. Plus,
1: but if you get the more money you get, the riskier it is. And after last night, you want
0: to... like risk.
1: It's not.
0: Don't tell me how to live, boring.
1: Yeah, right. I didn't like losing my money yesterday.
0: Benny, I'm not you.
1: What, go
0: cry yourself to sleep.
1: So what is it that you just get this adrenaline rush?
6: Benny, we're not done.
0: Oh, no.
6: How far does that slider go?
0: My slider takes me all the way to 19.
6: Oh, you can't go higher than that?
0: Plus 270 over 19 runs.
1: They think, Potawatomi thinks if you go higher than 20, you're an idiot.
6: Well, the Monte Carlo does not. Because in one of every 43 simulations, 29 plus happens. That is 2.34% chance, like it was in game one of this series. And in the rubber match, could we have another shootout? Like a 15-14 game we had
0: Isn't
6: late.
0: Isn't it crazy that a 7-5 ball game felt like 2-1?
6: Yeah.
1: It is.
6: 2.34% chance this game goes 29 or over.
0: Yeah, the odds just
6: Which, by the way, is a bigger percent chance, significantly bigger percent chance than 1-0 or 2-0. Yeah.
0: That's crazy.
1: That is, you know, actually, you know. Yeah,
6: 29 runs in a single game is more likely tonight.
1: That is
6: 1-0
0: or 2-0. Under 2.5 where I have to pay you $1,000.
6: Significantly
0: I'm
6: more likely, yes.
1: Yeah.
6: Isn't that bizarre world?
1: Almost impossible. I would
6: Viva Las Vegas.
1: Anything that, if I was told I had 92% chance at anything, I would be like, oh, well, I got it.
0: Well, it's 98.82% chance.
1: Okay,
0: I got it.
1: 98% is pretty high chance.
6: I'm telling you, there's a chance. 99.82, by the way.
0: 99.82.
1: That's what I thought.
6: So I have a 0.18% chance to win $1,000 tonight. It's kind of like playing a lottery.
0: I kind of want to change the bet to give you a chance.
1: Yeah, do it. He needs.
6: Let's do it.
0: I love how Kyle reacts to the things that I do. Like, oh, I might like. It's not your money. What do you care?
6: Want to go 3.5?
0: Maybe. I'm open to it.
6: 4.5.
1: He said, "It's not your money. What do you care?" I'm sorry if I want you to be responsible. I'm sorry I don't want you spending your child's 529.
0: I am a grown ass adult. Keep your paws and your mouth out of my money.
6: Sounds to me like you should go to 4.5.
1: You know,
0: sounds like Kyle should get a lower gift for his wedding.
1: It sounds like I should shut the hell up.
6: Sounds like 3.5 is a done deal.
0: Ding, ding, ding.
1: I was going to say, email this to his wife to see what she had to say, but...
0: Narc? Are you kidding me?
1: Oh, you have to manage a house now. I'm a grown-ass man.
0: No, it says more about you than it does me. I'm talking about it while she could be listening at any moment.
1: You know she ain't listening. I'm a grown-ass man. I can do what I want with my money. But don't send it to my wife.
0: That's just a weird move.
6: From
0: the guy that says, when I go to Vegas, it doesn't say in Vegas because I just want to tell everybody.
6: So 3.5?
0: No, 2.5 works. But do know this, if you're looking for some deals that are better than Strofe's odds to win $1,000, you go to Iron Jock because Father's Day can sneak up on you, and it's been brushed here for Iron Jock and the great gear that they have. 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Kyle, what's the number one thing you're looking at in training camp?
1: Smack that all on the field. Smack that. Give me some feel. Smack that. Oh, Trey, smack that.
0: Trey Smack. Talking about kickers. I'm getting sick of it. Start making field goals in games. We don't have to do this every offseason. Next.
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1: 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Kyle and Brust across ESPN Wisconsin. It is always important to note what Kyle said is the most important thing. I think he might have said OTAs, but I think he's... Can we change that to offseason? You love to change things that I said anyways. I don't know why you're asking.
6: I mean,
1: now.
6: These are just glorified OTAs. It's minicamp.
1: True.
6: It's just mandatory.
1: Just mandatory. Yeah, you know, whatever you got, you guys slander my name and lie on me every day. Why?
6: I love that, like, you call us out when
1: you slander
6: when,
1: my
6: when,
1: name, you
6: when,
1: lie.
6: When I don't say something and I'm getting Carbless Talking text line, YouTube comments, and I see flip-flops and I see examples that people bring up that you said that I didn't even bring up, I'm the bad guy. Interesting. Yeah, here's what you said. Man. Kyle Wallace's number one storyline of OTAs is...
1: The number one story is, how long can Trey smack that thing?
6: How far can he smack that thing?
1: How far can Trey smack that thing in OTAs?
6: Well, the good news for everyone is, when panic set in, there was some time to take a deep breath. Yesterday, Rob Domofsky... What?
1: There was some time to take a deep breath. Oh, because y'all was panicking?
6: Hell yeah! 5 for 9?
1: What did Rob Domofsky say? I'm curious. What did he say?
6: But by the way, just because he was good today, it's still rookie kicker. You need to look every day whenever he kicks.
1: What did he do? I don't know.
6: After going,
1: shut up. I don't know. I didn't. You got
6: so now you're lying to me. In the look at me in the eyes and tell me you don't know.
1: You
6: look at me in the eye. Yeah,
1: you
6: you're looking at the
1: tell
6: ceiling.
1: Me.
6: After going 5 of 9 during last week's OTA, rookie kicker Trace Mack bounces back, going 7 for 8.
1: Dang,
6: you're so annoying. With makes from 51 and 58.
1: 58. What? Wait,
6: is this your first time hearing this?
1: Wait, you mean to tell me I shouldn't have panicked last week?
6: That's not the point. He can still be a rookie. He only can... miss was from 40 wide right. Unacceptable.
1: Yeah, he was trying something with the wind.
6: Now, I do love the trying something. Like he was trying. Yeah, he's testing out the wind, you know, the crosswind. Is he going to draw it? Is he going to fade it? You know?
1: Yeah, he had to try
6: to get used to the swirling winds of Lambeau, even though he's not inside Lambeau Field. In case this turns into a legit kicking competition, according to Rob Domofsky, Lucas Haversick, who currently holds the longest field goal in Packers history.
1: NFL, not for long.
6: He went 8 for 8.
1: Good for him.
6: Including a 53 and a 58 yarder.
1: Good for him. All right now.
6: And it is important to note that he was indoors. So no elements.
1: No, but this is a good for him.
6: A good problem to have would be real talk, because if we're being honest, Kyle did not just find out about Trey Smack stats from yesterday.
1: Trey
6: today.
1: Smack that dang smack.
6: If you move on from Brandon McManus, and one of your concerns was, which I think is valid, that it would have been nice because it really, you already got $1 million and you moved on from him, whatever, like millions, nothing to them. Competition, right?
1: Yep.
6: Competition brings out the best in people in all ways of life and sports and in business, right? Competition drives success,
1: yeah,
6: in my opinion.
1: And
6: if you can get competition from somebody who's clearly still hungry, Lucas Haversick's hungry.
1: He's competing for a job, too.
6: Absolutely.
1: Even if it's not
6: with the Green Bay Packers. Mm-hmm. If he continues to show, hey, I when I was with the Rams, not the greatest.
1: But I
6: was okay.
1: And then
6: I made a pretty big kick, a long kick. I believe it was indoors. I forget which game it was indoors.
1: It was end of the half. I just remember that.
6: Yes. But I do believe indoors because I think that's very important because kicking outside Lambeau, if you can consistently make it. Like, when you think of kickers outside, there's one person I think of specifically that's made a career out of kicking at a tough place to kick outdoors, and that's Chris Boswell.
1: Oh, yeah, in Pittsburgh.
6: He just consistently just hits them through, and he knows how to kick at that stadium.
1: He's got
6: to
1: be 35.
6: He's got to be 40. I mean, I don't quote me. He just feels like he is.
1: Around.
6: Point is...
1: 35 exactly. Wow.
6: Point is... competition's good. So even if Haversick doesn't end up in Green Bay, if he pushes Trace Mack to bring his best, because Trace, healthy fear is a good thing. You always want to be feeling like you just don't have something locked in.
1: Mm-hmm.
6: And that was the fear by moving on from Brandon McManus.
1: It was.
6: And if Haversick goes 8 for 8 indoors because there's a little storm. Now, let's lay down better. There is a big storm.
1: Big
6: so be
1: storm.
6: Safe if
1: big
6: you
1: storm.
6: Are
1: very big storm.
6: Around the storms. I'd make sure I got that out there.
1: Yeah.
6: I like the competition.
1: I love it.
6: I love it. I want more of it. You know what? This is what I'm mad at the Packers.
1: Why is that?
6: Can we film the kicking comp? Do you know how many views the kicking competition would get?
12: That's true. However, there are very strict policies.
6: I know.
12: I don't mean to be the stickler. I'm just reporting them to you.
6: I understand. My job's not to be the like, this was a hypothetical.
12: I think you're right,
6: though. Full entertainment. Are you telling me
12: the
6: only thing we get from the Packers on a live stream during practice is the kicking competition?
12: Well,
6: I would be zoned in.
12: Bingo. Here's the issue. I understand to a point why they limit filming and, like, tweeting video of 11 on 11.
6: Sure.
12: Or plays, offensive drills. I get all that, right? You don't want teams to have a competitive advantage. But what the hell are they going to gain by kicking against nobody?
6: Correct.
12: We should absolutely stream it. It's a brilliant idea by you.
6: Thank you.
1: Oh, wow. Look at this bromance. Brilliant.
12: We're best friends.
6: No, it's
1: brilliant.
6: Strofe has the ability to acknowledge when I say something of value, whereas you...
12: Well, it's my best friend. I got your back.
6: If you disagree with me,
1: no.
6: You just say you're stupid.
1: No. I didn't say it was a bad idea, but brilliant is high praise. That's high regard.
12: I think it's brilliant.
6: I mean, again, we're talking about the...
0: Now, Einstein. I can't believe I'm going big J journalist Ben right now.
1: Oh, we love
0: the lack of access that my guys up at 1265 are getting right now is unbelievable.
1: Unbelievable.
0: The Jason Wildes.
1: The who else?
0: The Rob Domofsky.
1: Who else?
0: My guy Billy Hubes.
1: Don't call him that. Is that your guy?
0: No, I don't know Bill Huber.
1: Okay.
0: I've seen stuff.
1: Yeah, I did.
0: Who else is out there asking softball questions to the floor?
12: Whoa. I was going to give you some more, but I don't want to accuse them of that.
1: That's crazy. Why are you trying to get the show in another beef? Come on now. I mean, because you know I'm going to stand 10 toes down behind you, but damn.
0: Because it's fun. No real example of softball questions.
1: When we get ripped on social media because of Ben Brust again, we got Chicago who hates us, now Green Bay who hates us. We're the most hated show.
0: And we're loved and hated. Lovers and haters. Need them all.
1: A little bit more hate.
0: For you.
1: For us. Don't say you. Us.
0: I'm delusional.
12: You got to stand 10 toes down behind him.
1: I do stand 10 toes down behind Ben Brust. If somebody,
0: I stand like six behind I stand, Kyle.
1: I'm 10 toes down behind
12: Where are the other four?
0: Missing.
1: Just switching up on me. Get him.
0: Not behind you. That I can say for sure.
1: Show us a good shield.
12: What did I do?
0: He's a human shield.
1: He's in a way.
0: Yeah.
1: And he's long.
0: Like zombie apocalypse. I'm just grabbing him and using him as a shield.
12: All right. Enough out of you guys.
1: Long limbs.
0: Enough out of us. But do know that if you're in Madison and you're looking for, even if you're not Madison, you know, it's a short drive. For a Wisconsin sports fan, there's a unique opportunity coming up on June 16th. ESPN Madison is launching Beyond the Game on Tuesday, June 16th at 6 p.m. at One Social Food Hall in Madison. ESPN Madison bringing together some of the most successful Division I coaches in Wisconsin for a unique free conversation about coaching, leadership, and the moments fans don't always get to see, which I love. You can hear from the Badgers women's basketball coach, Robin Pennington. Did I get that right?
12: It's close enough.
0: Milwaukee Panthers baseball coach, what a run, Sean Wegner. 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
10: Location out there, huh?
9: 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I did a whole state.
10: Oh, that's true. That's true.
9: That's a big old whole state.
10: That's true. Who's house watching for you? 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You got a house sitter, right?
9: El Strofe and Madison Hayes, 24.
10: Oh, yeah, hanging out with the dogs because you're going to feed the dogs or whatever.
11: Saying what's up to Brucey. Brucey Bruce.
9: Yeah, like, do you know our other dog's name?
11: Yeah, Bentley.
9: Okay.
11: Yeah.
10: Bruce and Bentley.
11: I do not remember Bentley was all over me at the time.
9: He was
11: I came over
9: all over you during the Brewers watch
11: he was
9: party.
11: Shedding all over my sweatpants.
10: Which dog do you like better, Bruce or Bentley?
11: I'm a Bruce guy. Sorry, Bentley.
10: You're a Bruce guy because it's Ben's dog.
9: No, they're both our
10: he's
9: dogs.
10: Just, no, he, he's stop just, it.
9: They're
10: just
9: they're different dogs.
10: Stop it. You don't.
11: Bruce is more chill.
10: If you had to save one dog, you're saving Bruce. Okay? Yeah, there's a house fire.
11: House fire.
10: There was a house
11: you could only
10: fire,
11: save one.
10: You had to save one. You now, look at that, Bruce. Now, look at that.
9: Do not do save, this to me before I go on a family vacation. Do not.
10: Well, I'm just
9: maybe
10: saying.
9: My reaction says it all.
10: You must go, sorry, Bentley. Let's go, Bruce, buddy. She can get a new dog.
9: Stop. Stop treating dogs like they're like just replaceable. Like there's no heartbreak.
10: Okay, can I just say that losing a pet?
9: No. When Kyle says, can I just say, it usually means he's going to say something he regrets. So please go on.
10: Losing a pet is devastating. It is gut-wrenching. It is terrible because it is part of your life and it's part of your family.
9: But
10: y'all be replacing these dogs like nothing happened. I swear, you lose one dog and you fill the void with another. And so I'm just saying, because it just happened. So, you know, you get a new dog. But it's devastating and sad. I do want people to understand it's so sad to lose that because dogs are the pets of your family. But
9: you hate dogs.
10: No, but people replace pets in a heartbeat. In a heartbeat. They do. You know how many people have had 4 or 5 family dogs?
9: Maybe three.
10: My fiance's great aunt and uncle, I think they own like the third dog.
9: Do they have kids?
10: No.
9: Well, that's why.
10: Well, I'm just saying.
9: It's not you're taking them out because they treat their dogs like their kids?
10: They literally they've been having pets since the 70s. So it just is a line of succession.
9: been having pets since the 70s. They're making the dogs.
10: I'm serious.
9: They're procreating the dogs.
10: Once one goes, they get another one. They've got pictures of dogs from the 1970s all
9: they
10: the way
9: have
10: to
9: each dog?
10: They got pictures.
9: Do they have the dates underneath?
10: No, they have the dates. They just have the dogs. And then they still talk about them, and I was like, oh, okay. But no,
9: would you save either dog in the house
10: fire? Yes, yes.
9: If you could only choose one.
10: Yes. You know how stupid I am when it comes to pets? I never forget I was like maybe 9 years old in a neighborhood, and my one of the neighborhood kids, he had on their door. They had like 2 or 3 pets, and I read the thing. This is how dumb I am sometimes. The door, and on the door it had a label. It said, Fireman Save Our Pets. And I said, what in the hell is this? What do you mean? Are you stupid? I said, firemen save our pets. And I realized firemen. We're out, but our pets are inside. Like, oh, okay, got it. But I would save pets. I would.
9: I don't buy that.
10: I would
9: save
10: humans first, though.
0: Cats or dogs first?
10: Oh, the dog. Cats can find, cats will survive. They'll find a way to survive. Dogs just
9: be so you might...
10: Cats be like, oh, hell, let me jump out the window. Cat's going to be strategic. Dogs is going to be looking around, looking for you and stuff in the smoke. The cat's going to be like, hell no, I'm out of here.
9: I love Kyle pretending to be a dog.
10: But am I lying?
9: Flailing and yelping.
10: But am I lying?
9: There's no lie there.
10: A cat would find his way out.
9: Also, the funny part about saving... The funny part about saving, if Kyle saved a cat, a cat would like... scratch him in the face and be like, damn, he throw the cat back in the fire. Like, I'm trying to save you.
10: That's very true. That would happen.
9: He's like, get your ass back in there.
10: So you got to go. You got to get the dog. And plus, dogs are more interactive and you're going to miss the dog more than the cat. No, because the dog would bark. The dog wouldn't run out. The dog would bark in panic. That's what would happen. We all know that's true. I'm just saying. I love
0: so
10: pets.
0: You would save Bruce first.
9: No.
10: Yeah, of course he's saving Bruce first.
9: He wouldn't even think twice about
10: Bentley. He'll run out the house with Bruce, and his wife would say, "Bentley." He said, "Oh, Bentley."
9: Kyle, stop.
10: This is true. Oh, Bentley. Yeah, hand in hand, Bentley.
9: I forgot about him.
10: He'll look in the house like, babe, Ben, but it's a lot of fire, a lot of smoke.
9: I can't go back in.
0: Ben, who would you miss more if they passed away, Kyle or Bruce?
10: Okay. Oh, no. Oh, whoa.
9: What?
10: That should be.
9: That was wild. I was like, you can say you too. I say Kyle or me.
0: Wait, no, Kyle or Bruce?
10: Yeah, well, Kyle.
9: Do Kyle or Strolf?
0: No, Kyle
10: or Bruce.
0: We're talking about dogs, not me. Bro, although I am a dog.
9: I love you, but I would miss Bruce so much. So much.
10: You gonna let me die in my sleep?
9: You don't snuggle me when I'm depressed.
10: You got a whole wife to do that.
9: What do you mean a whole wife?
10: A whole wife, not a half a wife, a whole wife. Some of these folks out here living with half wives.
9: No, I'm really what I'm really struggling with is the Kyle and you thing. I'm not answering this one.
10: I would say save Strofe because
9: he's got a pig heart. He can go any moment.
10: Well, that's true.
0: Well, that's not the question. I'm not asking who you're saving.
10: I'm more like,
9: would I miss more?
10: Oh man. I mean, he'll miss you more.
9: Probably. Because you are like a puppy.
10: You are. You
9: save me.
10: Save me.
9: Oh, man. Let's talk some Milwaukee Brewers in 2 minutes. I don't think I miss either of you guys.
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15: Exciting stuff from the Packers star tight end. Stay tuned for more updates as the Packers complete mandatory minicamp this week. Baseball, the Milwaukee Brewers couldn't rally for a second night in a row out in Las Vegas as they fell to the Athletics 7-5. The series concludes tonight with the first pitch scheduled for 8.05 p.m. Central. Tune into the game right here on 100.5 ESPN, Madison's home of the Brewers, as pregame coverage begins at 7:30 p.m. Jim, Matt, and Molly starts right now.
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9: We're learning a lot about each other.
20: The Green Bay Packers have released Brandon McManus, their kicker, after they drafted the kicker from Florida in the sixth round.
9: If they're going to move up and take a kicker, they want Smack to be the starting
19: you
9: kicker.
19: You want Smack to be the
21: yeah,
19: kicker.
21: Yeah, I think so.
9: No,
21: agree.
9: I don't think you waste two picks.
19: What's that song, Smack That?
9: Who he talks about? 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

0: Jim, Matt, and Molly. We are presented by Coors Light. 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
1: And that's crush a Coors Light.
0: I'm Jim Rutledge. I have the power in the Everlight Solar Studio alongside Molly Brown and Matt Hamilton. And Primetime Woe Shine behind the glass. 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
2: Thank you.
0: It looks like breathable.
2: It is. It's date night tonight. I'm going straight to a restaurant here in town for date night with the wifey. Maybe last date night. Before I have to find a babysitter.
0: You were telling me, I think last weekend you went out and like play golf or something. I'm like, that could be the last time for a while that you're just going to go golf with the boys.
2: Oh, no. I'm doing it this weekend for sure.
1: What if your baby comes?
2: Well, then...
0: So that's why it's not a
2: for sure. Well, then I'm going to call the mother-in-law and be like, hey, I need you to help Jenny out.
1: I thought you were going to say, hey.
2: I got to get one more round of golfing.
1: Oh, my gosh.
0: Yeah. So anyway,
2: I'm coming off my best round of the season, so I got to keep the momentum going.
0: Yeah, you can't let a baby get in the way of that.
2: Yeah, that's what I'm saying.
0: Because, I mean, there's like high stakes in this.
2: Babe, I'm only one over through 16. I'm going to need you to hold that baby.
0: Cross your ankles.
1: Suck it in, sister. Goodness gracious.
0: Molly's looking professional today. And
1: this is like my Jesus outfit. What are you talking
0: about?
2: It's more of like a Jesus follower outfit.
1: Yeah. I mean, I don't want to show my feet on camera, but like I will. I have like Birkenstocks on with like the three strap. I got like the white like flowy outfit. Oh, you want to see my feet?
0: Yeah, there we go. But then isn't it weird to try to put your feet up on camera because you just don't know where it is exactly? So we all have kind of a comfortable vibe, but a work-appropriate comfortable vibe. I left the house today, and this is a new shirt, and I was like, wife's like...
2: Nice little Henley.
1: Yeah. I'm not saying this in a mean way. My toddler son literally has the same shirt.
0: So...
1: Today when I get home because he literally has the same one from Carter's.
2: I bet he looks good.
0: So my wife initially was like, she's like, you look very comfortable today. And I'm like, oh, should I not wear this? Because like on hot days, I try not to wear shorts to the office, but I got these basically the men version of leggings, like the golf pants. I'm like,
2: I'll let you know, you can wear tank tops to work. Nobody will say anything.
0: So then I was like, can I not wear this to work? And she said, you look like a little boy. And I'm like, what do you mean? She's like, when I teach at school, this is what the little boys wear.
3: Jim
0: like,
3: Rutledge?
0: The golf pants and a Henley.
1: Wait, can you stand up? Because I actually don't know what pants you're wearing. I haven't paid enough attention.
2: They're
1: today.
2: The joggers, I'm sure, right?
0: Yeah.
1: Okay.
2: They got the cuffed bottom, gray, kind of like a charcoal gray, and a baby blue Henley top.
0: And then I got my new shoes today, too. So
2: he's wearing the Devin Booker 2 McDonald's.
0: Yes.
2: Sick.
1: I still don't understand, like, the McDonald's collab, but, like, okay.
2: I don't understand the McDonald's collab
1: also,
2: either.
1: I don't know why you, of all people, would get it, because you're so anti, like, any unhealthy food.
0: Well, I worked at McDonald's, and honestly, a little peer pressure in a positive way. Matt was so into these and kind of told me how great they look and how comfortable they are, and I'm like, you know what? Why not?
2: I just praise Devin Booker's shoe line because, you know, he might not be the best basketball player in the league, but he's the only one that makes shoes for, like, just wearing, not for hooping. I'm sure they're fine for basketball, but all the new basketball shoes now, you couldn't wear those out in the real world.
0: And me at 40, I can't wear these for basketball. I'd die. But like, Devin Booker is professional. He can do it. But yeah, you know what? Sometimes peer pressure is good. I it was a slump buster shoe, Matt.
2: Pressure.
0: I hadn't won.
2: Gotten a dub for a while.
0: I hadn't gotten a dub in the shoe lottery. And every once in a while, like this one, I had a sneaky feeling that I'd be able to get.
2: Yeah, treat yourself.
0: Yeah. And it was a little slump buster. Like,
1: I don't like that we're calling your shoes a slump buster.
0: they are.
2: It kind of is. You needed to get a win. You got to get back on the board.
0: Yeah, like in baseball, you take a swing, and you might like take the home run swing, but it bloops over the first baseman's head, drops in for a single. That's a slump buster.
1: Right, what was your latest slump buster?
0: That was the definition of a slump buster.
4: Nothing related to shoes or feet, I'll tell you that.
1: Oh, not even feet. Okay.
4: Nope.
1: Okay.
4: Matt, what have you been doing for your last date ever with your wife?
1: Best day ever. Oh, my gosh.
4: You'll never have romance again. You have a kid coming.
0: That's fair.
2: Okay, yeah. Thanks, Jim. We're not giving out free advertisements, so we're going to a local restaurant here in town. It was been rated pretty highly lately.
4: Okay. Is it something you would show to anyone visiting Madison for the first time?
0: Oh, you just want... Just tell us you want to get into your thing.
4: You would bring it up
0: He's just
4: first.
0: Trying to lead the show. I was just having a little fun to start.
2: You might send him there.
0: All right, so
1: Jim just wanted to talk about slump busters.
4: Yeah, clearly, that's why I was trying to push it away from there. From being
0: honestly,
4: honest.
0: I was just trying to talk about how my wife even makes fun of me, and it's even better that before I even got to the punchline, you had the same thought of this is a shirt.
1: I will send you guys a photo of Luca today. We should take a picture of Jim in that, and then take a picture of Luca,
2: like a side
1: and then
2: by
1: we
2: side.
1: Will put them side by side
0: Luca
1: on
0: wore
1: the video
0: best.
1: Screen.
0: But I have two of them, so I have a green one as well because there was two colors, and I liked the price, and I was like, I'm getting them. Maybe I'll wear it tomorrow. Good weather for it.
2: It's a nice shirt.
0: It is not what I normally wear, but I was like, t-shirt to work, a little questionable. This one's got buttons.
2: Yeah,
0: I'm good.
2: Exactly. It's Henley. It's perfect.
0: So, Ryan, I want you to give the background to this because I've been loosely following along. Obviously, the World Cup starts tomorrow for real.
4: Yes, the actual World Cup game starts tomorrow. I believe South America plays, I believe it's Brazil in the first match tomorrow, like 7 p.m.-ish.
0: Okay, and right now or recently there's
4: Brazil?
0: Been like...
4: I believe South Africa.
0: Mm. Like friendlies have been going on, which is...
4: Exactly.
0: Scrimmages?
4: Yeah, like yes. Tune-up okay. games. They're literally okay. just like warm-up, like preseason games, essentially.
1: Mexico plays South Africa tomorrow.
4: Mexico plays South Africa.
1: Yes, I was going to say,
4: That's
1: I thought Mexico played.
4: You're right. But... I knew it was one of the bigger countries.
2: Yeah, you'd think one of the host countries would be in
4: that
2: game
4: would make
2: one.
4: A lot of sense.
2: So Mexico makes a lot
4: that
2: of sense.
4: Would make a lot of sense, yes.
0: Okay,
4: yes.
0: So that's brought a lot of people from different countries into the United States.
4: Yeah, over the last week, because like you said, there's been friendly matches going on across the country. There was one in Chicago. It was the United States. It's playing against
2: Germany,
4: which was a huge game. There's a lot of German fans obviously traveling for that one. And then there's been a lot of fans just from throughout Europe actually visiting the United States for the first time. And their experiences in the United States have been gaining a lot of popularity on social media. So there's one particular fan. His name's just like Freddy on Twitter. I believe he's from Germany. I'm not totally sure.
2: Oh, he's got the German flag.
4: He has a German flag in his Twitter.
2: He's at the very least a fan of their soccer team.
4: Yeah, but honestly, you never really know. Like there are times where it's weird. Like European soccer fans will have allegiances towards like random teams you would not expect. But anyways, that doesn't matter. He's traveling.
1: Americans do too.
4: Americans do too. Exactly. So allegiances can be weird when it comes to soccer. But anyways, that's not the important part. The important part is that this guy is like traveling through the American Southeast for the first time ever and just experiencing true American culture, primarily the fast food chains of America, and he has been documenting it all across his journey. I believe the other night he was actually at Auburn's football stadium for a friendly match between Argentina and Iceland. So he was watching Messi play there. He was experiencing like an SEC environment for the first time, but the highlights have been like him experiencing Buc-ee's for the first time. He's saying, dude, LMAO, this is a gas station.
1: Honestly,
4: and just photos
1: going
4: of Buc-ee's.
1: To Buc-ee's is like a legit place for people that are even from here that they need to visit.
4: It's an
1: and it's like mesmerizing.
0: Yes, I had never done it. On our way down to Gatlinburg, I started seeing signs for it and I got excited because I'm like, oh, this is cool. The

0: See the Brewers in a showdown against the Phillies Friday, June 12th through Sunday the 14th, including a William Contreras bobblehead giveaway Saturday the 13th and a Sal Frelick Kids jersey giveaway at the Family Sunday Finale. 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
1: I commented that he went to Wendy's for the first time, and then he said, just had our first Waffle House experience. Great food, great prices, and friendly staff. 10 out of 10 will be coming back.
2: I love Waffle House,
1: next
2: so I love
1: World
2: these
1: Cup
2: reviews.
1: In 20 years,
3: I've
1: maybe.
3: Been to Waffle House maybe
4: once. He's also traveling with a mini World Cup trophy.
1: I
4: and
1: did
4: taking
1: see that
4: a picture
1: too, yes.
4: Going into every state.
3: Oh, it's like nice. A fat Stanley.
4: Flat Stanley.
2: Nice.
3: You don't know what that is, do you, Ryan?
1: What's a flat Stanley?
4: I made one.
3: I never had one, but my siblings did. So, like, you literally would take it to, I don't know if you had to take it to a certain amount of places, but it was like a flat you little, would, like, cutout stick figure guy, so essentially. And then you take him places.
4: When I did it.
3: Yeah.
4: We actually, like, laid down on a giant piece of paper, and they did, like, your size.
3: That's
4: and I
3: crazy.
4: Sent it to my grandmother in Arizona, and she took it to the Grand Canyon.
3: Well, that's what we did.
4: And
3: we took my sister to the Grand Canyon. Yeah.
4: Yeah, so it's like you see where it can go. It travels to, and then maybe you have the next person send it somewhere else, and you can kind of watch your Flat Stanley's journey.
3: I can't believe you've never heard of this, Ryan.
1: It sounds like a 90s thing.
4: I mean, I will say I was in the 90s when I did it, but yeah.
3: Okay.
4: Early 2000s too, probably.
1: All right, well, my family never did that, but we did travel a lot, and I don't think I had any travel experiences quite like Freddy's. Experiencing Chili's for the first time and having it, like, actually apparently blow this guy's mind is hilarious to me.
4: We gotta send you to Europe. We gotta send you to Europe.
1: I don't think there is, like, comparisons for this in Europe, honestly.
4: No, but it's just, like, seeing, like, a 1,000-year-old building for the first time.
1: But
4: you've never seen one.
1: Okay. But
3: wonder,
1: the juxtaposition of that to Chili's, one kind of should overshadow the other.
2: Yeah. But I get it at the same time. Like, the first time?
1: Yeah.
2: Like, the problem with Chili's... I'm sorry.
3: No, I'm just thinking, if I'm going to, like, Europe, if I say I'm going to, I don't know, so Munich, Germany, right?
1: Sure.
3: I'm going to look up best restaurants in Munich to go to.
2: Mm-hmm.
3: Like, if I'm going, even if I'm in America, if I'm going to, what was one, Chicago, you said, or something,
4: Duval.
3: Right? Duval. If I'm going to Chicago, I'm going to Google best restaurants to go to in Chicago. Or, like, I'm going to find a list because you know that there's, like, TripAdvisor that says, like, oh, if this is your first time here, here's where you should go. How the hell do you wind up in Chili's and Waffle House? And, like I want to know the, like, mentality behind it.
4: Because you've heard of them. Like, you live in Europe, but you've heard of Chili's and Applebee's.
3: Have they?
4: And oh,
3: McDonald's
4: yeah.
3: makes sense that you've heard
4: because
3: of it.
4: Because it's there.
2: Yeah, so.
4: But, like, it's one of those, like, if you were to look up American tropes, like, they would say restaurant chains.
2: Because
4: there's not really restaurant chains in the same manner in Europe.
2: And I would think of it like going to, like, a different part of the country and there's a fast food chain there. I'm still likely, if it's, or even a quick serve, I might be like, you know what? Even though it's kind of a chain, there's not a chain
1: honestly,
2: that I'm going to get to because it's not within 500 miles.
1: Like
2: of
1: before
2: Wisconsin.
1: Chick-fil-A really expanded,
2: yes,
1: like that
2: Chick-fil-A
1: was a big
2: a great
1: deal.
2: Example,
1: like when
2: yes.
1: you would be in the South or Buc-ee's. Now, like if you're in the South, like you go and stop at a Buc-ee's because it's like a cultural experience.
2: I like to go to Waffle House when we're in the South if I can.
1: One that was hilarious too. So a different European soccer fan, this guy who went to the U.S. Germany game in Chicago a few weeks ago, I guess. He is also a German soccer fan. I don't know how to say his name, but. Apparently, he wanted to experience some, like, authentic Chicago cuisine as well. So he said he got a lot of DMs about going to Portillo's. And he left a review saying that the location itself was a highlight with so much cool old stuff. And they had a lot of interesting beers at the bar that made the waiting time amazing. It was a 30-minute wait at Portillo's.
3: There's a bar at the Portillo's?
1: I think some Portillo's do have a bar.
3: That's cool.
2: I was unaware of that. That is cool.
1: He said, definitely recommend this one to all my fellow Europeans if you're in Chicago.
2: It does make sense, like, if a hot dog and a beer go well together.
4: Or the Italian sandwich, yes. which is the right answer at Portillo's.
1: Yes.
3: Why not, like, Wiener Circle, though? Is that too niche?
2: It's probably too niche.
1: It's probably too hard to find. If you're just, like, your first time in America, you don't have time to do that.
2: It was not easy to get there. So.
1: Yeah.
4: Portillo's is, like...
2: There's one in Madison.
4: They're Culver's, right?
2: Yeah. Probably. I mean, I'm not going to pretend.
4: Like, it probably started small and blew up the same way. It was a local thing.
2: I don't know the whole story, but that's my guess on them.
1: So getting to what we were going to talk about with this
2: experience, speaking of Culver's
1: too.
2: Here. So if said tourist made their way to Wisconsin, I want to ask 844-770-3776. That's Carbo's Talk Text 9. List is more. Specifically Madison to start, because I really want to highlight the place we live in, but... where would you recommend they go to check things out?

0: Because like there's some,
1: say if there is like some of these friendly matches happening at Camp Randall,
0: yes,
1: and just like European where, soccer, like, fans,
2: where would you recommend? The Terrace, 100%.
0: That's, you stole mine. That was the Terrace is a very easy one.
3: I'm gonna tell him to hit me up, DM me, and then we'll go out on my boat. Because you got to experience Madison from the lakes.
0: Okay. Cool. I like that. I like that.
1: That is pretty cool.
0: Is Devil's Lake too far out?
1: No. Yeah. South Central Wisconsin. That fits.
0: Does it fit?
3: If you're going to Devil's Lake, I got another option too.
1: I was going to say the Wisconsin Dells. Honestly, okay. The Wisconsin Dells for a European experiencing America for the first time would change their lives.
0: It would. It is hard to wrap your brain around.
1: It's impossible, honestly.
3: Yeah. You should go to Mount Olympus. I'd tell someone from Greece to go to Mount Olympus.
2: But make sure you stay at like this hotel and not this one, because doesn't Mount Olympus have like different like random ones, honestly, that are like dingy hotels?
0: Don't stay at Mount Olympus. But yeah, I like the joke.
3: If you want to see the Colosseum.
2: State Street.
0: Yes.
2: They have to walk down it. The Capitol to go in there.
1: The funny part about a lot of these fans, too, especially if like it's German fans coming to like State Street Bratz for the first time, they're like, yeah, this feels like we're back in Munich. Like, this does not feel different at all. But if you were like, so like Italians or like British people coming, like, might not feel that different from what they've experienced in Europe, honestly. Wisconsin might be a little unique.
3: Tell them State Street. Be like, oh, it's cool. It's a street that you only walk on. And the Europeans, like most of our streets.
1: You drink beer, like, out on the street. It's what we do.
3: Yeah, right. Cool story, Hansel.
0: But I think they would love our enthusiasm for it.
3: Yeah.
0: So chime in 844-770-3776. It's Carbon Stock Text Line. List is more. What are some Madison spots that you'd recommend? Adam the Mount Horeb says you got to hit Moho for our trolls.
2: I didn't know this was a thing until I recently saw a story on this.
3: Really?
0: Yeah, yeah.
2: Why is Mount Horeb trolls? Is that like their mascot at school?
0: I don't know.
2: They're like,
0: I
2: think the Vikings or something.
3: The Norski.
0: Yeah, I don't know why.
2: That's the forest.
3: Is it?
2: Oh. Yeah.
0: I think you're right. The Vikings. So you said?
2: Yeah.
0: But I don't know the origin of it. I just know it's a thing.
3: Right.
0: There's a lot of trolls in Mount Horeb.
2: Okay.
0: So
1: I think it's like a very artistic thing.
3: Yeah, if you're from Mount Horeb, chime in if you know the lore behind the trolls.
1: Yeah. They're the Vikings, too. So they probably have some sort of like, you know, Scandinavian like heritage there, too. Trolls feel like very Scandinavian.
0: You know what? 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
3: I feel like we got a couple of those.
0: Regardless. 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
1: She's Molly Brown. I'm Jim Rutledge. Matt Hamilton with us. Primetime Orshine behind the glass. And Tucker Kraft, obviously, his second year in the league was great. And then he was ascending to stardom as a tight end. He got hurt. But it is that time in his contract here where maybe the Packers are going to start kicking around the idea of having to pay him. And one of the things I think, as a Packer fan, you have to be very excited about is the confidence from Tucker Kraft. This is a tweet here from Dominic Yates, and he works for the Journal Sentinel. Packers Tucker Kraft felt he was the best tight end in the NFL before he went down with a torn ACL, and he expects to be the same when he's back on the field. And the quote here is, some people might not be the same after injury, but they don't speak for me. And as a Packers fan, you got to love that confidence.
0: I mean, love it, but also, like, gives me anxiety.
2: No, I just love it.
1: No, wait, why does it? I'm curious why it gives you anxiety.
0: I mean, as we know, like, me as a fan, I am very much, like, guard my heart, like, anything. Like, I think worst case scenario pretty much all the time. So, like, to me, it's,
1: I get it.
0: To me, it's like if you hype yourself up, which, like, I do love and that is exciting, I'm also like, maybe don't do that. Like,
1: no, I
0: maybe
1: get
0: don't
1: it.
0: Hype yourself up so much. But I do like that he has the confidence, and which gives me the confidence, too.
2: Him flying under the radar gives him the best chance at succeeding.
0: Yeah, like you can come back. I guess
1: are you like superstitious that if he makes too big of a deal of himself, then he's going to get hurt, or is it?
0: Yes,
1: like,
0: I'm very superstitious.
1: That's what I
0: yes,
1: thought. 100%.
0: Same thing. I was just telling one of like our interns here when I just met with him. Like, I still just like to this day, because I was just thinking about this like 2 days ago as I was like folding my kids Micah Parsons jersey. Like, I'm not even like willing to accept that Micah Parsons is still a Green Bay Packer, because to me, I don't even know how to like explain it, but I'm trying to like guard myself because I think that something's going to go terribly wrong. I mean, other than like an ACL and all that stuff. Like, I just think, oh man, the Packers are going to do something to piss him off, and then I'm going to have to hate him because he's going to hate the Packers. And like, I just think like that, and I know that that's a negative way of thinking, but that's just how I am as a fan. Like, I Micah Parsons so much that I'm like, I don't even know if I can fully accept that he is a Green Bay Packer, because it just gives me so much, like, nerves that something's going to go wrong.
2: We are opposite fans.
1: But I love that somehow.
0: I wish I was like you.
1: But Molly has, and I get it completely. I wish I was like Matt, too, in the fandom side of it. But, like you have imposter syndrome as a fan.
0: Yes, like, basically. I mean, I have imposter syndrome all the time.
1: Right,
0: but, like,
1: same. But,
0: yes,
1: like, I love that you brought it to your fandom of, like, Micah Parsons can't be real. Like, yeah. But here's the thing. I get it. Like, this is the whole thing. Like, for flip side, just quickly, like Caleb Williams. Like, mm-hmm. I assume he's going to get hurt. Like, if you ask me, honestly, heart of hearts, something catastrophic is going to happen. Like, if you, and like, that's going to, like, and it won't, and he won't be able to play football. Like, he can be great, and something bad will happen.
0: I never had that thought about Micah Parsons, and look what happened. So
1: Right. So, like, I don't know. Yeah, so that's kind of where my brain goes. I'm not allowed to have a quarterback. And, like, honestly, defensively, Micah's the best you've had in a very long time, so I get it.
0: Yeah.
1: But Tucker Kraft, now that we've gotten Molly fully analyzed there.
0: I was going to say, it was a great therapy session that we just had. Thank you.
2: But where does it stem from?
0: My childhood. Stop asking.
1: Obviously. Let's bring Molly's dad onto the phone. No.
0: Trauma. Just kidding, Dad. That was a joke.
2: We've got a special surprise for you, Molly Dina Muffin Pie.
0: Ryan, do not clip this. Do not clip it or post it on socials, because my dad will see it. Please don't post it.
3: You're listening, Brian Gutekunst.
0: I
3: see
0: like
3: you.
0: I'll be like Jason Wilde and say, don't take me out of context.
2: Yeah.
1: You're listening, Mr. Brown.
3: You're listening, Brian Gutekunst. I see
0: you. I'm embarrassed now. Oh, I'm sweating.
1: But with Tucker Kraft, I do think, and I want to get to his pay and all that stuff, it makes me nervous as like a regular non-superhero type person, where these athletes, when you're the best of the best, where Tucker is dancing near, to see that confidence, it honestly usually in the end is a good thing.
2: Yeah.
1: Because that irrational confidence, and it's not even that irrational, to think that he was the best tight end in football before he got hurt, like, that is part of his secret sauce.
0: Totally. Yeah.
2: It's most of the greats to ever do it. That's the part of their secret sauce, right? Just believing in themselves more than anyone else believes in them.
1: But there are some that was more of like, I got to constantly prove everyone wrong. There is that angle those do it too.
2: But they know they can. That's why.
1: Yeah, that's fair.
2: Again, it stems from knowing what you're capable of.
1: Yep.
2: Mm-hmm. And Tucker's is more of, you know, it's hyping himself up. Sometimes it's prove somebody wrong. It all just stems from this supreme confidence that you are a fantastic athlete at what you do.
1: And I think that is very good. Like, that is something that Packer fans should be excited about. Which gets me to my point. Now, Adam Schefter joined Jen, Gabe, and Chewy. Was this today, Ryan?
4: This was this morning, yes.
1: This morning. So let's hear this audio, and then we can react to it.
5: Do you see Tucker Kraft setting the market at the tight end position?
6: I see Green Bay being interested in him. I see him, like, players after they get hurt, usually that security seems awfully enticing. And I think we all know that Tucker Kraft, when healthy, is one of the best tight ends in the league. So I don't know if he's going to reset the market, but I would expect that he's going to be one of the highest paid tight ends, and maybe for a brief period becomes the highest paid tight end. That's certainly possible. Only to be passed up eventually by Brock Bowers and some of the great young tight ends. But when that deal gets done, and I would assume they will figure it out, it's going to be a big, strong deal. A big, strong deal. Whether it makes him 1, 2, 3, it'll be up there. And it'll be something that I think both sides are very happy with.
1: So I wouldn't have anything to say as not a fan of the team if he set them up.
7: You're a Chicago fan.
1: Because I think he is worth it. So if he set the market, I'd be like, I get it.
2: Yeah.
1: One of the few players, like, it's Micah and Tucker for the Packers, where I'd say, I get why they set the market.
0: That's so interesting. So I'm actually looking at other tight ends in the league. I'm looking on overthecap.com. Ryan, is that a trusted source that we can use?
2: Very, yes.
0: Okay. So, because I was just genuinely curious, what does the market look like? So right now, the two top paid tight ends are George Kittle at $19.1 million a year and Trey McBride at $19 million a year. So that's right around $76 million total each, which is a lot.
2: Yeah.
0: Also, like $30 to $40 million guaranteed for each of them.
4: Yeah, those two are kind of the exceptions when it comes to guaranteed money. McBride getting $43 million guaranteed, Kittle 35, and then it's a kind of a big drop from Cole Kmet to 32, and then Jake Ferguson 30, and then everyone else is like in the mid to low 20s. Mm-hmm. There's not many tight ends who teams are willing to like really, really bet on.
1: Yeah, when the Bears paid Cole, he didn't set the market. He kind of just landed like right where you'd pick him as like.
4: He and Ferguson have, I think, the exact same deal, 4 years, $50 million.
0: So what do you think? Would you be fine with the Packers paying the $19 million a year, or would it be 17 is a good number? Like, I don't know what that number would.
2: One,
0: what would you feel comfortable
2: with? I'm fine paying it, but I think whatever deal, whatever number the Packers feel comfortable with going to Tucker with, you got to do it before training camp.
1: I agree with you on that. And I think they are doing it. But my question is, like, with the Christian Watson thing, obviously the Packers, and Christian Watson know this, with that contract, the Packers have said, look, you're injury prone.
2: Right.
1: Like, that's what that contract says. And this one, I don't think, and I think Christian Watson, rightfully so, was like, okay, you're right. I am. I'll take this deal. Jaden Reed was not coming off his best season, and then he got hurt.
2: Uh-huh.
1: Takes the money. Tucker Kraft had a full season of production and then a half season of uber production. Is there a danger? And then we can ask Wildy this when we talk to him next, but my only concern would be like, hey, don't try to discount me here. And so is that $2, $3 million a year worth it? Because I get what you're saying, like the Packers would want it, but if I wouldn't want to come in too low if I'm the Packers, nor am I drawing a hard line in the sand with the Packers if he's like, no, I want full market value from you. I don't care how I was hurt.
0: Well, Ryan, what did you say that that Tucker Kraft said today at practice to the media?
4: So he was talking about his recovery from the ACL injury. He actually said that he thought his rehab has gone better than expected, and he gave a very optimistic outlook for his week one timeline. I can play the audio for you here.
8: They don't really want us talking about our injuries and stuff, but that with how I feel, I would say I'm going to get all the conditioning I need in camp to start week one on no pitch count.
4: By the way, at the end there, he says on no pitch count.
1: Yes. And
4: fully healthy week one.
1: I see this from Packers website or Packers reporter. Tucker Kraft said he reached 21.5 miles per hour on the field last week. So his speed feels fine. Okay.
0: It's not even that fast. I'm just kidding. I'm kidding. Relax, people.
2: Not for you when you're in your car. Bobby.
4: Can you imagine running 21 and a half miles per hour just as a human being? And then imagine also being like 6'4", 240.
0: I feel like, I'm like a cheetah. Is. So like,
1: I feel like things would fly off me if I was running that fast. Like,
0: I please would, don't run that fast then.
1: Right? Like, I would just, like, my arm would break. I couldn't, my body couldn't handle running at that speed.
0: I thought there was something that Tucker Kraft said that he can't really speak on what his negotiations are at with his contract, but he feels confident that things are going to
1: leave. That's what I thought you were going for, too. Sorry. You're not insane.
0: It's okay.
4: He said a few different things today. I wasn't sure which one specifically, but this, he did also mention that where he talked about his contract negotiations. He said he can't really speak on it, but he did say that he feels like they're in a pretty good spot right now, and you can take that for what you will, essentially.
0: So I feel like that's kind of in a good spot where you're saying the Packers don't want to lowball him because you don't want to piss off what could potentially be one of the best tight ends in the league.
1: Yeah.
0: And also you don't want to potentially overpay considering he's coming off an ACL.
1: See, and that's where I'm at. I don't think you overpay. I don't think you can overpay him.
2: I'm not worried about the overpay. What I'm worried about is that he doesn't get a contract. He might get a little disgruntled like Devontae was for not getting a contract.
0: Or Elgton Jenkins.
2: Prove he's one of the best tight ends in the league. And then either the Packers are going to have to pay every single penny they can, or he can see what the market is on the open market value is.
0: I kind of feel like, and maybe I'm wrong, and maybe I'm being too optimistic, but I kind of feel like just based on the different guys that you just listed, Jaden Reed, Christian Watson, the way that the Packers are handling those situations is maybe, and I think I heard Gabe last week say this about like learning from the Devontae Adams situation. I'm almost optimistic that they have learned their lesson and that they are trying to do right by their people because they, and maybe it comes down to like the NFL grades and all that stuff that comes out every single year of like, we don't want to be known as a crummy organization to deal with, especially when you have a guy like Tucker Kraft.
1: And I think you're right. And so I think the only danger would be if they're like, hey, you know, we've gotten deals with the other two injured guys. Let's try to get a third deal.
2: Right.
1: And I don't think they're going to do that. I agree. So I actually think he's going to be pretty dang close to that setting the market. Point. It might not be a massive setting of the market. It might be incrementally higher than the highest number, but I think it'd be right there. We can talk about more on the other side. This is Jim, Matt, and Molly, episode of Coors Light.
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0: Instagram game? 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
1: I don't know.
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0: That needs to be a drop.
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0: Sun Prairie is the best. 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
1: So when the Packers paid Jordan Love, he got top dollar. I don't know if he set the market, but he got top dollar.
2: He was highest. I mean, it depends what you define as setting the market, but he was the highest paid quarterback for a real hot minute.
1: Yeah, so top dollar for Jordan Love. And we're talking about Tucker Kraft getting paid. I think Tucker Kraft has done more in his career to earn top dollar at this point than Jordan Love did when he got top dollar. Just mitigating circumstances, yeah. But
2: quarterback to tight end.
1: So the question I want to, like, I guess I'm getting to the point of, I have no problem if the Packers pay Tucker Kraft top dollar title.
2: Like 19.5.
1: Like they
2: right? Because 19.2 is the highest.
0: Well, but then also, who did Adam Schefter say on Jangan Machui?
3: Brock Bowers will be coming up a couple years later, so he'll surpass him as soon as he gets
2: Bowers paid. 2 years in. When can he get his first contract?
3: He could start negotiating, I guess, next offseason. Because Tucker Kraft is 1 year ahead of
2: right,
3: him.
2: Right.
1: So let's say if the Packers pay Tucker Kraft $20 million a year. I'm not blinking an eye.
2: No, I'm happy.
3: Yeah, honestly, that's still less than Christian Watson.
1: So let's ask the question: if Tucker, like, are you fine if the Packers make Tucker Kraft the highest paid tight end in the league?
2: Yes.
1: I feel like most people say yes, but let's just ask the question: 844-770-3776. It's Carbon Stock Text Line. List is more signing them with a poll question is: are you fine if the Packers make Tucker Kraft the highest paid tight end in the league?
0: The only thing that holds me back, which I think is going to be the same for everybody else that says maybe, potentially not. I'm not saying no. I'm just saying, maybe. Is just him coming off an ACL. Like, that's a big question mark. Where I get it. He's running at 21 point, but he's a freaking cheetah. I get it. He's insane. In great shape. I get it. We saw the video of him on a treadmill last week that you shared with us in the Rocky song or whatever it was. Like, I understand, but also at the same time, whatever. What'd you just say?
2: Ivan Drago.
0: Oh, yeah. But, like, from it's Rocky. At least I didn't say, like, Rocky Rococo or something. Like, not that dumb. But, like,
2: speaking of where we're sending our German friends in Madison.
0: Actually, great spot. Yeah, yes. But, like,
1: it's
0: that's
1: not like
0: the
1: a real life
0: thing.
1: You just vote.
0: That's the only thing that holds me back is just, like, the idea of I don't know what you're going to be after an ACL because it could be catastrophic and it could be he's not the same player. I don't want to believe that it is. And I'm not saying it's going to be. I think I'm going to be wrong, but like...
1: Molly's also the same person and I get it, that when you saw him kick a beer can on stage...
0: Yes, what are you doing? Well, one...
1: You're a little...
0: I don't... Like, I think
2: beer
0: shotgunning...
2: Beer on stage is so
0: dumb. Shotgunning a Coors Light on stage is so lame, but like...
2: No, it's not. It's also, like the coolest thing you can do as a human.
0: But kicking it when you're coming off an ACL, I'm like, oh God, can we not? What happens if you slip and slide on some of that bubbles that just like poured over?
1: Yeah, if he had missed a game and just delayed his return by one game, it would have been lame.
2: It would have been late.
1: Yes.
2: I'll give you that.
1: Yes.
2: Now, can we just point out that it's not 1986 anymore and an ACL isn't a catastrophic injury to your football career? Like, people are coming back from this and you don't see guys who aren't coming back with the same gumption unless they're, like, old. Tucker Kraft is 25. Like, he's bouncing back from this. He is going to be the same old Tucker Kraft that we saw before.
0: I get it. But as we established before, I have nerves. Yeah. I have superstitions. I have fears when it comes to my teams and my players, all the things. So I do know that you're right.
2: But like, that's how I'm thinking as like the Packers. Yes. I'm the Green Bay Packers. I have no qualms giving him top dollar because this is 2026 and coming back from an ACL when you're 25 is not what it was in 1986.
1: And I get it because I still like the fact he's returning so fast is like, what? This is a thing, so it even affects me even more. But there's still the fact it is a major injury.
2: It is.
1: And paying that money up front, and I think what Molly's saying is like devil's advocate why you wouldn't do it.
2: Right.
1: And I think the Packers might, like, soft,
2: I'm just trying to
1: like,
2: reassure
1: yeah,
2: her.
1: Yeah, like soft pedal around
0: which
1: it.
0: Which I appreciate.
2: Yeah.
1: But like you could kind of soft pedal, be like, yeah, you did tear your ACL, but that could keep it at $20 million instead of $23. Like, if it's more of a...
2: Like, truly setting the market as opposed to, like, just taking top dollar.
0: But then I also think if you're, like, if I'm Tucker Kraft and, like,

0: you want to compare yourself to other people, I might be like, you know what? I see Tucker, or I see George Kittle's at the top of this list. George Kittle has missed half of every single season for the last how many years?
1: And he's currently recovering from an Achilles.
0: But he is still one of the best tight ends in the league.
2: And we're talking about the confidence. I'm sure his agent is well aware of Tucker's confidence. So if Tucker, and well-earned confidence, and that's what you, I think, would love about him, he might say, look, don't come at me with anything short of what my market value would be, even if I didn't hurt my knee last year. Because I'm ready, and this could be part of the play.
3: Right.
2: I'm ready week one. I'm running 22 miles per hour. I'm ready to go. I'm going to pick up where I left off as the best tight end in football. That could be a message not just to himself, but that could be a message to fans, and most importantly, to the Packers. Of, I'm ready to go. Pay me accordingly.
4: Pay the man his money.
0: Chris from Manitowish Water chimes in on the Carbosock and text line 844-770-3776. He says, I absolutely have no problem with the Packers paying Tucker Kraft top dollar. His run blocking is sensational, as is his route running and catching. A lot of the top paid tight ends in the league are only good at two out of those three.
5: And also, like, the yards after catch thing that he showcased last season. I think it was, at one point he was second or third in the NFL in yards after catch per reception, or maybe just yards after catch, period. I mean, he is...
4: The yak king?
5: He is a yak monster. Like, honestly, he might be the most...
0: Yak?
5: He might actually be the most explosive Packers skill player with the ball in his hands. Like, he might be the most dangerous, honestly.
4: You might be right.
5: Like, obviously, Christian Watson's faster. Right. And if he gets, like, you know, room to run and room to, like, accelerate, he could, like, run past anyone. Yeah,
4: but Tucker's ready to jump over people. He's ready to run over people.
2: I'll just put it like this. The guy I'm afraid of as an opposing fan is Tucker Kraft. Because
4: he's the one where you kind of wince when he gets the ball against your team.
2: Not so much on the ball, but, like, when they line up, he's the one I don't want to get the ball. Like,
4: gotcha.
2: I don't want him to get open. Much like, I mean, again, think about the teams. Think about even the games we played. The Bears had Colston Loveland carved you up as much as anyone else. Mm-hmm. A tight end who can do, go to Mahomes. Mahomes and Kelsey, when Kelsey was younger, he's cooked as a peak guy.
4: But get it.
2: When you have the two together, that's the unstoppable. Brock Purdy's so damn good because George Kittle.
4: Then you had Flacco and... Lamar Jackson with Mark Andrews, who was one of the best tight ends in the league for a while.
2: Flacco was Todd Heap, but yes, I get what you're saying. Like,
4: he didn't get
2: maybe a little bit, okay. But to your point, they had these elite tight ends, and that to me, that's still the unicorn. Look at Brady, Aaron Hernandez, and Rob Gronkowski.
0: I mean, you could have said Rob Gronkowski first,
2: but he had both of them at the same time
0: for like 2 seconds. Okay, watch the Netflix documentary.
2: I've seen the documentary, but they both play like. It was just that they were unstoppable force at that point.
0: Also, speaking of a contract after an ACL, I mean, Patrick Mahomes' knee got like completely demolished, and he just got paid $500 million guaranteed today.
2: Right.
0: So that's insane. Also on the YouTube stream, Brandon Bob going back to segment one when we were talking about Jim's shirt, his toddler shirt.
2: He said,
0: "Remember, you can always stream us on the ESPN Madison YouTube stream if you want to see Jim's shirt." He says, "Jim, are you working as a part-time nurse these days?"
4: Ryan, pull
0: you
4: up.
2: You wish.
4: Pull up.
0: You look like a nurse.
4: A side-by-side with Jim Rutledge and Tommy Pickles. I just made the
2: Tommy
4: connection.
2: Tommy Pickles has got from way the better hair than me.
0: Wait, they both wear diapers.
4: They both wear diapers and they both wear baby blue shirts.
5: Who's Tommy Pickles?
0: From the Rugrats.
5: Oh.
2: If I could get that.
4: He's bald. Like, it is spot on right now.
2: If I could get that.
4: You just need to go pigeon-toed and put a screwdriver in your pocket.
2: If I could get that sweet. Sweet diaper money that is in the Burr Games. Sign me up.
5: North Shore adult diapers.
0: Honestly, how much would you guys have to be paid to be like the model on like a North Shore diapers box? How much money would you want to get paid?
4: Not that much.
2: Honestly, yeah, because
0: like they have so much money.
2: Matt should get paid like obviously from multiple levels more than me, but like if I'm on it, nobody knows who I am. So they're not going to be like,
0: you should get paid more because they're like, hey, that's the guy that was curling.
4: Oh, that's the guy that was curling.
0: I remember watching him.
2: Not that they sell more diapers, but then you're humiliated. Like,
4: right.
2: It's like, oh, look at this. Like, I wonder how much they had to pay this random model.
4: On a billboard, can't trust a fart? And just me and my diaper. Right.
2: Hold the Swiffer over one shoulder.
0: Clean up that mess.
2: Yeah. I'm a professional cleaner, but because of these diapers, I don't have to clean.
0: No, I'm just waiting for this Tommy Pickles comparison.
2: Were you doing this?
0: I will send you a picture. My son has the exact same shirt, and he is 1.5.
2: I can't wait to wear my green version.
0: Does your
2: of this
0: tummy
2: tomorrow.
0: Hang out of it too, like his?
2: No, I've been going to Carbon World Health to kind of keep the tummy locked in there.
0: There you go.
2: Maybe like 3-4 weeks ago. Maybe. Yeah. That's why I haven't worn the shirt yet.
0: I was like, that was the last time you were at Carbon?
2: No,
0: I see.
2: Yeah. No, I had to lock it in. Every once in a while, you're like, I got to get the
4: bathing
2: Carbon.
4: Suit.
2: I got to get the Carbon.
4: It's camper towing season.
2: Exactly.
4: Got to look good when I take an hour to park the camper. I got to get out looking
0: I can't
4: fine.
0: Be embarrassed.
2: Yeah. Sun's out, guns out. Yeah. I got to lock it up. I can't be bald. Hairy and fat.
4: And grumpy.
2: Jim
0: there it
2: Rumbidge.
0: Is. There's the photo.
5: Check it out on the ESPN Madison YouTube stream now for any Rugrats fans out there.
4: Jim, it's so good.
2: I'll take my glasses.
4: Yeah, lose the glasses.
2: Yeah, all right.
0: At least you have like a normal shaped head. Like Tommy Pickles has like a head
2: smile.
0: That should not be bald.
4: It's like a fresh baby head.
2: fresh. No, it's more of a cone there.
4: Yeah,
2: it's
4: fair.
2: More of a point to it. All right, we're doing Minute to Win It coming up next.
5: Yeah, yes.
2: So
5: I'm gonna get out of here.
2: Jerks out of the studio. Fantastic. Thank you. Don't have to tell me twice. All right, well, they get out of the studio. Minute to Win It. You get to win a $25 or $50 gift card to North and South Sea from the Smokehouse. And by picking the correct over-under in this game. So who we got? Or what do we got for the topic? Sorry.
5: So there's really two options for us today, Jim, because we would like to quiz Matt and Molly on stuff that we've been talking about during the show so far today.
2: Okay.
5: So obviously we've been looking at highest paid tight ends. Mm-hmm. So we could just do the top 10 tight ends and average per year salary. Or we also talked about the World Cup in segment one, about all the Europeans coming over to the United States. There are 11 U.S. host cities for the 2026 FIFA World Cup. We could also do that list instead. Top 10 highest paid tight ends or 11 U.S. host cities for the World Cup?
2: What do you think?
5: I don't know. I could go either way. I think the tight end one is a little more fun because
2: Somali had the list up, so that's my one concern.
5: That is true, but that does make setting the over under a little more fun.
2: Well, more of like, and I trusted her closer computer. Like it literally could be open on her computer.
5: You could check right now. That'd be a slight invasion of privacy, but like not that much. I mean, she left it open.
2: No, it's a talking text line. It's what I see. I'm not going to start looking through the browser. So,
5: I'm going to go through tabs.
2: The talking text line is what I see on the screen there. So. I'm fine with that. I do also trust her to close.
5: Let's do highest paid tight ends. I think it's a little more fun than
2: just
5: random cities.
2: And we're talking about it. Like I'm gonna go a little bit high here. So,
5: and this is the top 10 in average per year salary.
2: Yeah, 6.5.
5: 6.5 feels pretty good. Feels fair.
2: All right, 6.5 is the number there. And what's the callers?
5: Let's go. Tucker Kraft is 85. We'll flip that around. Go callers 5 and 8.
2: All right. 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

0: play for, I'm terrible at names here, but the Eagles have signed former Bills defensive end, A.J.
1: Epinesa.
0: All right, I wanted to hear it, and then I can say it. But so anyways, interesting, because he was a name that floated a little bit around the Packers.
1: Could he
0: fill the gaps while Micah Parsons was out? Now, this is not a – he didn't pass a physical when he signed with the Browns, so this is not a home run pick, but a former second-round pick.
2: Did A.J. Epinesa sign with the Browns?
0: No, Bills. I said initially he signed with the Browns.
1: No. Oh.
0: So he had signed with the Browns, failed a physical.
2: Oh, I didn't catch any of that. I didn't realize that happened.
0: So that happened right away in the offseason. And now he has signed with the Bills.
1: No, he was with the Bills.
0: Eagles. I'm sorry. Eagles, yes. Sorry. Now it's I thought I said it right the first time and you're throwing stuff at me. He initially signed with the Browns.
1: Didn't throw anything at you.
2: You brought up the Browns out of nowhere and I was trying to clarify. Well, nobody knew that.
1: Do you think Wisconsin sports fans have followed him close enough to know that he failed his physical with
0: the
1: Browns?
0: Well, that's why I was reading the tweet from Adam Schefter.
1: Okay, so let's just say he was on the Bills last year, and he has been, and now he is with the Philadelphia Eagles.
0: Right. But the reason why he's...
1: Why did he fail his physical?
0: Well, that's... the reason why it was interesting was that...
3: Wouldn't cough.
0: That's why he's... that's why he's available. And that's why, like, otherwise he would have been very expensive and a premium guy.
1: Can I ask you, what does a cough sound like at a physical for a man?
0: So they don't have you do it anymore. Weirdly.
1: Why?
0: Well, at least not for me. Maybe they don't like me. But it's
1: wait, what did they test for?
2: Jack, you're lucky. I got a cold.
0: Yeah, keep your pants on, sir. Keep your pants on. It's for a...
1: Is that your prostate?
0: No.

0: That goes a different way. But yeah, no.
1: If they're checking your prostate, they ask you to cough, you did not see a doctor.
0: Right. That is a completely different, you might be on video. It's for a hernia.
2: Oh, yeah.
0: But also, they for don't do it anymore because, like most things, are like, this is a terrible way to test for hernias. But
1: terrible name
2: that's
1: for
2: how
1: it
2: they
1: too.
2: Test for a hernia?
1: Inguinal hernia.
0: Yeah. So, like, they.
2: Where, does that mean where? What part of your body is it in?
0: In the nether
1: drops
0: regions.
1: Drops into okay. your nether regions.
0: And so they.
1: Your gym bag.
0: Yeah. Yes. Yeah.
2: Okay.
0: Yeah. So they put a pair of fingers near your gym bag and I tell you to cough. And apparently, when you go. And then they can feel it.
1: Well, the stuff that's supposed to be there will retract in a cough. If it's not supposed to be there, it's just going to be there. And they're like, well.
2: I was going to say, can't you just feel like a lump?
1: I mean, maybe. I'm sure. I've never had an inguinal hernia.
0: They don't do it anymore. And honestly, because.
2: Do they check your prostate, though?
1: Oh, and you, to get to a certain age.
0: I'm not at that
1: I haven't
0: yet.
1: Had a prostate exam yet, but it's coming.
0: Nor do they do the other thing. That's what the whole
1: don't
0: no. I'm moving on. The Cologuard thing is like that, or Cologuard.
2: Yeah,
0: yeah. That is what you do in place of the
1: coughing.
0: No,
2: colonoscopy.
0: No, not in place of colon. You can in place of it, but I'm trying to describe it. The whole the exam.
1: Say something else, please.
0: The exam. The exam that is done.
1: Oh my gosh.
0: Yeah, the exam that is done.
1: The order of words you chose to use there is amazing.
0: So the exam that was done. So anyways, it's that they don't do that anymore. Yeah. So
2: which part did AJ Epinesa fail with the brown?
3: What was his Cologuard results?
0: Hernia. No, I don't know what has failed.
2: He said Jimmy Haslam.
0: Right. Whatever it was, he failed. And that's why the Eagles got him for cheap. It's a risk, but it's a risk I think a lot of Packer fans wanted.
2: What another, is cheap? Can I just ask?
0: The money's not there, but obviously when you fail a physical,
3: another
0: right,
3: fun
0: next
3: little
0: deal's gonna be cheap.
3: Packers-related wrinkle in this, the Eagles also just released Za'Darius Smith today. So that was part of why they brought it up.
2: I can't even believe he's still in the league.
3: Honestly, I didn't know he was still with the Eagles either.
2: Remember, yeah, just learned was Smith Brothers. The Smith Brothers' time of like being a Green Bay Packers fan was such a fun time.
0: Yeah. Yeah. Smith Brothers like also a good They're restaurant good. In Port Washington.
2: What?
0: It was a good fish restaurant in Port Washington. Famous fish restaurant.
2: Smith Brothers?
0: Smith Brothers.
2: Oh.
1: For a guy who's never had.
3: That was almost as irrelevant as fries. The failed physical with the Browns. I'm going to be honest.
1: It was. But again, this is coming from a guy who's never had a traditional Wisconsin fish fry. So I don't know if I'm taking his fish recommendations.
3: That is also true.
0: It was like, I'm just saying people told me Smith Brothers was good.
1: Okay. That's what I'm hearing. All right.
0: Yeah.
1: Let's play my favorite segment of the week.
4: Will they beat the odds?
1: I say everything with pure confidence, whether I think I'm totally right or not.
4: Or crumble under pressure.
2: I legitimately know one of these. I legitimately have one.
4: This is the Minute to Win It.
3: All right, guys. So for today's list, we were going to quiz you on the 11 U.S. host cities for the World Cup this year. But instead, we talked a lot of time.
2: I didn't realize that there was 11.
3: Yeah.
2: Interesting.
3: Yeah, it's actually.
0: Hey, we should have done that.
3: No, in total, there's actually 16 because there's 2 in Canada and 3 in Mexico.
2: Okay.
3: But instead, we're doing the top 10 highest paid tight ends in the NFL in average annual salary, which I imagine you guys probably guessed.
1: Well, we did, but we didn't. We were actually yapping about other things, and then on our way in, we're like, it's probably tight ends, right? Like, yep. There so we didn't actually get any chances to look at anything.
2: Right. Holy Toledo, the Culver's Barn in Beaver Dam got destroyed.
1: Oh, no.
2: That's so sad.
0: Well, God,
1: you know the big
0: sad.
1: Blue barn with the white top that says
2: as you're driving up to Farmers, like, right.
1: North yes. Culver's? No. It's flattened.
2: Wow. It had like some storm damage from the last storms that we had in April, but now it is completely flattened. And we know this because we are watching Max Velocity's live stream on YouTube right now. If you don't, well, watch us on YouTube, not him, but like after our show, when the more storms roll into Wisconsin, watch him on
0: There's
2: YouTube.
0: There's more coming tomorrow, but
2: and
0: yeah, that big blue ball, I don't make that drive to Beaver Dam as much as I used to. You obviously drive by that
2: every day.
0: That's going to be weird.
2: It is sad. That actually is really sad. Wow. That's actually, crazy. I'm sorry. We got distracted.
0: There is, and I don't want you to put it all in the air. There's a good karma connect to that farm. But
2: okay.
0: I will
2: You'll
0: share.
2: Have to tell me in the break. Again, almost as irrelevant as talking about AJ Epinesa's process.
1: Or the Smith Brothers fish fry.
2: What are we doing?
3: Your timer starts now.
2: George Kittle.
3: Trey McBride. George Kittle is number 1. Trey McBride is number 2.
2: Mark Andrews.
3: Mark Andrews is number 5.

0: Travis Kelce.
1: Travis Kelce is number 9.
2: Not Brock Bowers. I'm panicking.
1: It's actually number 10, excuse me.
0: Hockenson.
2: Good one.
1: TJ Hockenson, not.
0: Oh
2: what's a dude from the Lions? Titan.
3: LaPorta?
2: Yes, Sam LaPorta.
1: He has not been paid yet.
0: Yeah, he hasn't gotten his contract yet.
2: Okay, we have one more left.
0: I know.
2: This is bad. Jaguars? What's their...
0: That's strange. I don't think... He's rookie. Or still young. Still on his rookie contract.
2: Oh, Jake Ferguson, but he was a little bit lower on the list.
0: I mean, I'm trying to come up with another one.
2: Think of the NFC North. You already said those two.
0: We gotta go. Say it.
2: Who did I say? Oh, Jake Ferguson.
1: Jake Ferguson's on the list.
0: Nice.
1: He's number 7. I'm
2: trying to think.
0: Oh,
2: Steelers.
0: Njoku.
1: David Njoku, not.
2: The Steelers.
4: Did they say Komet?
1: They did not.
0: Oh, you even brought it up.
4: And they were together, Ferguson
0: and
4: Komet.
0: Yeah, it's weird because he's not even the best tight end on his own team.
1: Well,
2: right.
1: They just got a really good one in the 9th overall pick.
2: Who am I thinking from the Steelers?
1: Pat Freiermuth.
2: Yes!
0: Is he on the list?
1: He is. He was.
0: Dang, Molly.
2: I literally still have this list pulled up. I wasn't looking at it, obviously.
0: Wait, I thought you said Kelce was 9.
1: No, he was actually 10. Sorry.
4: He did say he was actually 10.
2: Ah, you're going to be mad. Yeah. Two that you should have gotten for sure because you're a big tight end.
0: All right, go through the list.
2: There's literally a drop. There's literally a drop that Matt loves tight ends.
0: I know.
2: I swear to God.
4: Yeah, there is.
1: He used to have a liner. I don't know where it is.
0: This is going
1: to.
2: We got more than 4.
4: I thought they had 5.
1: You guys got George Kittle, Trey McBride. You got Jake Ferguson. You got Travis Kelce. Who am I missing?
2: Mark Andrews.
1: And Mark Andrews. Yeah, you got 5.
2: Ah.
1: Over under was 6.5.
0: Nah, it's a good line.
4: Mr. Tight End, I thought.
0: I know.
1: Well, so you guys were just talking about it. Molly had the list pulled
4: and
1: up.
4: And I did give Molly credits. I'm like, there's a good chance Molly has a list. And we did peek.
0: Oh,
4: and I was
0: right.
4: Like, I see the talking text line is what I see on her
0: screen. That's right. She did pull up the whole list of tight ends.
2: And I still have it up.
4: And I said Molly wouldn't check it.
0: No, honestly.
4: So I just looked. I'm like, it's not on her screen now. She wouldn't bring it up.
1: So the ones you guys missed, 3rd overall, and this is, by the way, average per year annual salary. Kyle Pitts was number 3.
2: That's the one that I knew you were going to get. Then the next one.
1: Former Ravens tight end, Isaiah Likely, one of Matt's guys.
0: Yeah.
1: He got paid by the Giants this offseason. I did not realize that.
0: I did not know he got paid by the Giants.
1: 4th highest in average annual salary, $13.3 million.
2: I knew you were going to be
1: upset
2: by those.
1: And then it was Mark Andrews, and then former Cowboys tight end Dalton Schultz, who plays for the Texans.
2: That is shocking to me that he still gets paid.
1: Jake Ferguson is 12.5. Cole Kmet, 12.5. Pat Freiermuth is 12.1. And then Travis Kelce is on a 1-year, $12 million deal with the Chiefs.
2: Sheesh. Taylor Swift is paying for that whole wedding by herself.
1: And then right below that is the name that Molly was trying to think of. The former Jaguars tight end, Evan Engram.
2: Yes. That's what I was thinking
1: He's just off the top 10 with the Broncos now. He's 11.5 per year.
0: Yeah.
2: Also, can I just point out the age, which I didn't even realize this, but we said that George Kittle is the top paid out of all those guys, right? He's 33. Trey McBride is 27. That's a pretty big age gap, too. How old is Tucker
0: Kraft? That's why Trey McBride got a bigger guaranteed.
1: Jim, I think you said it earlier. He's 25.
4: 25 years old.
2: It's pretty good.
4: Yeah. I mean, the NFL, there's more and more, good, exciting young tight ends.
2: Yeah.
4: With Kraft being one of them.
0: Yeah.
4: Colson Loveland, Sam LaPorta.
0: Bowers.
1: People are starting to realize the value of the position.
4: Yep.
1: They're actually starting to pay, and guys are actually starting to realize I should become a tight end.
4: Yeah, 3 of those guys. Well, some of those receivers that maybe tried to be a big wide receiver.
1: Guys who maybe in high school were like, I want to be defensive end. Play tight end now.
4: Right.
2: Matt and Madison. I don't know if this Matt's burner says, league sources tell Jim that fish fry is good.
4: That does sound like Matt Hamilton. This is... Jim, Matt, Molly, let me tell you about something exciting coming up, though, and that is if you're a Wisconsin sports fan, a unique opportunity is coming up on June 16th. ESPN Madison is launching Behind the Game on Tuesday, June 16th at 6 p.m. at 1 Social Food Hall in Madison. 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
1: Pitch count for Tucker Kraft in week one. 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Then the Milwaukee Brewers back in action tonight for their rubber match versus the A's out in Las Vegas. Brewers losing 7-5 last night after Monday night's record-setting 15-14 win in 12-inning thriller. We'll see if the Brewers can get it done tonight as Brandon Sprout will start for the crew. 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
3: We're learning a lot about each other.
4: I'm not saying it's the baby's poop. Be prepared for that. You will end up with poop on you somehow, and it is disgusting. Or, like, the worst is when, like, you didn't realize it happened, and then all of a sudden you're like, oh, my God, I have poop on my arm or something.
6: You're changing so many diapers in such a, and Molly, obviously, with two is old. Different, but you're tired, and then you're like, oh, like on the bottom of my, like it smells like poop around here. It's like, oh, it's so on gross. The bottom of like the weird spot in your hand that you never look at.
2: Crap.
6: Like,
4: oh. And then Jim was like, wait, those for me.
2: Broadcasting live from the Everlight Solar Studio in downtown Madison, alongside Matt Hamilton and Molly Brown, here's Jim Rutledge.

0: number two of Jim, Matt, and Molly. We are presented by Coors Light. It's Mons Blue, nothing to do.
1: And that's Crush.
0: A Coors Light. You know what? I want to do that one again. If the Mons Blue, you know what to do.
1: And that's Crush.
0: A Coors Light.
1: You almost mixed it again.
0: Yeah, where were you at, man?
2: Hanging.
1: Where you at, bro?
3: He's hanging on his boat with the tight ends.
0: Where he was. Oh, all right.
1: Is your wife okay with that?
2: She's the one on the boat.
0: She's got the tight end. Good save, Matt Hamilton. Primetime or Shine Behind the Glass. See us on the ESPN Madison YouTube stream. Me, I am, I forgot, who's the character from Rugrats?
2: Tommy Pickles.
0: Tommy Pickles is my look, so you can see that on the ESPN Madison YouTube stream.
2: So good.
0: I'm going to wear a green one tomorrow, if I remember, so I don't know if I'll look like another.
1: Too bad it's not orange. My son has the one in orange.
0: Well, you know,
1: he is orange and blue from Oshkosh B'gosh, I think.
0: Oh, I love Oshkosh B'gosh. I had a lot of that when I was a kid.
1: Bougie, okay. I'm just kidding. I was just saying,
0: but did you wear it?
1: I don't know. For sure. But, like, yeah. I mean, yeah, of course I did. Yeah. Everybody did.
0: I mean, it was, like, I think kind of like the, like, Carter's was bougie for a while. Now, like, Carter's everywhere.
1: Right. And there's, like, outlets and all that now, too.
0: Yeah, yeah. Oshkosh B'gosh was similar.
1: Yes, my daughter has, like, an Oshkosh B'gosh, like, little overall dress with, like, Pooh Bears all over it.
0: It's adorable.
1: So
0: like, they make adorable, good clothes. Same with Carter's. Matt, I'm talking to you specifically of places to get baby clothes.
2: I'm going to be honest. We've had so many people give us baby clothes. Like, this kid's never going to get a new piece of clothing ever.
0: Go ahead.
1: No, what were you going to say?
0: I realized that, and my wife was never someone who's like, I got to have a baby in order to, like, but, like, she grew up, she obviously played with dolls or whatever, but, like, the baby, like, they're kind of like a doll. My wife's not even, like a girly person, but she loved to, like, pick out the clothes and, like, they have the best wardrobes, babies, because they never wear the same thing, like, for a while, because they have so many clothes, and then they have the blowouts, so then they don't even finish the day. They're divas, especially the girls, because you just want to change their clothes. At least my wife didn't put new pretty clothes on them because they have an exorbitant amount of clothes.
1: My husband had the cojones to say, our kids have too much clothes. There's even stuff in their closet that still has tags on it. I'm like, well, yeah, I'm going to make my way to it because everything else, like, everything gets stained.
0: Yeah.
1: So it's like, because at some point you just are like, whatever. That's just like you're eating spaghetti shirt. Like,
0: right. Yes,
1: fine.
0: Exactly.
1: This is what it's going to be, you know?
0: That's true. Yes. Absolutely.
1: But I do want to say, so we did give Matt his gift that we got him today.

0: Matt has not opened it because he's giving it to his wife.
1: Well,
0: I mean, I can
1: always open it now and then pretend to be surprised with Jen.
0: No, you can't do that.
1: Or just be like, hey, I opened it, but here you go.
2: I ate some.
0: Yeah. So I will say one of the things that we got you, because it's like I've shown my husband, like I've shown somebody else, that like people are like, oh, those are so big. But I got them big. I got the thing big because I assume that you have a ton of like newborn and little baby clothes because mm-hmm. that's the cutest stuff to get. So that it's something that like your kid can grow into.
2: And it's the veteran move for giving gifts.
3: I like that.
2: You are like you have a lot of clothes. Babies grow really fast.
3: Right.
0: Especially your kid that we think is going to be like 15 pounds when it's born. So.
3: It is. Yeah. It is estimated to be 8 pounds currently.
0: And you and your wife are both very tall humans. Yeah. So
2: did Tyson lose weight? Because I know like both the girls were like they didn't lose a lot, but they were like maybe like. Not like they warned us they were going to lose weight, but mm-hmm. they never actually did. But that's common where sometimes they're born at a bigger weight, they'll drop some weight, and then they'll gain it back. But
0: no, Tyson was always a tank. He was almost 9 pounds when he was born. The twins, my son was like almost 7, and then like my daughter was 4, 14, so she was almost 5, right? She was, I think it was her that was like, they were like, oh, she might like lose a little bit of weight because she didn't like eat the greatest. But no, I never like had that concern.
2: I figured the twins mm-hmm. would be different because they were smaller. But
0: yeah.
2: That's what we were told. It didn't happen. Like, Rosie's not going to want to say she was a tank, so I won't say that. But like, she was.
0: Tyson's a monster.
4: Existing.
0: My dad called Luca, one of my twins, said that he's built like a center because he's just so big. Like, him and Tyson share clothes.
2: That's.
0: Yeah.
2: Yeah, and that's. Nola would be more like a volleyball player because she's so tall that she can wear Rosie's clothes.
5: Did your son, Luka, come out looking like Luka Doncic? Is that what?
0: No. Actually, it's so funny. When we were like trying to pick a middle name, my husband was like, what about like Luka Love? Like Jordan Love? And I was like, pun intended, I love that. Like, I love that name. But then he was like, we can't do that because he's not even like proven yet. So like, what if he ends up being like a complete bust? I'm like, but I still love his name.
2: That's a guy. His name is not Luka Love. Kevin Love?
3: She was referring like, what if it ends up being a bust like the baby?
0: That's fair. That's a lot of pressure to place on a kid. That's fair.
2: I love that's where Matt's brain went.
3: Immediately, I was like, what if this kid doesn't live up to the name Luka Love?
0: Well, yeah, my kid, like Tyson, he has to be like Mike Tyson. Like, he has no other choice.
5: What if this kid isn't a franchise baby? I don't know if we could put the house on this kid.
0: Sorry, Luka.
3: Yeah. You're getting franchise tagged, and we might move on.
2: At what point did you decide that your babies were franchise babies?
0: I mean, the second that they were like conceived, I was like, I'm going to make like, super babies,
2: and
0: Matt.
2: Then, okay. And then you gave them the long term extension. Then their lifetime contracts.
0: Yes. Lifetime contracts, fully guaranteed.
2: You'll commit max out early.
3: I mean, you know, I haven't seen much from this little one yet, so we'll see. The measurables are really good, though.
2: Is there a lot of activity? Like, does the baby kick? Or anything?
3: Okay. A lot.
2: Good sign. Right.
3: Yeah, it's
0: Money Mitch 98 on the ESPN Madison YouTube stream. Remember, you can always stream us on the ESPN Madison YouTube. Says they grow out of it so fast. So that's the way to do it. Save your money. Haha. So I just wanted to pre-warn you because I didn't want you to be like, "What the hell was Molly thinking?" And it's like something for monster. But like your kid's gonna fit into it in like a year and a half, probably
2: also,
0: 2 years.
3: So. I love that.
2: I would recommend initially, like, I gotta get my kid all things new. When they're growing out of things so fast, Facebook Marketplace, there's so many people who have shirts that, like, my kid wore it twice, and I'll sell it for, like, a quarter.
0: I was going to say, just the amount of family that we've had give us stuff, we've never even had...
3: We're about a year behind four different friends that all had kids. So, boy or girl, we're set because their kids are growing out of it.
2: So
0: it's the best.
2: We're like, basically out of clothes outside of the ones that, like, I don't know if you do this, Molly, but, like, my wife set aside some clothes where it's, like, I just need to keep this. Maybe I'll give it away at some other point, but like I just have too many cute memories with this specific shirt.
0: So I haven't had that. My husband had that with like his two older boys, that there was like onesies and like different like Minnesota Vikings stuff that he had kept. So I haven't had that really. Like I save stuff from Tyson for
3: the
0: twins.
3: Oh, you're
0: going
3: to save that Parsons jersey.
0: Oh, 100%. All of my kids' jerseys. Like he's been wearing his Victor Wembanyama one literally every single day. I'm looking at getting him like a Caitlin Clark one. Like we have just a whole thing of jerseys that like we want to get him. And like I want to make him a jersey kid. So we are keeping all of those.
2: Nice. And one of the things.
0: I justify it too because I'm like, well, it's $100, but $60, but we get like three kids wear out of it.
3: When when they do outgrow them, there's a really cool company that will take like jerseys and shirts and turn them into like a quilt.
0: Oh, I've seen that before.
3: Yeah. Yeah. So I've had some friends from curling who have done like curling jerseys and like some of their USA stuff from the Olympics, and it looks really cool.
2: That's what I was going to suggest.
3: Yeah.
2: Or, I mean, I guess if you're so inclined, you can make it yourself too.
3: Yeah. I'm not that talented.
0: I'm not. My aunt can, because she made all my kids like quilts and stuff.
2: Well, there you go. I'm going to have her do that. Yeah. That'd actually be a pretty awesome looking quilt too.
0: Mm-hmm. That would be cool.
2: I actually have shirts set aside. I just haven't sent them to the place.
3: Yeah, I do too. I've got a bunch of opponents' jerseys that I want to turn into a quilt. Yeah.
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0: 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Chalmers Jeweler. Actually, I ran into Garrett and Devin out at the AmFam Championship, and I'm getting some text that there's some pre-owned watches I might go take a look at. So we'll have to see if they fit the price point. It'll be a high price point, but they got them, and I want to check them out.
1: Garrett reached out to me today, actually, because he finished 3D printing the custom necklace that I'm getting made. Oh. And the coolest part is you can get these pieces made, like 3D printed, see how they look, see how they feel, make any adjustments that you need to do before they go into like the final process.
0: Nice.
1: Pretty cool, like the way it all like works out. So I'm excited to get over there. Obviously, the storm kind of kept me at home, so I didn't make it today. But I'm excited to go out there tomorrow and try it on and see.
0: That's right. Yeah, you made the right bet there, so you're in good shape. But yeah, Chalmers Jewelers, fantastic. This is Jim, Matt, and Molly. And Jeremiah Madison asked, what were you guys doing? I can't hear anything on the radio. I blame Ryan for that. What did you do, Ryan?
2: I blame weather.
3: Yeah, it's likely related to the terrible storms that are happening right now in
2: Madison. We did go out earlier.
3: South Central Wisconsin.
2: Before our show.
0: Oh. Well, but, look at that. The more you know. We were talking about Tucker Kraft earlier.
2: But you can always stream us on the ESPN Madison YouTube stream.
0: I don't know. And the ESPN Wisconsin app.
1: Yeah, like, subscribe, comment. But really helps the channel.
2: Ring that bell.
0: On the YouTube stream, you can see me look like a toddler / infant.
1: Tommy Pickles.
2: / nurse.
1: Tommy Pickles.
0: / nurse.
2: Would you rather look like a nurse or a toddler?
0: I don't know. I can't unsee the nurse. Like, I don't
3: see
0: like
3: I see the nurse. I see Scrubs. The TV show Scrubs.
2: Yeah, I was thinking like Meet the Fockers.
1: Like a,
2: or not Meet the Fockers, Meet the Parents.
3: Is Ben Stiller. And, oh, he's a nurse in that. That's right.
2: Yeah. He is. Speaking of, well, not even speaking of. I was just going to try and relate that to sports, but like.
0: Go for it.
2: Knicks sideline game. You know, we were
3: Ben
2: talking
3: Stiller.
2: About people sitting sideline at the finals
0: court
2: the other
0: side.
2: Day. What am I saying? Jiminy Christmas.
0: You're having a Rutledge moment there.
2: I am.
4: Old Rutledge is at it again.
2: Detectives Benson and Stabler sitting next to each other? Like, that was literally my childhood. Oh, my God. And then, like, what is that movie with
3: Law
2: Mike
3: Order
2: Myers?
3: Law and Order SVU, for anyone who didn't get the reference.
2: Yeah, so which, if you didn't, like,
0: The actors playing them. No, I won't say anything.
2: No, it's Mariska Hargitay.
0: There was a lot of good jokes. Mainly about, hey, there's a lot of criminals around.
3: I did see a couple
0: of those,
3: maybe
0: you should
3: go
0: arrest some of them.
2: Oh, that's funny. I didn't see that. That's funny.
1: It's Jim.
2: That might be Jim.
0: Matt, hi. We're doing a radio show.
2: But I was thinking
3: that's
2: of... Like
3: details, Matt.
1: We were just admitted to what you looked like, and then another one... I was just trying to say, set me up. I got another one. Not call me out. You know what I mean? How about you be a radio guy?
0: You just hold
1: and
0: up
1: set
0: the
1: me up.
0: Said, it's Jim.
2: As I'm literally getting ready for my Mariska Hargitay.
0: And she's
2: punchline.
0: Telling a story. Sorry, go ahead.
3: Matt, you can't be like, just show it. Put it in Molly's face, be like, set me up to talk about
1: yeah,
3: this.
1: Yeah, that's how I do it. She knows. She was going to just keep rolling and then be like, oh, Matt, you got something? Sure. Always a pro.
2: I mean, I actually said, oh, yeah, that does look like Jim.
1: It does look like Jim.
2: I think I was not in the most professional. But what is the movie that Mike Myers is in where he plays like a guru?
0: Love Guru.
2: Yeah, Love Guru.
3: The Love Guru. Yeah.
2: And then he literally goes, Mariska Hargitay. That's all I think about when I see
3: she
2: her.
3: She does make a cameo
2: time.
3: In the first like 5 minutes
2: so
3: of that movie.
2: It's so funny. And then he just goes, Mariska Hargitay. I love Law and Order SVU.
0: And I've always seen that movie once because most people are like, this is the worst movie ever.
2: It's
0: but
2: the
0: that
2: stupidest
0: is funny.
2: Thing. But my husband has had it on, like, not even recently, but that is the one part
0: like,
2: that sticks out.
0: Does he own it? Because I don't know where that would be streaming.
2: No, probably like,
3: oh,
2: Prime
3: that's on,
2: or Tubi. He's a big
3: USA.
2: Tubi guy.
0: Oh, Tubi makes sense.
2: No,
0: yeah.
2: Not Law and Order SVU. He's talking about Love Guru.
3: Oh, Love Guru. Oh, yeah. You can find that somewhere. Yeah.
0: All right.
2: Yes, there's so many streaming options, Jim.
1: Okay, so the other character that Jim Rutledge looks like right now is Lars Fillmore, which is a character from Futurama. It's actually Fry in the future, but it's a bald guy with a beard, and he's kind of got a similarly colored shirt. Nurse. Mm-hmm. Nailed it.
2: Was his tummy showing in that?
1: No.
2: Oh, okay.
1: No.
2: It looked like his tummy was showing. I act like Jim's stomach
1: tummy's
2: is just, like,
1: just hanging out.
2: He's wearing
1: out
2: a
1: all
2: crop
1: the time.
2: Top.
0: I'm going to stand up now. Like, my stomach is... covered.
2: I'm sorry, is your shirt from Costco?
0: Yeah.
2: Okay. Yeah. You're a big Costco shopper.
0: Honestly, at this point, it's either Costco's or the Nike app.
2: Like, Costco's?
0: Costco or the Nike app. That's it. Like that's basically where my clothes come from.
2: Or Amazon?
0: Amazon, not much. I haven't

0: I would trust. Oh, obviously, Iron Jack too. I got that.
1: Yeah, yeah, you do.
0: Well, everyone's checked out. This is Jim, Matt, and Molly.
2: Mariska Hargitay.
3: You're listening to Jim, Matt, and Molly.
1: He gave me his number. Like, it wasn't the other way around. He was like, no, you text me. So here we are, best friends. We're probably going to go boating this summer. So
4: there you go. You could have your pontoon boat full of tight ends.
1: Oh, my gosh. Wouldn't be the first time. Waka waka.
4: Which tight end is your favorite? Tucker?
1: My wife's.
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0: Go be a winner. Go to Ho-Chunk Gaming Madison. That's where winners go. Millions of dollars are won every single weekend at Ho-Chunk Gaming Madison. Jim Rutledge alongside Molly Brown and Matt Hamilton. You can see us on the ESPN Madison YouTube stream and stream us on the ESPN Wisconsin app. And we're going to throw some stones.
1: One, two, three,
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0: And have you guys heard anything about the new Trust Club coming up with the Milwaukee Brewers?
8: No.
0: All right, so the Trust Club is a premium, all-inclusive membership and stadium renovation project at AmFam Field. It will debut in the 2027 Major League Baseball season. 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
9: Cute. It,
0: the name pays homage to the structural steel framework trusses holding up the stadium's retractable roof. It is a new two-story, 20,000 square foot facility built along the first baseline southwest side of the stadium. It's constructed with green tinted brick. It'll match perfectly with everything else in the stadium. Basically, the access is tied to 375 specific premium seats located directly behind home plate. To secure access, fans must purchase full or half season tickets. So you can't buy a ticket to this. You have to like either be a half season or full season person to have access to the seat. And then as part of the project, the Brewers are actually altering their playing field. They're moving the infield warning track in closer to home plate to add a brand new row of seating. The club covers the first six rows between the dugout, and it'll be a little bit wider. Now, the problem is it is now more expensive. It does eliminate regular fans, and it is $245 per seat per game, more than doubling the cost for those same tickets this year. So,
9: and what is it? It's just like a
0: VIP club.
9: So, like, do you have to pay for drinks and food when you go in there, or is that all included?
8: I believe
0: it is included.
9: I saw it was
8: $245 all inclusive, and I think you get, if you look on the ESPN Madison YouTube stream, you see the specific area behind home plate Jim was referencing, like literally just the rows immediately behind home plate, and then you get access to the giant two-story structure as well. So for all that, I think you get $245, or it's $245. Per person, and you have to be a season ticket holder to even have access to purchase that ticket.
9: And do you have to buy it for every game that you have a ticket
8: to? I think for any game you would want to go to in the Trust Club, you'd have to
9: purchase. Christmas.
10: You'd probably pick like two or three games a year that you'd want to do it.
0: No, if you're buying tickets to this, you're going to you're doing the whole like for that.
10: Oh, so you're buying season tickets to this
0: at $245 per ticket.
8: Oh, I don't know about that. I think it might be season ticket holders could buy it for any specific game they want to go to.
10: That's how I'm hearing it.
8: Okay. Either way,
9: like you would have to consume so much to make it worth $245.
0: See, no matter what,
9: And so,
0: like,
9: that's a lot.
10: Yeah, even challenge.
9: Like, go buy a $10 Coors Light.
10: Like
9: yeah.
0: So fans are split on this because one, and Front Row Amy has been interviewed by the WTMJ and the Milwaukee Journal Sentinel, and she's a famous Brewers fan. That's always
9: why is she famous?
8: She sits behind. She sits
9: I'm
8: front
9: kidding.
8: Row.
9: We all know who Front Row Amy is.
8: Okay.
9: Even I do.
0: Yeah. I'm not sure what you're talking about there. No, but anyways, so she has become kind of like the spokesperson for like this kind of sucks for kicking fans out. It is making it more and more expensive for regular fans to go to games. What is the number one complaint we have a lot of times about Packer games and Bucks games? Not so much Badger games, but too corporate, right? Mm. It's gotten more and more corporate, the fan base, and it's less and less of that true fan that really can add to the atmosphere. One of the best things for the Brewers is their atmosphere at AmFam Field. There's no doubt about it. And this isn't going to kill it, but it feels like a money grab more than anything else.
10: You know, I'm kind of looking at it as like a positive. It's like we're only offering this to our true fans.
0: Wait, I'm sorry. What do you mean?
9: Just because you can afford the season tickets,
0: but that's that. But
10: that to me is a.
9: But it's only. But it's only the ones behind home plate, like in this like three section. Like it's not anybody that's a home.
10: So
9: Molly, season ticket.
10: The way they're saying they're talking about this is you have access if you're a season ticket holder. It's not
0: any
10: in this seat. That is like a seat you would get if you got it for that game.
0: We're talking about two different things. The seats, though, are exclusive, and they are double. They are getting way more expensive too. Not just for the maybe you can do the Trust Club separately, but the seats behind home plate are now being modified and being made more expensive. Some of those are.
10: So those fans aren't those are seats out. Trust Club seats?
9: That's along, what I thought.
10: With access to this structure, these are your seats behind home plate.
0: Right, but you have to be a season ticket.
10: Yeah, to access it, you have season ticket holders who want to splurge a little bit to sit behind home plate.
0: But not anyone can do it.
10: No, only season ticket holders. It's rewarding the super fans that wanted to be season ticket holders.
9: Yes, but it's only the season ticket holders that are in those specific sections. So if you have season tickets to the 300 level, you're not going to have access to the Trust Club.
10: You could buy a Trust Club for one game.
0: Look, we're getting caught up in the part that doesn't matter. This just still feels like a way for the Brewers to line their pockets.
8: And speaking of the diehard fans, like front row Amy Jim mentioned, like her seats are behind the home plate in the front row. Like she won't be able to sit. She can't have season tickets anymore.
10: Yes, that season ticket is no longer going to be available to her because that's going to be for Trust Club people when she gets a ticket somewhere else, she can probably sit there for certain games. Because I'm reading this as you can sign up to get this for a couple games. You're not buying a season's worth of double the price.
8: Brewers
10: like
8: beat
10: you
8: writer,
10: could, but you're not.
8: Brewers beat writer Adam McKelvey said only season ticket holders with full or half season ticket packages will have access to buy the Trust Club tickets.
10: Right, meaning I don't think somebody is getting a Trust Club season ticket unless they have that kind of money. You could be in the 300 section with season tickets and get two games in this Trust Club.
0: Again, not the part that like... What do you like? This to me just feels like Attanasio and the Brewers are lining their pockets. I don't feel this going into their payroll. I don't feel this is going to anything but
10: away where the money's going.
0: Yeah, that's the part. I mean,
10: okay, you're probably right. Because I do think it's
9: can they get one big bat out of this? Can they get one big pitcher out of this? Can they do something?
0: Yeah, good for fans. Like a very select $245 even for one game is a big. So
9: for
0: that means
9: a baseball game.
10: Like, you're already a season ticket person.
9: But a season ticket for a baseball game, even though your season's longer, cannot be like what a season ticket for a Packers game is.
10: No, I completely agree with that. I just...
9: Like, it is the most affordable major sport, I would
10: I'm just saying, if you're
9: assume.
10: A person who's going to half or all of the games for your full package, whatever that may be, you're probably not going to bat an eye at one game... Paying $250,
0: like a random game, like
9: you might pay like $3,000 for your entire season. Let's say for 162 games, like one seat might be let's say $3,000.
10: Yeah, so when the Cubs come to town, you're like, I'm going to sign up for this. I want to watch the Cubs from the premium seating. I mean, I don't think it's insane.
9: But hold on, the Trust Club thing isn't where you're. I don't know. I guess I'm getting more.
0: Well, here's where I just want to again. This is not like set in stone, but. The way that I see this here is prices start at $245 per seat per game for the sixth row and increases the closer you get to the field.
10: Okay.
0: That's the specific seat, not Trust Club access. So those tickets near home, like right there, because of the massive upgrades, the cost of these home plate seats are more than doubling compared to the prior season. Prices start at $245 per seat per game for the sixth row and get more expensive as you get closer.
9: So question.
10: Yes.
9: So front row Amy, right? She has had that same seat for the last how many years,
8: since
9: right?
8: Since 2008.
9: Okay. So is she going to be kicked out of the spot unless she decides to purchase the
8: Part
9: Trust
8: of the
9: Club
8: she said,
9: stuff
8: she
9: for
8: just,
9: every single game?
8: She just had a meeting set with the Brewers for this Friday, apparently, where they're going to probably tell her that, hey, your season tickets, you'll have to move them going forward. I think they've probably
9: That's
8: done...
9: That's crazy.
8: Yeah,
9: what
8: so
9: if
8: those
9: you,
8: fans
9: what if you've
8: are
9: been having
8: moved.
9: The same, like, in that situation? What if you've been having the same seats for decades, and now you're getting pushed out because of, like, Jim is saying a money grab?
0: That's she's icky. The poster child for it, of, like, she was able to afford it. She got in probably at a good time. They probably, like, you know, I would imagine most businesses, like, you get in early, they'll take care of you on some level. You know, maybe your prices don't match the current ones. You get a slow increase there. She's getting moved out. Like, this is in no way... I'm not saying the Brewers are big, bad Brewers or, like, the Brewers suck for doing this, but in no way this is fan service for the Brewers. Because the majority... Like, this is a little bit of the one percenters. Like 1% of Brewer fans can afford to do this.
10: Yeah.
0: It's not for the every fan. Because, like, in theory, you could think of it like the duck blind. But... That's like what, probably $50?
8: Yeah, I think it's like $40 to $50 per game. I don't know. I haven't been to a Mellows game in a long time.
0: Same with me. But
8: would recommend though. It's worth. I think it's worth it.
0: If it works close, it's a good time. It's just
8: it's fun.
0: It feels like the other side of the world, but it is a fun.
8: Oh,
0: time
8: to get out
0: there.
8: To yeah, Mallards Park. Yeah.
0: That's all.
10: Duck. Pond.
0: That's the only
8: the duck pond.
0: Yeah,
10: Mallards.
0: That's
10: Park.
0: The only. That's the only drawback. Is it?
8: It's not actually called the duck pond.
0: It literally
8: either.
0: Is the duck pond right now, probably though.
8: What?
10: With the rain.
8: Oh,
10: the
8: yeah.
10: Rain.
8: Well, yeah, no kidding.
0: All right.
8: No.
9: Dave in Deerfield chimes in on the Garbage Talking text line. He says, Jim looks like Herbie the Elf and Rudolph the Red-Nosed Reindeer. Boss bald and a bad goatee.
0: Well, I have a beard.
9: Savage.
10: Well, yeah, but the gray cheeks makes it look goatee-esque. It's goatee-ish.
0: All right.
9: If it makes you feel better, my son calls that a mohawk.
0: A mohawk? I like
9: that.
0: Yeah,
9: a mohawk on your face.
8: Wait, a beard?
9: Yes, he calls it a mohawk. I have no idea why. I'll he always it. Just goes, mohawk.
0: I'll take it.
8: How, wait, which son?
9: Oh, okay, like how Luca old? Doesn't speak.
10: Are you talking about like the 15-year-old?
8: Yeah, that's what I thought.
9: My 3-year-old.
8: Okay, good.
9: Yes.
8: I was like, really, man? Come on.
9: No.
10: Yeah,
9: no,
10: if it was a 15-year-old, Molly probably wouldn't extend
9: it. No,
10: him.
9: Our 13-year-old, he did used to have a mohawk, though. We gave him a mohawk
0: that's
9: when he
0: awesome.
9: Was a kid.
0: No.
9: He never liked to style it, though, so then it was just like a flat flop on his face.
10: Yeah, fair enough.
0: This is Jim, Matt, and Molly. Stand by Coors Light.
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9: No, that's a photo. 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

0: an earlier start. 8:05 first pitch out in Vegas. Pre-game at 7:30. The Brewers take on the Athletics, who are... I'm not a big baseball guy, especially outside of the NL Central. So I'm not sure... But I feel like the Athletics were not supposed to even be this good at 32-35, especially since 32-35 includes back-to-back losses to the Brewers. This game is played at a weird field in Vegas. It's a normal field.
1: They did win last night, the Athletics.
0: Oh, they did?
1: I thought
0: the Brewers won again.
1: 7-5
0: Okay.
2: They were not able to storm back.
1: No. The Brewers cannot keep up with the home runs the Athletics are currently hitting.
0: And we talked a little bit about this yesterday, but where the Athletics are playing, the heat is so much that they can't figure out a way currently to solve that problem. Now, apparently they're going to solve it when they build a stadium. It's going to be a dome, and obviously I think you can control things a little bit more there, but this seems like the Rocky Stadium on steroids as far as like how much the ball flies out.
2: It is 2,000 feet lower in elevation than the Rocky Stadium, but...
0: Maybe the heat or something.
2: There's something.
1: The air is incredibly thin because it's that hot and because it's that dry, too.
3: Mm-hmm. I was going to say, you're literally in the middle of the desert when you go to Vegas.
1: And I think this week I saw some of the temperatures there. A few Wisconsin sports media accounts posting it. It was like over 100 degrees each day the Brewers have been out there. Now, it's not 100 degrees at like first pitch because they're playing at 6 and 7 o'clock local time, thank goodness. But like still, like it's that hot and dry all day. Like that stays
3: also,
1: that way.
3: Also, though, you guys, the dry, like I know this sounds like silly, but the dry heat is so much better than like the crap that we're in the last couple days.
2: Yeah, I would
3: dry
2: take 100,
3: heat, easy.
2: 100 in Arizona over 85 in the humidity we've had lately.
3: We went to Arizona last summer and it was 118 when we landed, and we all would rather have that than like 85 and humid here.
0: You're preaching to the choir. I don't know how nice it is in Arizona, but I know like in Florida, like 75 is awful because it's humid down there. So
2: I mean, the last 2 days have been before the rain came today, it was awful.
0: Today
2: outside.
0: Was as close as you're going to get to Florida. Yes, like this is that today was like most days in South
2: Yesterday
0: Florida.
2: Yesterday was pretty brutal.
0: I do want to actually get out to Vegas or out to the desert to experience the dry heat. But what are you watching tonight? Are you watching the
3: finals? Duh.
0: Finals, the Brewers. I don't know what else is on. Prime, what are you watching?
1: I'll probably be watching both. I can multi-view on or multi-screen on my one TV. So.
0: Fancy.
3: Yeah. I mean, I can too, but also like,
1: You're not a baseball fan at all, Molly. So, I mean, yeah, you would not
3: They're playing the Oakland A's, and it's game 5.
1: They're not the Oakland A's anymore.
3: Of the NBA
1: they're
3: finals.
1: They're just the A's. They're just the...
0: The homeless A's.
2: Homeless A's.
1: They're the unhoused A's, Jim.
3: Yeah, I was going to say, that's not politically correct.
0: I'm sorry, yes.
1: No, but they are playing in Sacramento all year, and now they're playing in Las Vegas just for the 6-game, quote-unquote, homestand at this minor league stadium, like Jim was saying. But, yeah, I mean, it's...
2: Have they talked about, like, sales? Like ticket sales for these.
1: I've been watching
2: games.
1: The games each night. Like there's like it's like a minor league, like a good minor
0: for
1: league
0: all the
1: attendance.
0: Games, I think this
1: capacity is probably like 10,000, so it's probably not crazy.
2: It's
1: at
2: just
1: all.
2: Mostly like when they're obviously anticipating having a decent amount of fans if they're building a stadium for them and they move their team there. It's just like.
1: I mean, you're gonna
2: think they're filling up this minor league stadium.
1: You're gonna have a lot of visiting fans there all the time too. It is
2: totally
1: Las Vegas, very
2: well, like
1: transient
2: the Knights
1: city.
2: Do it.
1: The Knights do, yeah, and also I think like whatever the A's stadium is going to be is probably going to be grand spanking new, so it's going to be super nice.
0: And I think, look, win.
1: Yeah, well, the A's, that's tough for them.
0: Right, it is. But I think
2: they're already exceeding expectations.
0: But yes. I think the Vegas Raiders will, that stadium will do better with more fans.

0: there when they win.
1: Yeah. Right.
2: And more they're their fans, too. In.
1: Yeah.
0: Because were the Knights a transplant or a new team?
1: They're an expansion within the last, what, 5 years?
2: Yeah, but they didn't come from another team or another city.
1: So
2: they're
1: a brand new team. Yes.
0: Not that it matters a ton, but I think that helps a little bit, where it's ours as opposed to they've moved in.
3: Okay.
0: Yeah. I mean, I guess I don't know. I mean, I'm just guessing, but I feel like when it's yours and it started and they were kind of the first, there's probably even an extra special place in the heart of fans.
3: Mm.
0: Because otherwise, it's more of, I just root for this team. Because otherwise, I just picture, like, if you grew up in Vegas, you might be a fan of the Cardinals, a million other teams, and now just because Vegas arrives, the Raiders arrive, you're not just like, well, now I'm a Raiders fan. But with the Knights, you're like, well, now this is our team.
3: Yeah.
0: And it's ours. It came from our loins.
3: Yeah,
0: it's like creating a child, I imagine, Matt Hamm.
2: Well, see. I also adopted the Knights. That's my team for hockey, so I'm excited.
1: So what's your review
4: did
1: of the
4: they
1: Stanley
4: win
1: Cup
4: yesterday?
1: Finals?
4: They did not. Okay. What is the finals at for the Stanley Cup Finals?
3: Tied at 2.
4: Ooh, juicy. Hopefully that's what it is for the Spurs next game tonight.
0: Yes, I'm rooting hard for that. So, like, to that, I'm kind of digging Wemby being a little bit of a villain.
4: Also, just Knicks fans are so soft. Like, come on.
0: They are.
4: Like, let's
3: careful.
4: Chill.
3: We have Wemby, a Knicks fan.
1: I don't know. Wemby
3: listens to this show.
1: And Wemby's a little dirty.
4: Okay, and Wemby has been getting beat up all finals, and nobody has called a damn thing. Or not all finals, this entire postseason, I'm sorry. The Western Conference Finals against OKC, he was getting the crap beat out of him,
1: OKC,
4: and nobody
1: sure.
4: gave a
3: so
4: damn.
3: He threw
4: so
3: an
4: like,
3: elbow.
4: Yeah, so what?
1: He didn't knock Nasri right in the face.
4: I don't care. Do it both ways.
0: Now, correct
4: I don't
0: me if I'm wrong, though. Is he one foul?
1: He was. So, because they rescinded the technical foul or flagrant foul, whatever it is, from game 2 or 3.
0: Okay.
1: So he is no longer in jeopardy of being, what's the word? Suspended for a game if he gets
0: that
1: would
0: have been
1: one.
0: A big
1: that
0: would have
1: been
0: thing.
1: Huge.
4: That would have sucked.
0: Because that was...
1: I definitely want to avoid. But I do hope that they actually, you know, call the fouls on him when he just shoves Jalen Brunson in the back. Like, as hard as
4: also,
1: he can.
4: Also, like, it's so embarrassing to have Jalen Brunson's dad just, like, out on the court. I know he, like,
1: that's
4: works for
1: weird.
4: The Knicks. But also, like, once his son gets pushed over and then he's like... Wah, wah, wah, it's like, calm down, dude.
0: So
4: your kid is an NBA
0: Papa
4: player.
0: Right, because, well, Brunson, his dad, like, Jared Brunson... I still have a hard time realizing how good Jalen is because Jared was nothing. His dad was like below average NBA player, obviously. But every time I'm like, well, how good can you be? Your dad was meh. So like, I see the name Brunson.
3: It skips a generation, Jim.
0: What's that?
3: It skips a generation.
0: Apparently. This has been Jim Matt Miley, episode of Michael's Life.
3: See ya.
0: Judgmental Jim.
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11: Christine Lisi, this just in. Former NBA player Terry Rozier pleaded not guilty today to new charges of sports bribery and honest services wire fraud conspiracy linked to a scheme to defraud betting platforms by gambling with inside information. The new charges were filed by federal prosecutors last month, a trial date set for February of 2027. The Big Apple in the spotlight again tonight with the Knicks hosting the Spurs in Game 4 of the Finals from Madison Square Garden. ESPN radio coverage bottom of the hour, 8:30 Eastern on ABC. Much discussion about the shove by San Antonio's Victor Wembanyama of New York's Jalen Brunson in Game 3. Retaliation by the Knicks, not likely, but they will match the Spurs' physical play, according to ESPN NBA analyst Danny Green.
12: I expect they're going to be the initiators tonight. They're going to up their physicality, see how the refs are calling it. But like we talked about with Kat, the reason, one of the main reasons why he's not getting the ball or getting touched in the fourth quarter because of foul trouble. He has to not play into that game and get entangled up, be physical but be smart, not get silly fouls. But yes, I think San Antonio is going to continue to do that pressure.
11: New York's up 2-1. The Chiefs adding 2 years to quarterback Patrick Mahomes' contract in a reworked deal that ties him to Kansas City through the 2033 season at a value of $504 million, making it the first NFL contract valued at over a $500 million. This is the third time in 6 years Chiefs and Mahomes have reset the QB market. Center Aaron Brewer and the Dolphins agreed on a 3-year, $52 million extension, $37 million guaranteed, making him one of the highest paid centers in the league. Baseball, Pirates place outfielder O'Neill Cruz on the injured list with a broken left hand.
10: Hey, this is Rich Eisen. Coming up on Thursday, Game 4 of the NBA Finals. We'll chop it up with Hall of Famer Chris Webber. The actor Hart Denton is in studio, and we'll also chat with Bengals head coach Zach Taylor. That's Thursday's Rich Eisen Show on Disney Plus, the ESPN app, and ESPN Radio.
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5: This is Freddie and Harry.
13: One of our new favorites is Keith in Sweet Home in Chicago. Keith, you got the Spurs winning Game 4 tonight or the Knicks? Who you got and why, Keith?
14: Fellas, I got the Spurs. I think that the Spurs found a blueprint in Game 3. All you got to do is follow the script. But one more thing, fellas. They got it called and said OKC Stadium is louder than the Knicks. He is right. But the only reason he's right, when the games are played in OKC, he's got the volume cut up high on his TV. When it's played at the Garden, he's got the volume down to 3.
15: Keith, you just won the day with that one, my man.
0: We here now.
5: This is Freddie and Harry.

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9: 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Give us your thoughts on game four tonight involving the Spurs down 2-1 versus the New York Knicks up in the series. Chris, and going back to Cali. Chris, what you got about game four?
10: Game four, gentlemen. I don't know why my friends are saying pop the bottle. I don't know what kind of bottle they're talking about, but it ain't a champagne bottle. We are not there yet, gentlemen. I don't know what the rush is. When the party is on, New York will be exploding. But until then, let's keep drinking the beers. We don't need the champagne bottles yet. I don't understand what the Knicks are doing. We have Kat and we have Brunson. I don't understand if they watched the basketball ever before. There was Stockton and Malone. Run, pick, and roll, gentlemen. You both can score. You both are shifty. The Spurs are babies. They haven't been here before. They get the diapers on. Let's go. We need to take care of the Spurs.
11: Chris.
10: Send them back to where they belong. They got plenty of time to grow up.
11: Chris.
10: You're in the big boy city now. Let's go. Let's take care of business and bring it back to where it belongs.
11: Chris,

0: Did you not hear me the first three times?
1: He heard
0: listen
1: you.
0: To me.
1: No, he heard you, but he's going to finish his thought. Right, he didn't care.
0: Listen to me, Chris, for a second, because every time someone says the word, just wait a second, Chris. I'm trying to help you out here. Anytime someone says the word explosion or explode, all you need is that fruity rainbow 5-hour energy. 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Waste no time, Chris.
2: I can attest to that.
1: Chris is probably like, that's why you got in the way.
0: Yeah. Come on, Chris.
1: Love in Arizona. Your thoughts in game four. Who do you like to win and why?
3: I like New York. And I'm going to tell you what they need. My boy Freddie and Harry, man, it's been so long, man. I thought y'all was off the radio, man. Either I got the wrong station or something. I'm glad to be back with you, bro.
1: Absolutely.
3: Man, I love y'all, man. You know that?
1: Absolutely. We know that.
3: What New York need, man, they need that enforcer. Somebody go whisper in me, tell Wimby, if you touch him again, I'm going to break you in half. They need that enforcer. Charles Oakley or Dennis Rock to trip Wimby up and down the court the way he did Malone. Man, the guy in his soul, man, he took him all the way out the game. He cannot score no points. The male man. Yeah, you was on strike that time, now, man, when Dennis Rodman got in your head. That's what they need to do to Wimby, man. Bust him up. Let him know.
0: I'm going to warn everybody.
1: Me
0: y'all,
1: too.
0: Y'all keep playing with Victor Wimby if y'all want to.
1: Exactly.
0: I think he done showed y'all that he is not going to allow anybody
1: to punk him. Yeah, and if you're the New York Knicks, why waste your time? That's just wasted energy. You take a player's soul away by going at that player and outplaying him. Period. End of story. Enforcers and all those kind of things are necessary sometimes. This is not one of those times because that means you're playing a different game. And you're playing right into the hands of San Antonio Spurs. You're going to get a flagrant foul called on you trying to be an enforcer, and that's not going to work on somebody like Victor Wembanyama. He's just going to keep on skipping, making plays. You got to make more plays than him.
0: Freddie, anybody who is willing to train in the pool with weights, go see monks and all this, there's probably more training that this young man has had. Run up on Wimby if you want to and catch some hands.
1: Yeah.
0: And you know your reach is not going to be nowhere near his reach neither.
1: And he's not going to throw those hands until he knows the issue is no longer in doubt.
0: Hello.
1: And then he'll take his chances. So who do you like winning tonight in game four?
0: All right, Freddie, you know, I'm wearing my brother's Christmas Day green New York Knicks jersey right now.
1: Mm-hmm.
0: I'm rocking with the Knickerbockers.
1: Okay.
0: They go up 3-1 in this series.
1: I don't think you mean it.
0: I do. Don't ask me if you're not gonna believe me, Freddie.
1: I can ask, but I know you.
0: No, I'm being serious. I'm rocking with the Knicks tonight. I feel like they're going to have a better showing than they did in Game 3. They're gonna come out and they're gonna punch the San Antonio Spurs.
1: Yeah, I have the Knicks winning in 6, so I firmly believe they're gonna win Game 4 tonight. For my prediction to come true, it's gonna be a different ball game. In terms of how the Knicks are going to operate and the Spurs will make that kind of adjustment, but it's not going to be an easy game. I'd be surprised whoever wins this game wins by more than 7 points. I think it's going to be another game that comes down to the last 2-3 minutes, which has been compelling basketball in the first 3 games. I fully expect that's going to be the case once again in game 4 tonight, but I think the Knicks are going to find a winner.
0: Go New York, go New York, go.
1: Yeah.
0: Go New York, go New York, go.
1: I don't know how much I trust
0: that. Go New York, go New York, go.
1: Stop him right here.
4: They may not be the top stories of the day.
5: In other news.
4: But you need to be in the know. This is In Other News.
1: In case you missed the news involving the National Football League, guess how much more money Patrick Mahomes is going to make? They reworked his deal as a member of the Kansas City Chiefs. They locked him in until 2033, in which his reworked deal makes him the first $500 million player in the history of the National Football League. Total incentives could have this contract starting at $504.75 million. If he meets certain incentives, it can go past $522 million. Starting in 2027, his average annual value, Patrick Mahomes, is going to make $64 million a year starting next season.
0: Freddie, a lot of people don't even know That Boy Bad was started off of me seeing a play from Patrick Mahomes while he was in training camp. So with that being said, damn That Boy Bad.
1: Damn That Boy Rich.
0: What I mean, the boy got his own money. The boy got his own money.
1: No doubt about that. And he can part with whatever he wants to part with when he's got that kind of scratch. And how can wrestling help people read? Well, there's a sign at a Northern California public library. It's called Welcome to Lucha Libro, which is a high action, high energy story time that brings live wrestling matches to libraries across the United States to promote literacy. Now, Lucha Libro plays off the name of the popular Mexican-inspired sport of Lucha Libre. Libro means book in Spanish. This has taken over Northern California, where kids get involved with the wrestlers. The wrestlers show the moves. They read books to the kids. And then after that, they get a full-on wrestling match in a library right in front of them.
0: By all means necessary.
1: Absolutely.
0: Whichever way you can get these young kings and queens to engage in academics and reading and just being fundamental in that department, you have to do it. So I love this.
1: No doubt about that. Enjoy game four of the NBA Finals. That coverage comes your way next. For Harry Douglas, I'm Freddie Coleman. This has been The Groove with I'm Freddie and Harry and the Mighty.
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9: 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The road team is a perfect 3-0 in the NBA Finals so far, and the Spurs hoping that trend continues when they visit the Knicks in Game 4 tonight. 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